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3: My name is Suzanne. I'm a student working as well. My dream for Nigeria, in its present state, hoping to get better. But for now, I'm not really seeing the bad part of it because everything works for our good. The only thing that is lacking in the country is oneness. We, the citizens, we use our mouths to condemn our country. The best we can do is to say, God bless Nigeria. And the more we bless our country, the more things works out fine for us. But when you see someone who just wake up and say, God punish this country, corruption, this country, this. But what I feel is, a few years from now, it will be better. I'm very, very certain about that. It will be better if only we as Nigerians put our heads together as one and work towards achieving that particular goal. Yeah, corruption will not be easy, but we can fight it. We can fight it. If you are willing to just come together as one, that is just the issue. Coming together as one, with one voice, then Nigeria will be better.
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0: Well, I am so sure that this song must have been probably ringing in your head while you were going through your week all the way from Monday to Friday, especially on that particular day when you probably got upset or you had a very nasty experience and you just wanted to yell or shout or even give up, throw in the towel. But then you remember, no, I am unstoppable. This just reminds me of an experience I had during the week. And you know that kind of experience you have and it just gets on your nerve and you just like, what is this? You know, you get so upset and then you comport yourself and say, okay, Aliza, call yourself back home. Yeah, I had such an experience. But anytime I listen to this song from Sia, Unstoppable, it just has a way of reminding me that, you know what, no matter the challenges, no matter the obstacles, the barriers, you know, anything it may be that come your way, always remind yourself that you are unstoppable. And yes, you're listening to the voice of no other than O to the I to the Z to the A, Aliza. That's my name and that's what I love to be called. This is Lagos Talks 91.3 FM, where we urge you to join the conversation. And of course, you definitely will join the conversation today on Saturday Breakfast Show. So, how's your Saturday morning going already? Are you out and about, you know, maybe out and about to attend a party, even though I feel like it's too early, except if you're the sister of the bride or you're related to the family. So everybody has to meet up pretty early to get things started, to start cooking and setting the stage for those who'll be attending the party. But if you're not in that category, you're probably just still on your bed right now, trying to turn and let go of all the stress that your body accumulated during the week. And if you're not in that category, maybe you're out already doing some laundry or setting your machine on, you know, getting your clothes, the dirty clothes you use during the week, maybe for yourself or your family, and you're getting them cleaned up. Wherever it is you are right now, though, whatever it is you're doing, I'm glad that you are on to Lagos Talks 91.3 FM, that your radio is on and you're listening to my voice this morning. So don't worry, however it is your week went, you are about to have a much more better day. Your weekend is about to begin with a high energy because I'm here with all of the energy 100%. All right, so welcome once again to the show. It's Lagos Talks 91.3 FM. I'll be right back before you know it.
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1: Time out with former President Goodluck Jonathan on the state of emergency in River State.
3: Of course, what is happening in Nigeria today regarding the situation in River State is like an Indian proverb that said that if somebody is sleeping, really sleeping, you can easily wake up that person. But this person is pretending to sleep, you find it difficult to wake up that person. The key actors in Nigeria, from executive to the legislature, like Senator Binta and others are here, and the judiciary, they know the correct thing to do. But they are refusing to do it. They are pretending to sleep. And waking such a person is extremely difficult because the person knows the right thing. A clear abuse of offices, clear abuse of power, clear abuse of privileges, cutting across from the three arms of government, from the executive to the parliament to the judiciary. And I always plead with our people that whatever we do affects everybody. And sometimes we do things and we think that it doesn't affect us. We have been a president before, and even after leaving office as a former president, we'll get to me. Why is that our passport is not valued that much?

0: that individual, and all that might be coming from unchecked sibling rivalry. Mm. It could be what would make us become who we are. So, but it is not always a bad thing. Mm. It's because essentially it's a product of interactions between siblings. And it can even happen with young people living together with a set of parents, even if they are not technically siblings. So it could happen with your cousins, your distant relations, they are living together. And you have one kind of rivalry. Mm. If we want to define what sibling rivalry is, it's really just a competition for parental affection, mm. attention, for resources, for favors within a family setup. Mm. So it's a normal thing. You want to get one over your sibling. You want to do this thing better than your sibling because you want one favor or the other from mommy or daddy. You know that when you maybe wash daddy's car, daddy's likely to do XYZ for you. So you do that because you want that over your brother or over your sister. We're perfectly okay, but the problem is what is content.
1: Okay, I'm losing connection with you. Can you still hear me?
0: I can hear you.
1: Okay. So why do you think that it is such a common issue in families? Although I do know that in this part of the world, we don't give it a lot of attention, right? Because we believe that, oh, you're members of the same family, so you should be able to just forgive or forget or just let it go, you know, just find a way of breezing through it, right? But people have carried this conflict and the hurt and the pain that results from it in their hearts over a long period of time, right? So why do you think that it is common, usually happens in families?
0: So I was going to say something, and that's the fact that many people were not ready for parenting when they became parents. Mm. So you think, oh, at this age, get married, have children, bring up your children. So a lot of people learn on the job. Mm. And if you had had some kind of preparation, you probably might have been more deliberate with certain things you will even do from the onset. So there are careless statements that a parent might make, that statement strikes a chord because, hey, why are you crying like a girl?
1: Hmm.
0: And for the girl child, it has struck a feeling of, oh, I am inferior.
1: Mm.
0: She prefers the boy. Okay. For the boy, it might also have struck a feeling of she's just a girl.
1: Mm.
0: And then over time, the boy sees that when I do this, I get away with it. The girl doesn't get away with it. And you know, with time, by what a parent has done carelessly, you have two siblings who are resenting each other.
1: Mm.
0: And then one always wants to get one over the other. So sometimes that the resentment you see in the long term is as a result of small things that might have happened in the beginning. I believe that parents have a huge role to play, right? And to love their child in a way that, or their children in a way that they do not allow resentment to build. Love their children in a way that they

0: are able to minimize, they might not be able to avoid it completely, competition and favoritism, you know. Then also they need to learn to manage emotions. Now, one of the reasons why we have, there are several reasons why we have sibling rivalry. It's because we are actually diverse people. We are different people.
1: Mm-hmm.
0: We feel different things. We have different temperaments. So really, it's not a one size fits all kind of thing.
1: Mm-hmm.
0: So sometimes you have that the reason we have this rivalry is different. So for instance, there are individual temperaments. So
1: mm-hmm.
0: you have a child who is bossy. You have one who might be docile or much calmer, right? Or you might have two children who are go-getters, and then there'll be the clash of their personality types, and because of that, they are competing for almost everything. One of my friends told me about how her brother was maybe a year younger than she was, and we're in the same class.
1: Hello?
0: And she was,
1: okay.
0: Yeah, she and her brother were in the same class in primary school, and she was much better. She was doing everything better. She was better academically, better in every way possible.
1: Hmm.
0: And she found that over time there was some kind of resentment that built up. And you know, she told me one funny thing, that really, that she should have been the one that should have felt some resentment, because she felt her brother got pampered and got away with a lot of things. Right. But what I played out there also is the personality type. Oh, she's a happy go lucky go getter, doesn't ruminate much over things. The guy would probably think things through more and see those things in a different perspective. So you could see how their different personalities have been the reason why one doesn't know it but resents the other. Then another thing is our different communication styles. I am a very expressive person. You might not be so expressive. So when things happen, when you feel things, you don't say them. And you might resent me for being loud.
1: About how you feel.
0: Yeah. And then because I'm also very expressive, I might also forget to really get to understand that you also feel stuff.
1: Mm-hmm.
0: And then, hey, that resentment also goes up. Then of course we have various levels of emotional sensitivity. Our energy levels are different. Till today, there are people that I know that can party till 5 in the morning
1: mm-hmm.
0: and still go to work at 7.
1: Mm-hmm.
0: And there are some of their peers that will tell you, if I don't sleep latest by 12, then that means I don't want to do anything the following day.
1: Yeah. I think that's the kind of person I am.
0: So, and also we also have varying interests. And over time too, you will see that our children will have different ways of handling conflicts. Now these dynamics are some of the things that bring about the rivalry we are talking about. Then also we have things like the change in family dynamics. So you've been the only child for so long, or you've been the
1: only girl or only boy.
0: Only girl, only boy, or the last child.
1: Yeah.
0: You have not, then suddenly you have a new sibling. and you just find that particular child just has something against that sibling, because you see that sibling as someone that's come to take my attention. And you know, parents can be very funny about when a new child is in town.
1: Yeah.
0: They're giving that child everything. Is the first priority, and then the older sibling might.
1: Let me take you on from there. So with these courses that you have established, how early then can it begin to happen? Can sibling rivalry start? You know, is it from childhood, or is it when the children have grown enough to understand or to identify these differences or these special treatments that they think their brother or sister is getting? How early can it really start? Let me let you answer that, and then I'll ask a follow-up question to that.
0: For as long as a child can reason, they can feel neglected, feel they are getting less attention, they can feel they are less important. And just the same way they can feel, oh, I can always get this over my twin, over my brother, because I'm more special, I'm better. I know my way around the folks. So it can start very early, and it might get, depending on the dynamics, it can get worse over time.
1: Yeah.
0: Or it just fizzles out.
1: Uh-huh. Because that was what I was going to ask next. Does it have the tendency of getting worse, or maybe getting better, or do they eventually grow up and then realize that, okay, maybe we don't even need this conflict in the first place and just let it go?
0: Okay, so let me make this point. Do you have friends that have siblings that they love like mad?
1: I have a sibling that I love.
0: Okay. So, do you know people that have siblings that they can't stand?
1: I think I do.
0: Okay. So, it's just to let you see that I'm someone that I believe that a lot of things come
1: Lagos
0: from...
1: Lagos Talks 91.3
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2: 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How well do you know Maggi Chicken Flavor? 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

0: an incisive, veteran journalist Godwin Etakibuebu serves it like never before. All the news this week. 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

0: So I lost connection with. Okay.
1: Child. You might have a child who is left handed. And you have another one who rests with you. Say to the. There are things that some parents have said because a child is like this, and they told the child that, oh, I know you don't amount to any good. I know you are consistently praising one child
0: over another.
1: No, the child feels that he's not a favorite. I've heard people say things like, I knew my mother never loved me. We only knew that this person was the favorite. People say all those things. And you look back and you find that they can give several situations where the parent has shown some form of favoritism. Maybe because it was the only boy, it was this. They just treated that child at the detriment of the others. So that is one place that a parent can, number one, build a rounded individual, and number two, also at that stage when they can promote the right values between siblings. So you're telling your child, your children from day one, come, is your sibling, is your brother, she's your sister. You need to learn to look out for them. So sometimes you see two siblings on the streets, right? One's the younger one, and you see the older one holding the younger one. And you find that one has a sense of responsibility of care for the younger sibling. And then you've also seen cases where, you cannot have a weaker brother, physically weaker brother, and no, you cannot try my brother. The reason they will not try that weak brother is because he has a brother who is going to show up big time for him. It's because when those kids were growing up, or as they have been growing up, they've also been helped to understand that they have some responsibility to each other.
0: So in a case where the deed has been done, where parents probably did not do all of these things you're advising, or put all of these things into consideration, and you know the case is the rivalry is happening, the conflict has been established, what can parents then do to salvage the situation or to help resolve the issue at that point?
1: Okay, so the point you're talking of, is it when they are grown up?
0: Maybe when they are grown up, you know, because we have families now that everybody's grown up, and you know, or maybe at the point that the parent realizes what the problem is.
1: This is what I would advise any parents who has that kind of scenario. Number one is to have meaningful conversations and take responsibility for whatever they've done. You know, most times those parents don't want to accept that, this really is our fault, and they just want to scratch the surface. Is your brother, you must love your brother. Is your sister, you must, forgetting that a lot of the things that the children have against themselves have been things that they had stopped unknowingly over time. So I think the first place

0: parent to come to a place of taking responsibility. And I've heard of siblings who are the conversationers, and they say, if it was the way daddy treated us, right, we shouldn't be talking to you.
1: Hmm.
0: But I understood that it was not your fault.
1: Hmm.
0: That's why we are still, so those people are able to have some of these conversations, and they're able to have very honest conversations with themselves, even without parents. So sometimes the children too might need to be able to have that honest conversation to look at things over time and understand where things went wrong. And there's something I also advise people most of the time. The place of professional counseling cannot be overemphasized, because these things are things that have been bottled up for years. You know, you can just imagine someone who, as far back as primary school, had always felt that an inferiority to a sibling,
1: mm-hmm.
0: and because of that had built up very, very deep resentment. Then, you know, somewhere along the way, that child now has a child who is in university. So you can see what I'm trying to tell you is for you to understand the time that passed.
1: Mm-hmm.
0: Resentment that you've had since you were in primary school, now your own child has almost finished university.
1: Mm. As many years so gone.
0: You can see how much you need to unpack. And sometimes the best way to unpack it is actually talking to a professional. I am one for people, once you're an adult, also taking responsibility. So your father might not, or mother might not accept that they are the cause of resentment between siblings. Their understanding of the sibling rivalry when you were young was what led to you having a brother in the U.S. You go to the same city, and really, you don't even want him to know that you are in town.
1: Mm.
0: Because you are thinking, what are we talking about?
1: Mm.
0: So sometimes you yourself also need to sit down and get someone to help you resolve these issues within yourself. Because when you resolve it within yourself and you get to a place where you can let go, it's always easier to have that conversation with that person.
1: Mm.
0: And see that, hey, at the end of it all, we are actually siblings, we are blood. And really, it might have happened this way, but we can still share that love. There's nothing as beautiful as when you see pictures of siblings when one was young and helpless,
1: mm-hmm.
0: and you have that, my sibling supported me. I've had stories of people saying, if not for my older sister, I would not have gone to school. Mm-hmm. Or my older sister worked while we were going to school. I've had stories like that. So the younger one becomes really, really successful, and people are wondering why they literally worship their sister. And what they tell you is that, all I am was because she sacrificed all she could be. So you have families like that there's deep devotion to themselves, there's deep appreciation. They come from a place where they support themselves, right? And then you have those that they can't even do anything together.
1: Mm-hmm.
0: If a parent dies and you want to do a burial, planning for that burial will be one issue or the other. You just find that they just will not be able to agree.
1: Mm. anyway, as we conclude the conversation, Omoni, I would like you to just, you know, give your final thoughts, especially particularly to someone listening who is probably not in talking terms with their brother or sister right now in a minute.
0: Okay, just what I'll say to you is this. You are an adult, take responsibility, reach out, and find a way to reconnect with your sibling. But you have to start from your own heart. You need to heal yourself. You need to get to a place where you can let go. And you need to also get to a place that you understand that a lot of things that happen from childhood is not, sometimes it's not something that a child has control over, and some other things have been responsible for it. And we just need to get to a place where we can forgive. And it is easiest to forgive when you heal. And once you forgive, it doesn't matter what the other person does, whether the other person takes the reaching out or not, but at least you've done your part. So I'll say, for anybody who has a sibling that they are not in great terms and they want a better relationship, please work on your own part first. Be in a great place, encourage your sibling to do the same, and from there, I believe
1: the problem will be solved. Lagos Talks 91.3.
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9: You must know inside, in the deepest part of your being, that you matter. 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
20: We don't make big mistakes. When I raised the $5 million, I think, wow, I'm rich. So I tried to hire a lot of high-ranking people from those Fortune 500. When I hire them, I know something rough. For example, I want to make a marketing plan for my product. So I asked my VP of marketing. He said he made a plan for $30 million. And I said, I only have $5 million. He said, Jack, I have never made any marketing plan below $20 million. So how could you make succeeding? And I think, wow, it's my problem. When your company is only a poor tractor, don't try to buy a Boeing 747 engine in it.
21: When we don't have this is the thing I love about Jack Ma, man, is there's just certain insights you can only have if you've done stuff, like if you've actually built stuff. And Jack Ma just gets it, and I think he gets it because he's built stuff. He's absolutely on the money. I'll tell you, when we started My Growth Fund, I had a partner at the time who came in with all of the right qualifications but didn't have the lived experience of what we wanted to do. And so everything he was doing, probably with good intent, I imagine, was academic. He was like doing stuff that you should do by the book. But there's just certain things that people who've been in the streets, been on the ground, who've actually done stuff, will know to do. And I imagine today he's probably more developed, he's older, he's lived a little bit more, so he would have approached that differently. But I learned then, actually, it was a very expensive exercise, getting him out of the business and then parting ways with him, and all of those things. It was just a painful experience of how to get the people at the right stage for where you are at. Now, if you're watching this and you're an entrepreneur, one of the challenges you're going to have is you will always need to get people who understand where you are, but who can take you where you want to go. And so you're looking for people who are flexible and who are ambidextrous. And what I mean by ambidextrous is they can operate at the level you're at on the one hand, but they can also build the business for the level you're going to on the other hand. And I would strongly advise against getting people who've only operated in one universe, because they will always assume everything fits perfectly into that universe when it's just not the case. So absolutely agree with Jack. If your company is still a poor tractor, there's absolutely no point putting a Boeing 747 engine in it, because frankly, the machinery just doesn't have the capacity to carry all that power, put it on the ground, and execute on it. This is the number one lesson we teach entrepreneurs in the School of Scale.
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0: from the center of excellence. 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
1: The number of hunger-related deaths reached 211.
2: Missing reports indicate a concerning rise in conflict and insecurity across various regions. The conflict is causing a 100 million economic crisis and impacting a lost generation. In addition to the ongoing insurgency, militia activity

a world of crisis, in a time like this, we all need a song like this one. A song to end all wars by Spearheart. In fact, it would resonate with you more if you watched the video. It just felt like, you know, the right song to play this morning as we get started on the conversations. Of course, as we continue the conversations, because we'll be having quite a number of conversations since the start of the day on your home of conversations, Lagos Talks 91.3 FM. Good morning to you once again. My name is Oiza. Yes, this is your home of conversations, the talk radio that lets you join the conversation. It's Lagos Talks 91.3 FM. And yeah, let's get talking. You know, at the realization, or when it dawned on me that, okay, I was going to be on radio again today and we're going to talk, a part of me felt pretty bad because the topics or the kind of talk that has permeated our world so far, lately, recently, this time, hasn't been exactly pleasant. Another reason, you know, why I like to listen to artists like Spearheart. They sing songs that sort of soothe your heart, you know, and make you have hope. Yeah, when you hear a song that says, oh, the greatest show of power is love, oh, our world can be better, we just need to show each other love and all of that, it gives you hope. It makes you feel, okay, maybe there are still people that, you know, that are good. Yeah, we still have good people. We still have people that are concerned about our world, people that are concerned about our environment, people that are concerned about other people, not just about themselves, people that care. There's still people that love. There's still people that understand what love is, the weight love carries, what love really means, and are ready to express it, you know, in any way possible. All right, it's All Things Considered. So we're going to go through a number of issues very quickly this morning, and then we'll have Bubbly Bop, you know, that's the time for the kids. They're going to have a great time with Miss Maureen, and I'll be back at 9 to have more conversations with you. If you're listening, you can always join me. Again, it's a conversation, so let's talk, you know, let's have a tete-a-tete. 0809-234-5913. That is the number you can, it's like an all-round number, right? You can send me messages on WhatsApp on that number. You can call me up in the studio on that number. Yeah, so you could just simply add it up on WhatsApp. Send messages, send voice notes, call on WhatsApp, or call via the phone on the same number. Again, the number is 0809-234-5913. 0809-234-5913. Speaking of the world and the environment, yesterday, the 5th of June, was World Environment Day. Yeah, it's a global commemoration. And yesterday's was hosted by the Republic of Azerbaijan in Baku under the theme Inspired by Nature for Climate for Our Future. Inspired by Nature for Climate for Our Future. And it's to emphasize natural climate solutions and the need for urgent global environmental action, right? And when I said earlier that when I listen to artists like Spearheart, it makes me remember, okay, there are still people that care about our world, that care about our environment. Because when you look around, especially this part of the world, our society, you see people living and people do not care that
this world that we live, the environment that we live, thrive, survive, do everything that we do has a life, and it is our responsibility to keep it alive, right? So there's pollution everywhere. There's people are literally living nonchalantly, not caring about how their actions affect the environment. So days like yesterday's are set aside to revive these conversations. Unfortunately, I am of the opinion that we're still very far away from the reality as Nigerians, even as Africans generally. Okay, maybe some other African countries are doing better, but as Nigerians, we're still very far away from reality. Because walk around the streets, you still see people indiscriminately disposing waste. You still see people defecating in public spaces. You still see people disposing plastic, consuming plastic in the numbers. You still see people that do not know what it means to recycle, to upcycle, and to do all of these things, right? And yeah, while there is the argument that, oh, what we do or our acts here, they contribute minimally to the global climate action or the global climate experiences, impact, that's the word, right? It doesn't override the fact that the little that we do, we can see the consequences in our immediate environment. Flooding, a major consequence, right? We flood, we clog our drainages with plastics of different sizes, shapes, and color. We discriminately, we defecate, you know, we do certain things, and we're literally living in the consequences of these things that we do. So yeah, while we have these conversations around environment, around climate change globally, on a global perspective, and you know, we have meetings, we have conferences like COP and all of that to talk about, oh, what are global superpowers, what are countries around the world doing to resolve or to provide a sort of landing, you know, for people around the world, we also need to have a more specific, a more domesticated conversation, right? That in our own little spaces, in our communities and societies, are we even doing any better? You know, but of course, in Nigeria, we had a number of activities and campaigns like the Ogoniland, that's the Hydrocarbon Pollution Remediation Project that was accelerated in the Niger Delta. It's a large-scale mangrove restoration in the Niger Delta to revive damaged ecosystems and sequester carbon. In Lagos, for example, we had banks collaborating with the Lagos Waste Management Authority, LOMA, and the Lagos State Waterways Authority, LASWA, to conduct marine and street cleanup. So yesterday, you find non-governmental organizations, NGOs, going out to the beaches, to streets, you know, doing cleanups. Great initiatives. Then again, until we imbibe the attitude of taking care of our environment, these things will keep seeming like an annual routine, an annual ritual. And after that day, we go back to how it used to be. You know, of course, we also had advocacies at the national level, like the Association of Waste Managers of Nigeria, promoting a circular economy by pushing for the conversion of plastic waste into affordable housing material. So climate change conversations, well, if you look at it on a global perspective, you would realize that it has even gone beyond just recycling, right? We now have big companies, IOCs, multinational companies having their own initiatives, you know, inculcating climate action into their work and their activities. But I hope that, you know, our own government would wake up to this reality as well. You know, beyond attending these conferences, beyond the
campaigns and everything, we need to start to take steps to change attitude. We need to start to take steps towards attitudinal change. How do we ensure that an average Nigerian out there cares about his or her environment, you know, thinks about the impact of whatever he or she is doing on the environment before they go on to do them. So yeah, I needed to bring that to your remembrance, or yeah, to your knowledge, that yesterday was World Environment Day. I mean, if anything, if there's anything to learn, it is that our environment is alive, and our activities are either killing it or helping it to remain alive. So I would urge you, if you're listening to me right now, to yeah, do your best to contribute to saving our environment. Yeah. And, you know, when we talk about these things, why they may seem elitist, why they may seem complex, you know, scientific, or like, oh, we cannot, the impacts are glaring. The excessive heat wave, you know, the unpredictable weather changes, the way things have gone awry, and you just can't predict things anymore. Years ago or decades ago, we could easily tell how long the rainy season will be for, how long the hot season will be for, how long the Harmattan will be for. In fact, you could tell when, you could predict when these different seasons will come. But now, the story is different, right? And if for nothing, I talked about flooding, how little rainfall and everywhere is flooded because our drainages are clogged with plastics. So yeah, we all have a role to play, basically. Okay, so that's on that, on World Environment Day. Let me bring you some stories from politics to different issues in Nigeria. But first of all, I would like to begin with the fact that Dangote Refinery has hit 700,000 barrels per day production or performance. Remember that it used to be a 650,000 barrel per day design capacity, but the refinery said it has

that the Senate has promised to expedite action on the constitutional framework for the establishment of state police. That's amid the recent rising insecurity and kidnapping cases in the country. The chairman of the Senate Committee on Media and Public Affairs was speaking in an interview. That's Mr. Yemi Adaramodu, and he disclosed this in an interview with Newsmen. He said the Senate was committed to fast-tracking the legislative processes required to amend the Constitution and to pave the way for state policing as part of efforts to strengthen the country's security architecture. I mean, it leaves you wondering what fast-track really means to the Senate, because we've been on this since the start of this administration. It's three years in and we're still looking at fast tracking. If it were a bill they wanted passed, if it were something they wanted done in weeks, well, it's in days, it would have been done and dusted, right? But he said very soon that the Senate is fully prepared to commence the constitutional processes for the establishment of state police without delay. So they will ensure that the necessary legislative stamina is accorded to the establishment of state police as to keep Nigerians safe and secure, and to also drive out rampaging bandits and other social marauders. Very soon, and leaves you asking, how soon is very soon? Because 1 week is very soon. 6 months is very soon. 1 year is very soon, right? So all he said is that, well, very soon we're working on it. No definite timeline given. But we do know that this call for state police, like I said, it's been on even before this present administration came on board. So it leaves you wondering if it's really something that they want to get done. It would have been done before now, right? But this new call is all thanks to the tragic incident that happened in Oyo State, where pupils and teachers were abducted and remain in captivity. Yeah, it specifically happened on the 15th of May, so it's been 21 days and these innocent people are still in captivity. That unfortunate incident in Oyo State where some men invaded three schools in Oriri local government of the state and abducted a number of pupils and teachers, leaving their families devastated. So this has made people's, you know, heightened calls for state police, and people are like, well, we need to decentralize our policing. It would help to improve our intelligence gathering. You know, communities will be more involved. It would help to also enable quicker responses to emerging threats, right? And again, like I said, this is not a fresh call. Yeah, while the call rises anytime there's a major attack, right? The call has existed before now. And which is why I said earlier that if the Senate really wanted this to happen, they would have made it happen, because it has been a valid call that people have been making. So it shouldn't be something you come to tell us, oh, we're working on anytime there's a major attack. So what happens when these people get freedom? We go back to, you know, to being mum about it until another happens. And, you know, that's what usually happens in Nigeria, right? It's when something major happens that people begin to talk about it. Give it a few weeks, it dies down, and everybody's back to square one. So yeah, while state police does have its advocates, though, that's people who are in support of it, there are people who think that it's not exactly what we need to deal with our security issues in the country. People who think that, well, if it eventually becomes reality, they would only become a weapon in the hands of, you know, the power-drunken governors. They have their own reasons as well why they think it is not what we need at the time.

time. But this proposal requires constitutional amendment, and it must be approved by the National Assembly and subsequently endorsed by at least 2/3 of the state houses of assembly. So yeah, maybe that could be the reason there's been no headway in that policy. But let's take the words of the chairman of the Senate Committee on Media and Public Affairs. Let's take his words for it, that they're working on it and very soon it's going to become a reality. Still on the Oyo State incident, I'm sure you've probably come across the reports that details what the requirements, what the kidnappers have been asking for, one of which is alleged to be the implementation of Sharia law in the state. They're asking that the state, you know, adopts Sharia law as part of its working law in Oyo State. In response to that, the Muslim community have condemned that demand. Yeah, in fact, they particularly said that those criminals do not represent Islam or Muslims. That aside, security analysts as well have been speaking on how they think that the government can better respond to these terrorist demands, especially seeing how demanding they are. So yeah, in a statement issued yesterday, the chairman of the Muslim community in Oyo State, as well as the secretary, they jointly signed a statement yesterday in Oyo State, and they described the terrorist action as criminal and contrary to Islamic teachings. In the words of that statement, it said, "Islam forbids kidnapping, terrorism, and the extortion of innocent citizens. Legitimate Sharia promotes justice, peace, and the sanctity of human life, values that stand in direct opposition to the activities of criminal groups." And they said that the attempts by the abductors to justify their actions through religious rhetoric amounted to a distortion of Islam as a religion, and that the terrorists cannot claim to speak on behalf of Muslims because they do not represent Islamic values. In fact, they quoted verses of the Holy Quran that Islam places a high premium on the protection of human life and urged security agencies to intensify efforts to rescue those in captivity. And honestly, I think this is the right step in the right direction. You know, and I really wish and hope that more Muslim communities, more Muslim groups, more Muslim leaders would rise up and speak regarding this matter. Because like it or not, these terrorists claim to be operating in the name of the Islamic religion. And it would be unfair to blame or to think evil of people who believe that these terrorists are Islams, because whatever activities they have carried out over time, they have done in the name of the religion. So if you say that that is not what the religion stands for, then you should speak. Put it on media platforms. Make it known publicly, right? I don't think it's fair to argue or to attack people verbally, of course, when they share their concerns about their fear for people who practice this religion because of how terrorists have carried out their activities in the name of this religion. It's unfair to attack them and say that's not what we represent when you're not seen publicly taking a stand against what the terrorists have said, when you're not seen putting out statements, you know, publicly dissociating yourself from what the terrorists have been doing
and have done over the years, right? So I give kudos to the Muslim community in Oyo State for doing this. And this shows that they're not in any way in support of the activities of these criminals, right? And I do know that this is likely to spark up conversations again around Sharia law. I don't know if you recall, sometime in 2024, I wasn't in Lagos then. I'm struggling to remember what happened that led to that conversation in the Southwest. You know, there were conversations on, oh, should the Southwest adopt Sharia? In fact, it became a debate at some point because there were Muslim leaders, Muslim devotees and communities who were in support of the fact that the Southwest should adopt Sharia, right? And there were other people who were totally against it. In fact, where I was working with a radio station at the time, and you know, we were having interviews with Muslim leaders, we were having interviews with people who were in support of it and people who were not. In fact, a colleague of mine almost got into trouble with a Muslim leader over that conversation that year. So now that these terrorists have the effrontery to make such requests, yeah, it just further aggravates the situation and leaves you wondering. If you're not going to come out to publicly speak against this, then maybe you're in support of them. But again, kudos to the Muslim community in your state for doing this. And I hope that this is able to also calm the nerves, right, of non-Muslims in that state to see that, okay, these ones who claim to be doing this are criminals. That is what they are, and they're nothing different. But I need to go now. I'll be back at 9 a.m. for more conversations on Lagos Talks 91.3 FM. In the meantime, let's go enjoy today's episode of Bubbly Bop on Lagos Talks 91.3 FM. My name is Oiza. 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
2: Hello, Bubbly Boppers! Good morning! How are we all doing today? When you hear that, of course, you know it's time for Bubbly Bop with Miss Maureen here on Lagos Talks 91.3. I love to be here every Saturday talking to you, talking with you, having a great bubbly bubbly time and session. And of course, I love it when we have conversations around everything and anything, because every bubbly bopper's voice matters. Now we're still reeling in all of the memories that were made at the last Bubbly Talks event that happened at Eco Hotels and Suites. A big shout out to all of our supporters, all of our sponsors. You all are amazing. Nestle for Healthier Kids were great, making sure that every child had a wellness package and wellness activations and exercises to teach you so much about your hygiene, so much about your wellness and nutrition. And we had a great time with that segment. So big thank you to Nestle for Healthier Kids. We also had Toy Lab Lagos, lighting up the entire hall with amazing rides, amazing Tetris boxes, amazing trucks, and lots of toy houses and PlayStations for kids to have a great time. So it was a fabulous time with Toy Lab Lagos at the Bubbly Talks event. And we say a big thank you to Toy Lab Lagos for bringing all of that color to the scene. We also want to give a big shout out to our amazing supporters, Krispy Kreme. Oh, they brought all the yummy sweetness. Krispy Kreme, we thank you so much. We had a great time feasting. You need to go on Instagram to see kids actually feasting on their Krispy Kreme treat, and it was fab amazing. Now let's move on to another amazing supporter of the Bubbly Talks event that was just concluded at Eco Hotels and Suites, and that will be none other than Indomie. Indomie gave us a lot of amazing prizes, and we loved every single bit of it. Thank you so much, Indomie, for always being there for Bubbly Boppers, for always ensuring that, you know, you put a smile on the faces of kids. We love you. Now let's move on to our amazing supporters, which will be Bubble Foods. Gave us amazing nutritious, creamy, yummy bubble drinks. We loved every bit of it. Every Bubbly Bopper had to go home with bubble treats, and it was so much fun. We also had Maltina come through. Maltina, thank you for the refreshment and the nourishment that you brought to our scene, to our party packs. We love you so much, and we are so grateful. We also have the amazing Zaron. Zaron did show up for parents and teachers, and guess what? There's so much more coming from that brand as we progress today. So mommies, if you are with your kids listening to Bubbly Bop right now, make sure you stay glued, because I've got something for you. And most importantly, our one and only partners, Eco Hotels and Suites. We want to give a big shout out to Eco Hotels and Suites. They turned 50 this year, and they made sure that every Bubbly Bopper was a part of that celebration. They brought the ambience, they brought the aura, they brought the amazing food. They also brought amazing gifts for every Bubbly Bopper. Oh wow, we had kids go home with the most amazing prizes. We had brands go home with amazing gift boxes. It was just amazing. We say a big thank you to Eco Hotels and Suites for constantly being in our corner, for ensuring that Bubbly Talks has the best of the best in terms of class, aura, ambience, and you name it, they've got it. All right, a big shout out to every school who showed up. Big shout out to Foster Prime School, Lotham School, Chestville School, Claremark School. A big shout out to Benjamin Schools, the primary and the secondary section. A big shout out to every school that showed up, who had representatives, every school who came in groups. We thank you, we see you, we love you, we appreciate all that you do. A big shout out to every school owner who showed up, every teacher, every child who showed up. I love you, every parent. It was a great one, and it is all thanks to you. All right, Miss Warren, so grateful. Now today on the show, we're going to have a very interesting conversation. Like I said, mommies, please stay locked. Mommies, please stay locked. Today's show is about the kids, but it's also about you. All right. Our topic today is something that I think we need to talk about, especially in a country like ours. So today we're going to have a great time. Bubbly Boppers, can we go over the sections of the show? We have a Bubbly Bop story time segment. We have a Bubbly Bop Spelling Bee segment. We have a Bubbly Bop Chant segment. We have our Affirmation segment. We have our Superpowers segment. And of course, our Closing segment, which is our Did You Know segment. So it promises to be a great show today. And no, kids, you can't call in. You can't call in because I need you to learn. I need you to listen. It's not a calling show today. It is a listen and learn show today. So if your mommy is anywhere in the house, grab mommy by the arm. Tell mommy, mommy, you need to sit through the show today. Okay, now let's talk about the show today. Of course, Bubbly Bop is the most interesting and the most exciting kiddie show on the radio. And Bubbly Bop had just said something to me in the DMs and said, Miss Mary, you haven't said the most interesting and the most exciting. And I cut that message. So yes, Bubbly Bop is the most interesting and the most exciting kiddie show on radio. And I remain Miss Mary. Okay, now I hope Bubbly Boppers, that was great. All right, so let's talk about the topic of today. Today we are looking at the topic courage over fear. Courage over fear. Now, my amazing Bubbly Boppers, have you ever heard adults talking about things happening in the news or in the world and it sounds a bit scary? Sometimes we hear stories that make us feel worried or confused. And that is why today we are going to learn something very, very important. Being brave, being courageous. It doesn't mean you are never afraid. It means you are choosing hope, you are choosing wisdom, you are choosing kindness, and you are choosing courage even when you feel afraid. Now, before we talk about what courage means, let me tell you a little story. We are on to our Bubbly Bop story time. Today's story is titled The Little Lantern. There was once a village that had lost electricity. So every night, the children were always afraid of the dark because there was no electricity anymore. They didn't have light. So one little girl named Amara always carried a little lantern wherever she went. The lantern wasn't the brightest, but whenever another child was afraid, she would hold it up and say to the child, "We may not light the whole world, but together we can light the next step." Guess what, Bubbly Boppers? Soon every child brought their own lantern. The darkness never disappeared, but the village was never afraid again, because everyone chose courage over fear. One very huge lesson from the story is, one brave heart can encourage many others. So would you like to be the brave heart today? That's right. Now, what does it mean to be courageous, and what does courage mean? Before we talk about that, let's first talk about the spelling of the word courage. Courage is spelled as C-O-U-R-A-G-E. C-O-U-R-A-G-E. And what does it even mean? Courage is making good choices even when you're afraid and your heart is beating fast. Courage is making good choices even when you're afraid and your heart is beating fast. Courage is speaking up when something feels wrong. Courage is staying calm in the midst of crisis. Courage is following safety rules everywhere you go. Courage is looking out for one another. And finally, courage is believing that light is stronger than darkness. Now, kids, I'm sure you want to ask me, but Miss Mooring, what are some smart habits that we should remember in the face of courage? I'll tell you. To practice courage, you have to, number one, always tell a trusted adult where you are going. Never walk out of the house without telling an adult, either your parents or your guardians, where you are going to. Just as you remember, my name is Miss Mooring, and you always remember to tune in to Lagos Talks 91.3 every Saturday at 8:30 a.m. for Bubbly Talks. For Bubbly Bop with Miss Mooring. You need to memorize at least one parent's phone number. You need to know either your mommy's number or your daddy's phone number. But at best, you could memorize both their numbers. When you are in a public place, no matter how beautiful the distractions might be, stay with a trusted adult and avoid wandering away. Bubbly boppers, when you go out with your parents, make sure that you have them in your line of sight and they have you in their line of vision. Don't go running around the place without your parents' supervision. And bubbly boppers, if you are somewhere and you feel uncomfortable, make sure you seek help immediately. And as courageous bubbly boppers, make sure you pray, stay alert, and never panic. Make sure you stay careful at all times. And trust me, being careful has nothing to do with fear. Instead, it means you are being wise. Now, let's get on with our chant for today. I am brave. I am smart. I listen carefully. I make good choices.

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1: 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Oh, yeah, spell celery.
2: 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Celery.
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6: 30 seconds. I shine wherever I go. Now you know the drill, bubbly boppers. We're going to be converting this to a chant. I am brave, I am smart. I listen carefully. I make good choices. I shine wherever I go. Let's take that one again. I am brave, I am smart. I listen carefully. I make good choices. I shine wherever I go. Now, bubbly boppers, you know the drill. If you can sing it better, send me a voice note on the number 0701-648-0004 and I will be listening. You just might get a goodie bag, a bubbly boppy gift bag by singing this better than Miss Moon. Okay, now mommies who are listening to the show today, here is a little assignment for you. I've got some goodies to give you. Courtesy Zaran Cosmetics. But you have to do something for me. Mommies in the house listening to me right now. From Monday to Friday, mommies, you have the option of sending me a voice note telling me the best part of Bubbly Talks for you and your kids. The best part, and this is only for parents who attended Bubbly Talks. Tell me the best part of the show for you and your kids. For you and your kids. So tell me your name. You tell me how many kids you came with and their ages. And then you tell me the best part of the show at Echo Hotels and Suites Bubbly Talks that was just concluded on Children's Day. Tell me the best part of the event for you as a parent, as a mom, and the best part for your kids, okay? And feel free to give recommendations if you find necessary. Send that to me. It should not be more than a minute and 30 seconds to me on 0701-648-0004. Send that to me and you would automatically win a Zion goodie. All right, so now that mommies know why they had to stay tuned, mommies, I hope you're going to send in your testimonials because every testimonial gets a gift. Okay, now let's move on with our spelling bee. Today we're going to be spelling some words and I'm going to be telling you, of course, the meaning of these words. Our first word today, of course, is courage. Courage is C-O-U-R-A-G-E. C-O-U-R-A-G-E. And the meaning, of course, is the strength to do the right thing even when you feel scared and even when your heart is beating fast. Okay? Number two is the word lantern. Lantern. Remember, Amara had a lantern, and every other child in our story had a lantern eventually to help with the fear of darkness. Well, lantern is L-A-N-T-E-R-N. L-A-N-T-E-R-N. And lantern is a portable light that helps people see in the dark. It is a portable light that helps you see in the dark. Number three is the word resilience. Resilience. Resilience is the ability to bounce back and keep trying after something difficult or disappointing happens. How do you spell this word? R-E-S. I-L-I. E-N-C-E. R-E-S. I-L-I. E-N-C-E. It means the ability to bounce back and keep trying after something difficult or disappointing happens. Our fourth word for today is confidence. Confidence. C-O-N-F-I-D-E-N-C-E. C-O-N-F-I-D-E-N-C-E. Confidence means believing in yourself and trusting that you can learn, grow, and do your best. Believing in yourself and trusting that you can learn, grow, and do your best. A fifth word today is community. Community. It's spelled as C-O-M-M-U-N-I-T-Y. C-O-M-M-U-N-I-T-Y. All right. It means a group of people who live, learn, or work together and care for one another. Okay, we've learned five really beautiful words today, and I'm going to go over these words one after the other just so that every bubbly bopper understands what they mean and how they are spelled. Our first word, courage, C-O-U-R-A-G-E. It means the strength to do the right thing even when you feel scared or when your heart is beating fast. The second word is lantern, L-A-N-T-E-R-N, and it means a portable light that helps people see in the dark. The third word is resilience, R-E-S-I-L-I-E-N-C-E, and it is the ability to bounce back and keep trying after something difficult or disappointing happens. The next word is confidence, C-O-N-F-I-D-E-N-C-E. It means believing in yourself and trusting that you can learn, grow, and do your best. And our final word is community, community, C-O-M-M-U-N-I-T-Y. I-T-Y, it's got two M's. All right, it's a group of people who live, learn, or work together and care for one another. Now, these are the five words today. We have learned courage, lantern, resilience, confidence, and community. All right, so let's rush on to our superpower segment. Now, this is fast becoming one of my favorite segments on the Bubbly Bob Show. And I don't want to say, but Miss Maureen, Why is it one of my favorite segments? Because I love that my bubbly poppers now get to learn about power foods that help them grow healthy and strong. And power foods that also help them today with being courageous, all right? But we're going to talk about superfoods that help with being courageous. Superfoods that helps with being courageous, okay? Now, these superfoods are foods you have to eat, or when you are offered by mommy or your auntie, make sure you eat it because it's good for you. These superfoods will help you build your courage. Now, today's superfood would be bananas, eggs, fish, groundnuts, oranges, and spinach. Now, let me tell you why the superfoods are good for your brain. Bananas are rich in vitamin B6, which helps the brain produce serotonin and dopamine. It also supports a positive mood and gives you steady energy. Fun fact, a happy brain is better at handling fear. Now, let's talk about eggs. Eggs are packed with protein and choline, which supports memory and concentration. It helps kids stay focused and think clearly. And you need to think very clearly when you are being courageous. Our next superfood is fish. We have salmon fish, we have sardines, we have mackerel fish. We have a lot of other kinds of fish that are amazing. Now, fish is filled with omega-3 fatty acids that supports brain development and emotional well-being. It is great for learning and great for problem solving. Our next superfood will be nuts, peanuts or groundnuts. They provide healthy fats, protein and magnesium, and they help the brain stay energized and the body relaxed. But you see, not everybody can eat groundnuts. So if you have an allergy, stay away from groundnuts. Staying away from foods you're allergic to is a very big sign of being courageous. Our next food is oranges. Oranges is rich in vitamin C, which supports the body during times of stress. It is a refreshing snack that helps the immune system stay strong. And finally, we have spinach. Spinach contains iron and folate, which helps the brain and body work efficiently. It supports energy levels and concentration. Now that we've learned about our superfoods, I bet you can't wait to have your next meal. These foods are affordable, so mommies who are listening, please try to include oranges in your kids' diet. And finally, don't forget having water. Water is also important. Okay, so mommies who are listening, make sure your kids have some fish, some eggs, some bananas, some water, you know, some spinach. Very good for them. Very, very good for them. Now, bubbly boppers, we've learned a lot today about courage, about amazing spelling bee words. We've learned our chant, speaking about being courageous. And so I want to say to you, bubbly boppers, that whilst you learn this, remember what I told you at the very beginning, how to be courageous. How to be courageous. I told you to always tell a trusted adult wherever you're going. So even at school, make sure that your teachers know where you are at every point in time. Now also, at least memorize one of your parents' number, either both of them or one of them. Learn their phone number so that if you ever need to call them anywhere, you can always dial your parents' number and they'll pick up and come get you, okay? So make sure you memorize your parents' number. Another thing you need to remember is that you should stay with a trusted adult, especially when you are in a busy or a crowded public place. Make sure you stay with your trusted adults, your auntie, your uncle, your mommy, or your daddy. your teachers. Make sure you stay with a trusted adult and avoid wandering away. Another tip for you is, if you feel uncomfortable, you don't feel okay in a particular place, or you feel off, you feel weird, you feel something is wrong, make sure you speak up and make sure you seek for help immediately, okay? And finally, kids, make sure you pray at all times, you stay alert, and you never panic. Never ever panic. Stay alert and make sure you pray at all times. So when you hear something negative in the news, or when mommy and daddy are talking about something that is so you're so afraid of, or that is so scary, or that is so sad, or that is not something you like, you go on your knees and you pray. Okay, you go on your knees and you pray. And remember that being careful is not about being fearful. So be careful at all times. Be careful at all times. Being careful is a very smart and wise thing to do. Okay, now that we have all of that, we're about to go. Before I do leave here, I want you to also know this, mommies, that you can send your testimonials, send your voice note to 0701-648-0004. Tell me your name, the number of kids you came with to the event, and tell me the ages of these kids. Oh, my name is Mrs. Dix. I came with 5 children, and they are 7, 6, 5, you know, tell me their ages and tell me, oh, I was at Bubbly Talks with my kids, and the best part for me was this, and the best part for my kids was this. It just shows that you were at the event, you paid attention, you enjoyed the event, and also shows that you conversed with your kids after, because that's the only way you can tell what the best part of the show was for your kids. And when you do that, you win an automatic beauty item courtesy Zaron Cosmetics. So don't miss this one, mommies. I have done this one for you, mommies. Make sure you grab it. So kiddies, tell your mommies to get on with this little task, okay? Bubbly Boppers, you know that I love you, and you know that you are the best kids in the world. Now, our Did You Know and our affirmations are going to be together today. Affirmations, put your hands on your chest and say after me, I am a child of courage, not fear. And remember, Bubbly Boppers, courage doesn't grow on trees. It grows inside of you. Remember that I love you. Like, come away again same time next week. You are the best kids in the world. And thank you for being at Bubbly Talks this year. See you same time next week.

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lived it. Blake Shelton's I Lived It. If you listen to the Tunes Tuesday edition of the Midday Show on Tuesday, then you would remember me talking about this song. You know, I said it was part of the songs that I would recommend to someone who's depressed or sad. You know, if you need a song to just lift your spirit, this is a song I would recommend. It's Blake Shelton's I Lived It from his 2017 album Texoma Shore, and the video on YouTube had about 20, okay, let me quickly confirm that. Yeah, the video on YouTube has about has about 56 million. About 56 million views on YouTube, and it was posted 8 years ago. That's 2018. Yeah. If you listen to me on radio regularly, you should already be able to tell the kind of music I love listening to. So, country songs, alternative songs, you know, songs that are just pretty cool. Except when I'm in my fun mood. Yeah. That's when I want to listen to, you know, blah, blah, blah, blah, blah. But the typical me, will listen to songs like this. We'll listen to songs from Spearheart. We'll listen to songs from Beautiful Nubia. We'll listen to songs from The Caveman. That kind of Afro-alte kind of vibe. Anyway, welcome. It's The Conversation on Lagos Talks 91.3 FM. My name is Oiza, and we're going to have a long, interesting talk this morning. And I would love for you to join the conversation, okay? All you need to do is you can send me messages on WhatsApp. You can call me on WhatsApp. You can send me voice notes on WhatsApp. The WhatsApp number is 0809-234-5913. 0809-234-5913. And if you would rather call into the studio, well, you can also do that. It's 0809-234-5913, same number. Or 0704-700-8913 or 0704-700-9913. Okay. The month of June is set aside as Men's Mental Health Month. Men experience mental health conditions like depression and anxiety at similar rates to women, but they're significantly less likely to seek treatment. Instead of internalized sadness, men often display distress through aggression, irritability, substance use, and even escapism. In fact, tragically, suicide remains the leading cause of death for men under 50. According to research, only about 41.6% of men with any mental illness receive treatment, compared to 56.9% of women. That's to say, up to 40% of men will never speak to anyone about their mental health. And men also account for nearly 80% of all suicide deaths globally, dying by suicide roughly four times more often than women. Depression in men frequently manifests as externalized behaviors. So rather than crying or withdrawing, you would find men often experiencing sudden outbursts of anger, an increase in road rage, reckless risk-taking, or a sudden obsession with working. Men are also up to three times more likely to misuse drugs and alcohol, often using them as a form of self-medication for unaddressed emotional pain. And the top triggers for men's mental health crisis are usually work-related stress, financial pressure, and relationship or
divorce challenges. So that's just, you know, data, right? This month, again, like I said, the month of June is Men's Mental Health Month. It's a time set aside to draw attention to an issue that is often hidden in plain sight. When we talk about mental health, you know, many people would imagine hospitals, therapy sessions, or even severe psychological conditions as much as insanity, right? But mental health is much broader than that. Mental health entails how you think, how you feel, how you handle stress, how you relate with others, how you make decisions, how you control your emotions, how you

who grew up to become men, and it leaves you disheartened at how they're born and immediately they're denied access to certain things that make them human, or to being full human. So you hear, oh, men, why man go they cry? Why man go they rub cream? Why man go they drink milkshake? Why man go they use lip balm? Why man no go smoke or drink? Why man go they wear pink? Why man go they eat shawarma and pizza? Why man go they serious for church? Why man go they pray? Why man go they hug man or tell another man I love you? Why man go they do birthday? Why man go they buy cake? Why man go they take ice cream? Yeah, in fact, I have an experience of this. I knew someone who literally felt like the world should crumble if he ever has to go buy ice cream. You hear things like, why man go be nurse? And the latest addition that was still even talking to a colleague about is, why man go de carry umbrella under the rain? So apparently, if you use an umbrella as a man when it's raining, you're considered not man enough. And it leaves you wondering, like, where did all these crazy theories come from? You know, you give birth to a boy child who is born fully human, but you teach them these things and chain them, and you tell them that is how to be a man. A man should not eat this. A man should not eat that. A man should not take this. A man should not take that. A man should not be this. A man should not be that. Even when they're just things that a human being should do, or a human being should take or should be, you know. Especially the conversation on taking care of your skin, on using body creams. When you see men who defend why they should not take care of their own skin, it would leave you dumbfounded. You know, they tell you it's unmanly to bathe and cream your body. It's unmanly to do, you know, to look good. They attribute it to you being homosexual, or being effeminate, or being feminine. And like, okay, where did all of this, wait, why did we teach men to be this, right? I'm sure it's that's why it's necessary that we have conversations like this on times like this, right? On months like this, men's mental health month. So this is a time when we have conversations around everything that has to do with what a man thinks makes him a man, right? The good, the bad, and the ugly things that he has incorporated to think are what makes him man. Now, a man may be smiling in public while battling depression. A husband may be providing for his family while struggling with anxiety. A father may be carrying enormous emotional burdens without anyone noticing. So let's take an honest look at men's mental health today, you know, and I'll be asking questions, and I hope that the men listening to me today would answer some of these questions. Let's have a conversation. Why do men struggle in silence? What are the pressures that modern men are facing? Why are many men so reluctant to seek help? And then, how do finances, relationships, work, and even family responsibilities, how do all of these affect mental well-being for a man? You know, what does it mean to handle all of this for a man? And how do men manage them? How do they affect his mental health? Then most importantly, we'll also be looking at what are the practical steps that men can take to protect their mental health. Okay. I was going to say something, but I skipped my mind. But yeah, let's just go on. Now, I have some things that I want to share, you know. But again, I would like for you to listen.

0: sing in as a man and let me know if these things are valid. You know, if you agree with me on these things, or you think you have a different perspective you'd like to share. So if there's any thing in our society that I've often spoken against, it is the culture of silence, right? One of the greatest challenges that men's mental health have is silence. So from childhood, from being a boy is told men don't cry. A boy is told to toughen up. A boy is told to be a man. A boy is told to stop being emotional. A boy is told to man up, you know, to be man enough to... I mean, I'm trying to remember some of those Yoruba phrases. And over time, what these messages teach is that vulnerability is weakness. And I remember having a conversation on the Me Day show with... I think it was last week. I can't remember what day exactly. And somebody had called in. Was it last week or 2 weeks ago? One of those weeks. So somebody had called. I think it was a Monday. Yeah, it was a Monday. And somebody had called in to say. So while we were having the conversation, I talked about how men often say, oh, they are not emotional. Women are the emotional ones. How men don't express emotions, right? And then this man sends a message and says, well, he thinks that men express emotions. The anger is an emotion, the rage. And he listed all of the negative emotions that men express. And I said, in that case, you have just sort of acquiesced with what I said, right? So to you, being a man means, being a man who expresses emotion is you expressing these negative emotions, anger, rage, you know, fury and all of that. Why do you think that expressing the other ones does not make you man enough? The ones that puts you in a vulnerable situation, the ones that makes you look, in quote, weak. Why do you think that a man shouldn't express such? I'm talking sadness, right? I'm talking even fear. I'm talking even love, right? Those emotions that make you seem vulnerable, why are they often portrayed as an abomination for a man to express? That's because over the years, men have been taught that being vulnerable means that you're weak, which is not always the case. So you find many men comfortable discussing sports, discussing politics, discussing business, discussing current affairs, how to make money, you know, all of those things they consider hard or manly. But when it comes to talking fear, when it comes to talking loneliness, disappointment, emotional pain, they get uncomfortable. Why? Because these conversations, these discussions require you to be vulnerable. Do you know what it means to acknowledge that you're afraid as a person, you know, let alone as a man in this society? Or acknowledge that you're lonely, acknowledge that you're disappointed, acknowledge that you're feeling an emotional pain that makes you feel very, very, you know, sad. So you find many men uncomfortable discussing these other parts because to them, it puts you in a vulnerable position, and vulnerability is weakness, which is totally false. Now, the consequence of this is that problems often get bottled up until they become overwhelming. And so that's why you have cases where a man and a woman is having a conflict and it results into violence. Or, you know, that's why you have cases of rage, of violence in different forms, you know, being expressed, because there's been it's a accumulation of problems. I know a mental health expert that will say, what you bottle, you will battle. So you bottle things up until it gets to a point you can no longer bottle it up, and it explodes on your face. And then people say, that's a man right there. I remember a friend of mine had posted on his status. So he posted a video. I can't remember the details of the video, but in that video, the woman was angry, you know, and was, you know, literally expressing the anger in very unhealthy ways. And then he goes on to say, oh no, as a woman, you shouldn't express there's a way you don't express, I'm looking for the, I can't remember the exact word he used, you know, you shouldn't express anger in certain ways because it makes you start to seem like a man. And I'm like, nobody should express anger this way, man or woman, you know. So he was trying to say that for men, it is permissible to, you know, get angry and get into rage and break things or get violent, but as a woman, it is not, because you're supposed to be feminine. I'm like, nah, I do not agree with you on that. Nobody, violence is not a man character, you know. While anybody is prone to being violent, right, it shouldn't be permissible because you're a man. Your manliness shouldn't be because you're capable of destroying things. So let me ask you, if you're listening to me right now, as a man or as a woman, do the men around you have safe spaces to express their emotions? In fact, would you say that our society has given or provided spaces for men to express their emotions? I want to hear from you. 0809-234-5913. 0809-234-5913. And when was the last time you even asked, as a man, actually, you know, when did you check up on a fellow man like yours? When did you ask a man how he is really doing? You know, not just as a I'm fine question, right? And I'm fine question, rather. When did you ask how he or she is really doing? Hello? Oh, no. If you want to call over the phone, let me give the phone lines you can call in case you're having network issues with, you know, the one you're trying to call. The numbers are 0704-700-8913, 0704-700-9913, and 0809-234-5913. So that last number doubles as the WhatsApp number. So you can call me on WhatsApp, you can send me a message on WhatsApp and do a voice note as well. 0809-234-5913. So we live in a conundrum where while the man would rather bottle up, we don't even, I mean, I don't think we even have enough spaces being provided. Yeah, the situation may be better than it used to be, but we have more work to do to provide space, safe spaces for men to express their emotions. But again, like I said, it's a conflict. We have more men who do not want to express their emotions because they do not want to seem weak. And for the ones that want to, maybe the spaces are not exactly safe. But let me hear from you. When was the last time you asked a man how he was really doing, and you didn't think that is gonna make you less of a man or him less of a man? Hello.
1: Hi, good morning. My name is Benedict. I'm calling from Bejuleki.
0: Hi, Benedict. Good morning. You're welcome.
1: Yes, I would like to join the conversation.
0: Please do.
1: So I want you to understand that the need for a man to not show emotion is a matter of survival. It is the only way a man can survive. I'll be honest with you.
0: How? So how do you mean?
1: Do you remember that story about Samson and Delilah?
0: Mm-hmm.
1: How Delilah was constantly looking for Samson's weak point. That is how what today's man is also facing. Everybody around you is looking for your weak point. Nobody wants to give anybody handouts, right? in everything you're doing, in your house, in your street, with your neighbor, on the road, when you hit somebody's car, they start arguing with you, they are looking for your weak point, they are looking for a way to lord it over you and go away without paying you a dime. This is how the world is. So anybody that wants to survive has to look tough, has to be tough all the way. So it's a matter of survival. It's not a matter of how are we trained or what do we need to do. If you don't do it, you will tank. Everybody around you is looking for that weak point, including those in your family.
0: Okay, may I ask you a question?
1: First of all,
0: it is very generalistic to think that everybody around you is looking for your weak point. What you're saying then is that you do not have people around you that really care for you. I mean,
1: that's not my question. Hold on.
0: Okay.
1: Yeah. Yes. No. There are people that care, but even those people that care, when they have a selfish motive, will exploit that weak point to get what they want.
0: Anyway, that's not my question. My question to you is, you're saying that men should not express their emotions at all, right? Because you think that it makes them weak, so they should be all tough.
1: Yes, they should not express it in front of those people that they need to protect themselves.
0: Why?
1: A man can lock himself up in a bathroom and cry all he wants.
0: You've not answered the why question. Why do you think that men should not be vulnerable in front of people? You know, don't you consider that toxic? And yeah, answer that before I ask the follow-up question.
1: Okay, yeah, that's what I just explained to you now. Because if they express those weak emotions in front of anybody, it's okay on that day. It's okay for that occasion, but Some of that occasion, that particular person who knows that this is what will make this guy cry, or who knows that this is what triggers this guy, will exploit it to get something out of him.
0: And you don't think this is you just making assumptions in your head and carrying it about?
1: No, I'm talking about myself. I'm talking about what I've experienced. Your siblings, your family, everybody will exploit you at some point with that thing they know is their weak point.
0: So that is part of the problems, you know, the challenges we have in our society, which was why I asked the question earlier about safe spaces for men. But I appreciate you calling. Thank you for calling, Benedict.
1: You're welcome.
0: Yeah, I mean, I do get your point. I do get and understand your point about when men are vulnerable around some people, then they take advantage of it, right? And if you recall, I had said earlier that I talked about how we're in a conundrum where on one side are men who do not want to express their emotions. We have many men who do not want to. And even for the ones who want to, we have not created safe spaces for them to. Which is where Benedict's point falls. You have people who would take advantage of whatever you have shared with them, right? To maybe explore, to take advantage of your vulnerability, so to speak. However, that is not a reason to embrace toxicity. You know, because first you have to acknowledge that it is toxic to always look tough, always seem tough, always appear tough. In fact, it is a sign of weakness. You know that people who bully others, if you probe them, you will realize that deep inside of them, they are dealing with something. And so they would rather create that facade of strength and try to bully other people. So you always coming out to show I've got it all covered is a sign. If you think about it deeply, it's a sign of weakness. It's a sign that you are not acknowledging something is wrong, and as a bid to cover up what is wrong, you are trying to appear. You're creating a facade, a fake representation of you. Because as a human being, you cannot live life through being hard or being tough all the time. As a human being, you have your times of pain, you have your times of fear, you have your times of loneliness, of disappointment. Like, these are things that make you human. So except you are a demigod or you are an immortal, right? Would you always have it all covered? You do not always have it all covered. I'm not saying you cannot. I'm saying you do not always have it all covered as a human being. You know, so until you accept and acknowledge that and understand that you being vulnerable is just you being human, right? Then you can apply wisdom to know the people that you will be vulnerable with. Okay? So there is the place of being vulnerable. There is the place of applying wisdom to know who you'll be vulnerable with. Which in the case of Samson that you referred, I consider him not being wise in that. Because if a person has time and time again shown you that they're only taking advantage of your vulnerability, you should be wise enough to know that that is not the kind of person you want to be vulnerable with. So, I mean, I do not think that faking toughness as a man is healthy. It is not healthy. However, I had said it at the start of the show that it has become so indoctrinated for many men that even when you talk about it, they would rather fight you over it and say you don't know what you're talking about. Because I mean, this is what they have grown up with, this is what they have been taught, this is what has become a part of them, right? So I'm not acknowledging the problem, I'm not dismissing rather the problem you have identified. I acknowledge that it is a problem, but should you become a problem because of a problem? No. Then let's talk about the pressure of providing, right? In many societies, or let's limit it to Nigeria, right? Because this is where we are. A man's worth is often linked to his ability to provide financially. In fact, interestingly, I was just going through a conversation that was going on in a group I belonged. Somebody had posted one long post about how as a man, you know, a number of women out there would rather be with you if you have money. You know, it's just been about this money thing. And then somebody else replied and said, well, as a man, when you have money, you shouldn't also, you have the right to choose to be with the woman that has money. Oh, okay. Are we ever going to get past this conversation? But yeah. We are in a society that a man's worth is often linked to his ability to provide financially. Like, that's a given. That's the reality in our society. And so because of these expectation, there is immense pressure, you know, for a man. A man feels responsible for his parents, his spouse, his children, his extended family members, even community obligations. Now, there is nothing internally wrong with feeling a sense of responsibility, right? Because even women do. You cast your mind to first children who are women who also feel this sense of responsibility, you know, to people in their lives. So there's nothing ideally wrong with feeling a sense of responsibility. Right, it just tells the kind of person you are. Where it becomes a problem is when you feel under pressure, when you cannot confidently communicate when you have financial difficulties because you think that your worth is based on what you can provide. Where it becomes a problem is when you're having problems, you're having challenges, you know, financially, and you cannot communicate it with the people you're responsible for because you think they will stop regarding you. So when financial difficulties arise, you find many men internalizing feelings of failure. They feel like they failed. They feel like they are worth nothing. They feel like, and this kind of feeling, it can, it's two-faced, right? While it can mean that it can mean that the people around you are putting you under pressure, it can also mean that you are simply weaponizing your ability to provide financially. So you see, however you turn it, it's still a problem. Now, the economic realities of our society today has just further intensified these pressures. So you find many men walking around feeling like a failure because of the challenges around them that have made them unable to meet up with certain financial obligations. We have rising costs of living. You know, unemployment is on the rise, underemployment. Our economy is so uncertain at the moment. And as a human being, you know, as a human being that does not even have responsibilities, these things can affect your mental well-being. You know, now imagine how much effect it will have on a man who automatically feels that he is responsible for the people that I've mentioned, the people in his life, his parents, his spouse, his children, this and that. So you find men walking about with financial stress without discussing it. Again, the problem is not that you feel responsible. The problem is that you cannot come to the point of communicating or talking about it, which also relates with the fact that you think talking about it will make you appear weak, it will put you in a point of vulnerability, which many men run away from. So you see, when you think about it deeply, it all connects. Vulnerability. It's vulnerability to want to talk about how, oh, I'm having challenges in my business, I'm not able to make as much as I used to. Or I'm having challenges at my work, I'm not able to, you know, meet up with certain things. It's that vulnerability that many men do not want to acknowledge, do not want to get to. That is where the problem lies. Again, I mean, let me bring you into the conversation. If you're listening and would like to be a part of this conversation, I'd like to hear from you, really. 0809-234-5913. It's Men's Mental Health Month, and I specifically dedicated today's conversation on this because, you know, while I would say that things are getting better, right, in terms of talking about men, more needs to be done. So we need to let men know that we care about them. Actually, I do. You know, we need to let men know that they're not alone in this world. We need to let men know that there are still safe spaces. You know, you just need to apply wisdom on the people you consider your safe space. All right. We need to let men know that vulnerability is not weakness. It's what makes you a man. And again, when you think about this, you realize that oftentimes the violence, the blow up that some men experience is because they have not learned to communicate things as they should. Now, let's talk about relationships. Right, relationships can be a sort of source of joy. It can be a source of happiness for a person, right? But can also quickly become a source of stress. So when you face challenges like marital conflict, like divorce, like separation, like heartbreak, like infertility struggles, even parenting disagreements, right? So it's not just your romantic relationships, even the relationship with friends, relationship with family, relationship with people around you, relationship with human beings, right? When you face, when a relationship faces these challenges, they can have significant psychological effects. But we live in a world where men are expected to remain emotionally strong, even when they are having their own personal crisis. And so you find a man dealing with heartbreak, but he would rather sulk inside than express however it is he feels. And this is what has pushed men, some men, to suicide. I was talking with a friend yesterday, and he was talking to me about a mutual friend that almost committed suicide because a woman broke up with him. So he would rather sit on it, brood over it, and even be pushed to the point of suicide than talking about it. Because talking about it would require him to be vulnerable. The truth is that emotional pain affects everybody. And this is why it aches me when people say, oh, women are emotional. Men, everybody is emotional. Everybody is emotional. Everybody is rational. Except if you are not a human being. As long as you're human, you have emotions and you will feel emotional hurt. You will feel emotional pain. It affects anyone, regardless of your gender. You only think that you're not emotional because you do not want to acknowledge that you are. And that's because you're afraid of the position acknowledging that you're emotional will put you. And that's the truth, my brother. Okay, because of my time, I'm going to quickly run through, you know, other aspects that men often deal with issues and issues that they do not talk about. In terms of fatherhood as well. You know, you find fathers out there worrying about school fees, about the safety of their children, about future opportunities, about financial stability, about them being good role models. And our society rarely discusses the emotional weight that fathers carry. Yeah. Yeah. So a father will spend years putting everyone else's needs above his own and can get exhausted. Then again, even when he gets exhausted, he will not show it. He will not say it because he has been told and taught and trained to be a man. And being a man to him means take all the exhaustion in. And then workplace is another, you know, workplace stress and burnout. You find many men facing long working hours, job insecurity, toxic work environments, career stagnation, and they burn out. You know, this burnout, they experience in emotional, in physical and mental exhaustion. But again, many men have normalized burnout. They feel like burning out or getting stressed is a sign that they are hardworking men. And so you find such men find it distasteful or disagree with anyone, especially any man they find who is working and making more money than they are, but not necessarily burning out like they are. In fact, to them, you have to be committing a crime. So you find men who think that success has to be physically demand, like it has to weigh in on you. You have to look like you're suffering. You have to look like you've gone through hell and back to show that you're really hardworking. That's not how it has to be. Like, not even in this time and age when there are a number of legal work you can do and succeed and do well for yourself. Okay, so let me just fast forward to talk about why seeking help is a strength. Again, remember I had said that the reason you, when you even create a facade that you're strong when you really are not, is a sign of weakness. One of the biggest myths that exist is that seeking help as a man makes you weak. It's very untrue. There's nothing as untrue as that. Asking for help actually requires courage. So again, the fact that you're not seeking help is what makes you weak, because it means that you do not have the courage it takes to seek help. And you know the irony of it? It is that oftentimes, that person around you that you would rather not seek help from may just have the solution that you need. So you find men who are married and they would rather deal with their challenge alone than talk to their wives. And their wife may just have the solution to the problem that they have. But because they think that talking to their wife makes them a weak person, so they would rather, I like that men are calling me this morning, so they would rather swallow it up, they would rather deal with it, or even talk to their friends than their own partner. Hello, good morning.
2: Good morning, hello everyone.
0: Oiza is my name, good morning.
2: Oh, Oiza, good morning.
0: Hi.
2: My name is Steven from Shomolu.
0: Welcome, Steven, please go on.
2: Yeah, so I've listened to a bit of the caller's call, and I've listened to what you have tried to let us understand.
0: Mm-hmm.
2: You know, I feel like the average listener that I've called in today is at least a bit, maybe above 30 years,
0: mm-hmm.
2: right?
0: Mm-hmm.
2: It is quite difficult to, you know, theoretically prove to someone who has lived through something mm-hmm. for that number of years.
0: Hmm.
2: Men has lived through this whole try to ask for help, hmm. come back to haunt you, come back to use it as a weakness, you know, try to carry things and so on. When you have tried two different things, at least for me, my teenage years, we weren't like this to say, oh, you run to people for help as a teenager.
0: Hmm.
2: You ask people for help. You are, but over the years, the way those scenarios have been handled formed us into the adult we are today to say, bro, carry your cross alone. You definitely, there's nobody that is an island. We all still seek help. We all still use help at the latent value that we can see. But you will not put all your hustle based on getting help anywhere. So it is assumed that there's no help anywhere, even though, yeah, we still get help in a way. But it's not that formal or that not that pronounced. So it is difficult. Theoretically, we know, seek help, go for counseling, go for anything. But this thing, even if a man will bring himself to do it, he will still attribute it to him hustling solo, not actually seeing it as, oh, I'm getting help from anywhere. So we all get help, but in the same way, men, we have been trained to carry our cross alone.
0: All right.
2: So that's my 2 cents on this issue.
0: Thank you for calling, Stephen. In response to what you said, when I say you should seek help, I'm not saying you should live your life based on help, right? Or based on handouts from people. I'm saying that when you get to the point where you need help, acknowledge that you need help and be willing to reach out to people around you for help. Take the example I was talking about earlier of a man who's dealing with challenges. As a married man, you have a partner, you have a wife, but you rather suffer through it than tell your partner. And it's even worse in cases where your partner has the solution to your problem, but rather than talk to her, or even if she doesn't have the solution, it's something you both can work together to resolve, but rather than talk to her because you want to seem like a strong man, you'd rather deal with it alone. That is a problem, right? So I'm not saying you should live your life or attribute all your success to help or handouts from other people. No. But when you get to that point where you need help, acknowledge that you do and be vulnerable enough to reach out for help. So this help and this support can come through trusted friends, can come from family members, it can come from faith leaders, it can come from mentors, it can come from professional counselors, even mental health professionals. And I would like to say that it is a wrong thinking to think that nobody around you is willing to help you. That's learned helplessness. When you think that, oh, nobody around me, it can help me, or everybody around me is looking out to take advantage of me. That is wrong. It's a wrong mindset to have. It's learned helplessness. There are people around to help you. And that's the attribute an average Nigerian has. An average Nigerian thinks that, you know, there's nothing we can do. We should just accept the way they are. It's learned helplessness. And it's not a good place to be. Okay? So I'm going to quickly run through 10 ways that, as a man, you can protect your mental health. First of all, talk about your struggles. Build meaningful friendships. Okay? Again, remember I said wisdom. It is important to apply wisdom to the people you allow into your life, to the people you are vulnerable with. That I have said, if you be vulnerable, does not mean you don't go around talking about your problems to everybody. Wisdom is necessary. Wisdom is profitable to direct. Yeah. Exercise regularly. Get adequate sleep. Okay. Being unhealthy does not make you man enough. You just kill yourself. Reduce harmful coping habits. Set realistic expectations. Learn to ask for help. Spend time with supportive people. Take breaks when it's necessary. And finally, prioritize emotional well-being as much as you prioritize your physical health. All right? Your mental health, taking care of your mental health should be a priority for you. Okay. I would round off by saying mental health is a human issue. It's not a male issue. It's not a female issue. As long as you're a human being, you would deal with, you have mental health issues. And however you handle it tells the kind of person you are. So it's not a human man problem. Neither is it a woman problem. It's a human problem, a human being problem. And to anyone reaching out, listening to me today, reach out to someone. Take your time to check in on a man in your life today. It could be your father, your husband, your brother, your son, your friend, your colleague, anybody. Reach out to a man in your life today. My name is Oiza, and I'm handing over to Roshudi for signals on this beautiful day. And you'll find me on social media at Oiza Radio Lady. That's OIZA Radio Lady. Happy Men's Mental Health Month. And yeah, man, learn to talk when it's necessary. Okay, have a great day ahead. Bye for now.

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But have you ever been given? I don't know what the truth is. 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

0: Welcome to June. It's the first Saturday in the month of June. My name is Adeyemi Oshodi. We'll go straight to Signals, where we pitch our businesses in 30 seconds. Before we do that, finally, we have come to the end of the intervention fund for June and for May. We'll continue in July. But in the meantime, I'd like to announce the 10 lucky winners. Emmanuel Anthony, the man who needed a compressor for his cab. Erupeme Abigail, the lady who needed a router for her online tutoring. Steven, the guy who does shawarma business. Damlola Afolabi, he sells catfish. Okoyemi Oluwaloni Ogunsola, the bee only lady. Gabriel Oluwasegun, shoemaking. Lunge Olabimpe, she sells the materials. And Irusomi Mujisola Zobo, and then Agbo Emmanuel, who sells water. Well, those are the 10 lucky finalists. Very special thanks to Tag, my team, Shemilore Mutsu, and Peace for ensuring they had to listen over and over and over again. Thank you so much. We go straight back to our regular business. 0704-700-8913 to pitch your business in 30 seconds. 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Hello, good morning. Hello.
1: Hello.
0: Good morning.
1: Yes, sir, Shuri. Good morning.
0: How are you, sir?
1: Fine. Happy raining day. Happy Saturday.
0: It rained not for today, though. Don't know how that rain.
1: Rain for long.
0: Yeah. It fell like Pele. 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
1: Hello.
0: Good morning. Your name and where you calling us from?
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1: Yes. But it's very important that we are very suspicious now before we even believe anything, before we trust anything. Mm-hmm. Let's be sure that it comes from very credible sources. And it's something that we can cross-reference across multiple platforms to confirm its authenticity. Mm-hmm. Also because we find an... And another thing that comes with this is some tools are not...

0: the traditional system still drives our election and political participation any longer, because we youth being the largest population participating in the democracy currently now, many of us are digital natives, so digital tools is something we cannot do away with.
1: Mm-hmm.
0: So we started Digital Democracy Lab to train people on how they can use digital tools better, improve their understanding of it, and especially how they can use it to demand accountability and transparency from mm-hmm. institutional bodies.
1: Mm-hmm.
0: And currently we are hosting a Digital Democracy Bootcamp, an institutional strengthening bootcamp, to train civic organizations across the Southwest region on how they can integrate digital tools into their work, to strengthen the organization as well, to reach more young people across the country to use digital tools to demand accountability and transparency from the government of the day and also institutions.
1: All right, let's talk about social media. What is the role of social media platforms in all of this? And I'm asking this while I was thinking of asking you the question. I just remembered Facebook. I absolutely think that Facebook is one major social media app that drives AI-generated content. Now, while I understand that there are other complex apps that provide for even more complex visuals, like maybe TikTok or X, on Facebook, somebody can just wake up one day and decide to write something and post it as the real thing that whoever it is they're attributing it to said. So what role has social media platform played in the spread of AI-generated content? And especially in a time where it seems like access and availability of tools that would help people detect AI-generated content are limited.
0: Yeah, the role of platform organizations cannot be overstated, because they control what goes on the platform. And the way the algorithms are built is a major cause of the issue, because the algorithms are built to amplify sensational information.
1: Mm-hmm.
0: It is something that triggers emotions, something that creates anxiety among people. That's what the algorithm mostly triggers.
1: Mm-hmm.
0: And on the part of the platform as well, they are not doing enough in content moderation to say this is what we allow on our platform, this mm-hmm. is what we do not allow on our platforms, amongst other. So it is why you see on Twitter, for example, X, you see Grok being asked to perpetrate a lot of atrocities,
1: mm-hmm.
0: say, undress somebody mm-hmm. and all of that, because it is what the algorithm is allowed to do, and it is what the data are built. So it is why we also need to demand transparency and accountability from these platform owners as well, as mm-hmm. to, okay, how are you going to help us curb misinformation? There was a time that Meta, that's the mother body for Facebook,
1: WhatsApp, Instagram
0: as well. Yeah, they had a Meta fact-checking, third-party fact-checking platform where organizations can fact-check. And so when there is false information, they label that information based on the fact-check reports of fact-checking organization. But at the end of 2024, they said they were ending that platform due to funding issue.
1: Mm-hmm.
0: I think that was part of what you discussed last week on the radio, on the show. So it's pretty much a whole big deal.
1: So who do we hold responsible, the user or the platform owner?
0: The platform owner has their share of the blame. The user has their share of the blame as well. So it's a multi-dimensional thing.
1: Mm.
0: Everybody has to take responsibility for their action, and everybody has to come correct, kind of thing.
1: All right, final question, Mustafa. What is that message or advice you give to the Nigerians? By Nigerians, I mean literally the layman on the street, because you'll be shocked to realize that there are millions that consume these AI-generated content even more. They see something, and before you know it, they are forwarding many times to as many groups as they belong. So what message or advice would you have for them, especially to help them navigate these times? We're almost in 2027. In fact, I dare say to politicians, we're already in 2027, right? So to navigate these times of the general elections, really.
0: My advice is as simple as to second guess every piece of information before believing or acting on it. So before you share any piece of content, check across multiple platforms how credible it is and how true is it. Check who is it, who shared the information, what exactly are they saying, what is the context in which they are sharing the information, and as well, why. So we start asking why is information being shared, we get to understand a lot more.

0: beyond the face value of just information. Mm-hmm. So when somebody shares an information to promote a candidate, if I ask, oh, why did you share this, I get to like try to figure out, oh, you've been promoting this person, maybe you are trying to brainwash me to support this person as well. Mm-hmm. So to be suspicious of any piece of information, especially in this circle, because in this cycle everybody's trying to promote a candidate, mm-hmm. promote an agenda, mm-hmm. promote a piece of information that they want you to believe and act upon. So before you take any piece of information, hook, line and sinker, and act upon it, or even share it in the earliest form, ask why does that information exist in the first place.
1: Hmm. Thank you very much for your time, Mustafa Lawal. He is a researcher, a fact checker at Fact Check Africa. Thank you once again.
0: Thank you so much for having me.
1: And we just had a conversation on how AI, artificial intelligence, is fueling misinformation and election interference in Nigeria. And we cannot have enough of it. In fact, if we literally have to talk about this every week until after the elections, I think it's not enough, you know. But that's it on the cover story. Let's take a quick break. And when we get back, we'll be heading straight into the headlines and you'll be talking to DNN. 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Welcome back. It's DNN Weekly on Lagos Talks 91.3 FM. Remember, you can join the conversation, share your thoughts with us. And let me even ask you a question. Are you able to tell a content that is AI generated? If you see a picture today, or a video, or a text, or a graphics design, can you tell that, this is AI? Especially pictures. Can you tell that this is AI generated? Are you able to identify an AI generated visual? Let me know your response on WhatsApp 0809-234-5913. Maybe that's where you get a start from. And, you know, get the education started. 0809-234-5913. And having listened to Mustafa, do you now know how to identify an AI-generated content? Again, like I said, join the conversation. 0809-234-5913. And watch us live on IG at Lagos Talks 913. At Lagos Talk 913. Let me take you to the headlines. CAPA report accuses beverage companies exploited 2025 holidays to market unhealthy foods to kids. And it's at the end of last year, you know, you'd have seen videos of people coming to, you know, on social media actually complaining about either one juice or one fruit drink that they bought for their kid and how, you know, the content that they found inside the pack was unhealthy. Malala Fund announces major investment to curb child marriage through education in Nigeria. UN Women Nigeria, traditional leaders across Africa pledge to intensify fight against gender-based violence. And KDI alleges Electoral Act breach over Kogi APC youths 100 million naira donation for Tinubu's 2027 election. I'm laughing because that's where I'm from. And I don't know why these people are putting us on the bad side of the news. And finally, on headlines for today, 2024-2025 tracker report, 2,760 projects tracked, 92 fraudulent projects uncovered, and many left unfinished. And that will lead us to our topic today on Talk to DNN, and that's the Reign of Impunity, MRA 2025 Annual Report on Free Expression. Media Rights Agenda, MRA, has released its 2025 Annual Report on Freedom of Expression in Nigeria and revealed that 86 documented attacks against journalists, media houses and citizens occurred across 27 states, including the federal capital territory, Abuja. The report, titled The Reign of Impunity, paints a disturbing picture of a deteriorating environment for for free expression, marked by widespread impunity and lack of accountability. And we'll talk to Leon today is the Deputy Executive Director, Media Rights Agenda, Mr. Ayode Lunge, who is a veteran Nigerian civil rights advocate and secretary for the Freedom of Information Coalition, and is a leading expert in media monitoring and training. So we're going to take a look at the report and try to unpack it. Welcome to Talk to DNN, Mr. Lunge. It's good to have you.
2: Good morning, and thank you for having me.
1: You're welcome. Pleasure. It's a pleasure having you. So there's a popular saying, freedom of expression is assured, but freedom after expression, you know, we cannot confidently assure you. Is that a correct saying? Should that even exist? Should that saying exist at all?
2: Constitutionally, it shouldn't exist. Freedom after expression not being assured is an African thing. It's not a democratic thing. But when you see that, you're telling people don't talk, and we'll see all of that in the report we are going to talk about now. Because people are persecuted, people are prosecuted and persecuted for what they have said, not minding what the Constitution says. In a democracy, there's what is called rule of law. The rule of law is one of the pillars of democracy. And so. Where there's rule of law, whatever consequences that should come after expressing yourself, if you're not satisfied, it should be a court matter. It should not be that you're arrested. It should not be that you are assaulted or beaten up for what you have said. It should be that it goes to court and the court adjudicates. People who say that freedom after expression is not guaranteed, they are not speaking constitutionally. They are not speaking constitutionally. They are speaking, extralegally. That's what I say. So in a democracy, it should not be.
1: It should not even exist at all. Thank you for that.
2: It should not exist.
1: All right. So let's get into the media rights agenda findings. Firstly, how would you describe the environment for free expression in Nigeria, especially, you know, during the period that was covered in your report?
2: Maybe to lay the background, I would say that the Nigerian press is partially free.
1: Partially.
2: Why? Why? Because we don't have an express press freedom in any of our laws. Why did I say so? Section 22 of the Constitution says the media should hold government accountable to the people. But if you remember, that section is not justiciable. So it does not protect the journalist.
1: What do you mean by justiciable?
2: I'm coming back.
1: Okay.
2: I'll get it.
1: All right.
2: Section 39 says every Nigerian has the right to freedom of expression. So where I'm going is this. An appeal court has ruled that the Nigerian media, the Nigerian journalists do not have a special right, a special protection. It cited that of Section 22, which it says is not justiciable. It's not justiciable in the sense that you cannot quote it, you cannot rely on it. If you are sued and say, I'm relying on Section 22 to do my work, I relied on Section 22 to hold government accountable. Yes, it is there in this constitution, but it is not non-justiciable. Then Section 29, the appeal court ruled that the right that is granted, the right that Section 39 grants, is the same for every Nigerian, and not specially for a journalist. You understand? It's not a special right to the journalist. And then let's take it to Ghana. In Ghana, I think it's Article 162 of the Ghanaian Constitution. Here you have the express protection for the media. Then in Section 162, the Ghanaian Constitution says that the Ghanaian media shall be free. It's that specific. The Ghanaian media shall be free, and the parliament shall not make any law to censor the media. We don't have that in any Nigerian law. They will not have that in Nigeria. I think the closest we have to it is the Freedom of Information Act, where as part of the exemptions that the FOI Act grants, journalists are not required to disclose their confidential sources.
1: Mm-hmm.
2: Now I'm talking about the situation. The situation, what's called our report paints a good picture of what happened in 2025. It paints a good picture in that, take it from the title, the reign of impunity. It was really a reign of impunity because in all of this, not a single one of the incidents of attack, not a single one of the perpetrators of the attack was either arrested or prosecuted.
1: Mm.
2: And what it means is that journalists and the people will have to find a way to censor themselves and not talk where they think they can be arrested or brutalized. What it means is that when journalists and the people censor themselves, the generality of Nigeria don't have access to credible information because most of this information have been heavily censored, they have been heavily filtered. And so the picture is not right. The picture is not a good one.
1: Mm.
2: There's a reign of impunity, and we're not happy about it.
1: All right. So, like your verdict, partially free, was what you called it. Well, let's take a look at the geographical spread, of the attacks that your report covered. Which geographical location or regions or states, as you want to put it, were these attacks predominant? And what does it indicate about the safety of media practitioners, especially in those particular locations?
2: In our analysis of the information that we gathered and analyzed, we discovered that Lagos and the federal capital had the majority of attacks.
1: Really?
2: Yes.
1: Wow, that's shocking.
2: Yeah.
1: I was expecting you to name a state in the inner north or far south or something. Wow.
2: No way. We documented 16 incidents of attack in Lagos alone.
1: Wow.
2: 14 in Abuja, that's the next after it.
1: Wow.
2: And we have five apiece in Imo State and Kano. But for me, I suspect that the reason for that is that the concentration of the media are in Lagos and Abuja. The situation of the media in Lagos and Abuja, that may have been the cause for so much of the distance. At least where where the media house is not located in Lagos, most likely they have a correspondent in Lagos. Where they are not located in Abuja, most likely they have a correspondent in Abuja. I think that may have Lagos was the old federal capital. Abuja is the present federal capital. I think, and then most of the government hospitals and MDAs are in this state. So I suspect that is why it was so.
1: Agreeing with your reason or the cause, right? What does that say, though, about the safety of media practitioners? I mean, if there are more media people, does that automatically mean there should be more attacks on media personalities?
2: It does not mean so. But you see, take for instance, last year, when we had the people who were going to celebrate the NSAS campaign, the anniversary of the NSAS campaign.
1: Yeah.
2: People, journalists were mostly brutalized in Lagos and Abuja because these were places, especially Lagos, these were places where civil society organizations gathered to celebrate this. Also, when Omoyolesho organized the Freedom the Kano campaign
1: protest,
2: it took place in Abuja. It took place in Abuja, and a lot of journalists were attacked in all of this, both the Freedom the Kano and the NSAS campaign. What we called the concentration were in Lagos and Abuja, and then the police did not bother that somebody is a journalist. The police don't bother that the instrument, the equipment, the things you are carrying, your instrument of your trade.
1: Mm.
2: The police did not bother that you were wearing a jacket that says
1: or press.
2: Now, in addition to that, you are wearing a jacket that which is boldly written press.
1: Mm.
2: they come and hound you.
1: Mm.
2: And in so many places, they ask you, leave this place.
1: You automatically become a target.
2: You automatically become a target. So most of those events, most of those protests took place in Lagos and Abuja. So ordinarily,
1: that makes me ask, does it also imply that if we open up more states, if we open up, you know, more states beyond Lagos and Abuja to media houses, if we have more media organizations in those other states, there will be likelihood of those states also recording, you know, such attacks?
2: They will, of course, I believe it will increase because they will have more of their reporters within the state than outside of the state.
1: In the state.
2: It's easier to maintain these people within the state than outside of the state. So it will.
1: All right.
2: It will.
1: All right. So beyond us, the report also details physical assaults, murder, kidnapping, and ultimately media closure. Who is primarily carrying out the arrest, and what are the common justifications or laws that are usually used, you know, to execute these acts?
2: Thank you, Oliver, for that question. Ironically, the security agencies were the major perpetrators. The police and the DSS were the major perpetrators of these attacks. And as if you ask me, I'll say, and I've said it from the beginning, that ironically, because they are the police, they are a lot of personal agents, and what they call the DSS, they are supposed to be intelligence agency, gathering intelligence,
1: mm-hmm.
2: for protecting the rights of citizens, for maintaining law and order and peace and security in the country.
1: Mm-hmm.
2: But it turned out to be the worst perpetrators of attacks against journalists.
1: Mm-hmm.
2: And that, for me, again, like I said, it's ironic. The majority, like above 41% of our findings show that the police, for 7% show that 41 cases out of the 86, nearly half of the reason were police. That in six cases, it was the DSS.
1: Mm-hmm.
2: That is ironic because the police has a responsibility to protect the lives of citizens.
1: Not attack them.
2: Not attack on them. But again, some years back, we sent out a press message, that media rights agenda, sent out a press message in which we labeled the police gone for hire.
1: Mm.
2: Why did we label them gone for hire? The state police that you call and say, there's armed robbery, something is happening, that they should come for the reason. And there's a complaint that there's no fuel, that the vehicles are not good, that they don't have the manpower. When they are going to arrest just one person, whether a civil, a journalist, or somebody who has made a post on Facebook, they go with a battalion, go with 3, 4, 5 cars full of policemen. The DSS themselves, they are fully armed to the teeth, and they stand wherever they are. And we ask them why. And we discover that in all of this, people in authority, people with money, people with power, they just send a petition to the police or to the DSS, say, this person has defamed me. This person has a cyber stalking me.
1: Mm.
2: And then they go and arrest the person and take him to a magistrate court. They don't even do any kind of investigation. And that's why I was angry in one case that involved a lawyer, not even a journalist, no? It involved a lawyer, they call him Chinedu Agu in Imo State. Because he criticized the Imo State governor and his commissioner, he was arrested and charged to magistrate court.
1: Mm.
2: At the end of the day, the magistrate said, I do not have,
1: Did you want to
2: the court of first instance for cyber crime is the Federal High Court.
1: Okay.
2: So it doesn't have jurisdiction. The magistrate court doesn't have jurisdiction. And the magistrate acknowledged that he didn't have jurisdiction in the matter. But rather than asking, rather than freeing Chinedu Agu so that the police can go and do their investigation and then charge him appropriately, he said he should be it should be remanded in the correctional center. Mm. Why the police go to duty at this thing? And he asked that he should be remanded for 1 month for a case in which you do not have jurisdiction. You're asking someone to be,
1: remanded.
2: To be remanded. Yeah, so that's why in part of this thing, we also said there was judicial collision in the attacks on freedom of expression.
1: Mm. Okay, so I mean, that leads me to asking, what recommendations, you know, did you make in that report for the Nigerian government and for even the law enforcement agencies that you have named as culprits or perpetrators of these attacks and assaults on media people? What recommendations are contained in that report for them?
2: We recommend that there's need for the strengthening of accountability. The law enforcement agencies must promptly and independently and transparently investigate all attacks against journalists and citizens and perpetrators.
1: Okay.
2: Citizens and the perpetrators, regardless of their status, should be prosecuted. I think that's important.
1: Okay.
2: But if we don't do that, impunity will continue.
1: Mm.
2: We encourage the federal government to end law enforcement and security agencies' abuse of power, because from what we just said now, there's abuse of power by this law enforcement agency.
1: Mm-hmm.
2: It's not only the police and DSS. The Nigerian Civil Defense and the Nigerian Security and Civil Defense Corps are also responsible. In one case, Nigerian Air Force officer stormed this IKEDC office in Alausa.
1: Yeah.
2: And when they stormed there, they were IKEDC called the electricity. They stormed the district to challenge the people. And the journalists who were there were also attacked. It didn't matter that these people were journalists. It didn't matter that the journalists have not committed any of
1: them. Okay.
2: We were attacked and brutalized. So we also call on the federal government that we should ensure that the law enforcement and security agencies do not go beyond their remit. They have a role to play. And they should play that role. We also encourage the federal government that they should conform with the UN plan of action on the safety of journalists, and that they should establish and adopt a national mechanism of policy dedicated to the safety of journalists and for their protection. Journalists in the first place are Nigerians. In all of the cases, they are Nigerians.
1: Yeah.
2: And the Constitution says that the duty, the protection.
3: Lagos Talks 91.3 FM.
2: And then journalists are now attacked for being journalists, for doing the work that they are made to do, to inform, to educate, and to entertain us. And government is not doing anything about it.
1: And
2: we also have Principle 20 of the African Declaration on the freedom of expression and access to information, which also states that the federal government, in fact, all governments in Africa should protect journalists. And we're calling on the federal government to ensure that they respect that Principle 20 of the Declaration. It is their responsibility.
3: Lagos Talks 91.3.
1: And that leads me to asking, well, beyond these recommendations, as I'm sure you can authoritatively speak on this because you're the Deputy Executive Director of Media Rights Agenda, how do you plan to use this report to make the change happen? And that has to do with actions that you intend to take from now.
2: Okay, now the report is a published report.
1: Okay.
2: So for now, it is on the internet, on our website.
1: Okay.
2: So people can at any time.
1: What is your website?
2: It's https colon /.
1: That's www dot.
2: No, don't worry about www.
1: Okay.
2: https.
1: Okay.
2: Colon.
1: Okay.
2: /.
1: Okay.
2: Media Rights Agenda.
1: Okay.
2: .org.
1: MediaRightsAgenda.org. All right, then.
2: Rights is pure.
1: Okay.
2: Yeah, .org.
1: All right.
2: If you go there, you enter among the menus, you see publications. Click on it. You'll see the Lane of Impunity as one of them.
1: Yeah, it's in the banner, like a banner report here on the website. So please go on.
2: Okay.
1: Yeah, the fact that it's been published. Well,
2: we do advocacy on it everywhere. Okay. Right? Like the moment we made it, we send our press statement to media houses.
1: Okay.
2: And then the media carried it very well. Mm. In addition, we also belong to other international organizations to which this report has also been sent.
1: Okay.
2: And we also registered with the African Commission based in Banjul. There are sessions, so society organizations are allowed to participate. There is part of the document that we plan to use to do advocacy for freedom of expression in Nigeria. And so when we also do our training, either for federal government officials or for journalists or for civil society, the report is what we also use as advocacy tool. So the report is an advocacy tool for us.
1: Okay.
2: And everything that we've written there is something that you can verify by simply taking any of the issues that is reported there and putting it on Google and Googling it. You'll get information about it. So none of it is wrong. So, and for every opportunity we also have with government, we also go there. But in addition to that, we're also in court with the we're also in court against the government.
1: Okay.
2: To ask them that they have a responsibility to protect journalists. So we use different tools. We use the logo process, we use the advocacy mechanism, we use the training and mechanism, we use the international advocacy. So when we also have the opportunities, all these international rapporteurs, either the African rapporteur or the UN rapporteur, any of them, and any of these, we use it as a form of campaign to ensure to get the government to respect, to conform with some of our recommendations, to conform with some of these things that other bodies, the UN, the UNESCO, the African Union, have also recommended.
1: That's great. I was going to ask if you have any collaboration with international organizations, but you already sort of mentioned that.
2: Sure. So we are registered with the African Commission on Human and People's Rights.
1: Okay. So have you had to, maybe before this report or maybe while it was in the works, have you had to had any case you handled as the media rights agenda against a journalist and you saw it through till the journalist got freedom or till the end or justice as the case may be?
2: Of course.
1: If you download the report,
2: it looks like it is a bit heavy.
1: It's a 137 page report.
2: Yeah. Well, if you go to the listing, if you go to the table of contents, you'll see our legal and litigation work there, and all the cases that we handle for journalists, they are all documented there.
1: All right. Yeah. So thank you very much.
2: In fact, at times when we have funding, because when we're doing it for journalists, we don't take 10 crore from the journalists.
1: It's
2: pro bono. But then we also have to give something to the lawyer. Not as their professional fee, but
1: for like filing, appreciation.
2: For attending court sessions. So, we could document them. If you check there, you'll see. Okay, let's see now.
1: I'm on the report and I can see on your table of content detailed incidents of attacks on freedom of expression 2025, assault and battery, arrest and detention, threat, abduction, kidnapping, and the list is exhausted.
2: It is part of chapter 5.
1: Yeah. Okay. We're in chapter 5. But we have to go now. That's right. We have to round off. Thank you so much for your time. Mr.
2: Thank you for having me.
1: The Deputy Executive Director, Media Rights Agenda. And if you're listening, you're a journalist or you have a journalist or you're a Nigerian, actually, I think you should get that report and read it. Get better information and exposure to the troubles of Nigerian media practitioners. Maybe it will help you respect us more. Thank you once again. Do you have a great day ahead? Well, Lagos, this is where we draw the curtain on DNN Weekly 4. But before I go, let me quickly remind you to Lagos Talks 91.3 FM. 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
2: There will be a time as we bring up our youngsters to teach them to respect themselves, to respect authority, and to face the world without prejudice, without hatred, and to learn of our heritage and to be ever aware and concerned about our fellow man. 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
1: One, two, two, one, two, three, four, one, two, Come on,
2: Sound it.
1: When you hear that bell, you know say one or two things don't gather.
3: Oh, all the powers, all the winds and wizards, all the marine spirit, don't gather here.
1: On top village square,
3: now where would they sit down? Judge matter.
4: Finish matter.
3: Bring your matter.
4: Bring and come.
3: Yes, so.
4: Spiritual.
3: Yes.
4: Physical.
3: Algebra.
4: Anyone. Dream move. Bring and come for village square. We go finish them.
3: Now so.
4: Kill them. Destroy them. Bombard them. Bomb them.
3: You go sabi pray well for church. Oh, dear daddy.
4: Power must change hands.
3: Yes, care. We don't balance like Balenciaga. He say what? But power must change hands. This is a village square. You are never ready. If you know, you know. If you don't know, you gonna know.
1: Village square every Saturday on 91.3 FM. Lagos talks. Now, dear, we balance like Balenciaga. Now, who talk belefu go get mouth to quarry. Reach the end.
4: Yes, so now you know.
3: Good afternoon. Welcome to the village square. My name na Katim. You know, say on this village square, there's nothing we will not bring carry come here. Last week we talked about issues where people sent us messages, and by the way, shout out to all of you who follow us on Instagram and all of you who send in your messages. We see you now. There's so many messages that entered. One this week talked about a particular issue. It's saying an issue of Ubanji. So I said, we'll connect with you. Don't worry, you will hear from us. Either caller or me go call you. Today, caller not the studio. Caller the Iday Road. We send and go verify one or two things before we decide to bring Matakon here. You know, say not be everything we now bring up to you to you guys and say, okay, well, this is how things are. We on our own need to do our own findings. So on that note, let me sit down on top studio today, this hot afternoon on a Saturday. In case una won't send us una message, if you have cases for us to deal with, as in cases, so cases where you get, okay, if you send your case to 0811-480-3590. That's 0811-480-3590. Now, in the case, well, if you want to contribute for today's show, just send us your message on Lagos Talks number. Una no, we dey on top WhatsApp, we dey on top phone lines as well. But welcome to Village Square with Katim today. So they won't go to CB. I don't know whether we'll go talk enter spiritual. I don't even know. But first of all, you know, see this life, they say when you day a particular way, day a particular way, not change behavior as they go, they come. Sometimes you are well known for things that make you who you are characteristically. Nowadays, where everybody don't demand, the world is changing. We don't know who is who anymore. It's hard to find someone where you don't know how many years ago, the same way as you knew them that many years ago. Inside Village Square this afternoon, one of my personal people, you know, say when you say you're 5 and 6, person we don't see life don't show and shiggy. If person won't write book, now this guy is supposed to write book. So I think this too, I tell and say, as he did town, I tell and say, my guy, you suppose just branch Village Square. Maybe we talk one or two things. If you ask me today, wait till 1 year. But with this particular guy, we know they plan with it to talk. Talk just they come. I will not introduce him by calling his name. I'ma play one of his beautiful songs on Atik Noah. That time, just small, we don't tease with and small, then we they come back.

0: All right, we go back. Hey, my people, please make welcome Adekunle Fuji. Most of the people on the other side now, don't they call him Michael? You need to master me. Adekunle Fuji, welcome to Village Square.
1: Thank you so
0: welcome
1: much.
0: To Village Square. Thank ah, so Kola Wole no day here. Kola Wole go shout. Kola Wole, where they do show here. Kola Wole say, ah, Adekunle Fuji, do you know when I used to start to follow Adekunle? I started following Adekunle from a long time ago. I like his sounds, and most particularly, there's one he says he likes, Holy Michael. That
1: Michael.
0: Is
1: oh,
0: a jam.
1: Yeah, that is exactly
0: oh, guys, yeah. Holy Michael is a jam. That is a I jam. On his. To say it, say you see him. Yeah. So on top Village Square, we talk about everything spiritual, physical. We've had different cases. In fact, I'm going to straight up ask you, because we have had a lot of people ask us this question. Mm-hmm. And when we brought it to the radio here, everybody said, oh, it's not over exaggerating. Made the people go hospital, go check what they worry them. This issue of spiritual wife and spiritual husband.
1: Yeah.
0: We've talked about it just last week, Seth. We talked about spiritual wife, and there have been cases. And we've had someone say both on the from men and women who listen to the show, say they don't battle this thing.
1: See, I've treated cases like this in America more than 25 times.
0: Oh, don't now. And oh, this guy. You have treated means what in now? Treated how? DK?
1: Yeah, treated means first, people don't believe that this exists.
0: Exactly. Now they talk for years.
1: Let me tell you something, huh? I had a girl, she's a medical doctor.
0: Yeah.
1: She lives in Maryland. She knows herself as I'm talking to you right now.
0: Wow.
1: She's the kind of a person, when somebody will have sex with her in that dream,
0: mm-hmm.
1: when she wakes up, there will be semen all over her.
0: Kule, I've said so many of our contributors who have brought the mm-hmm. problems to us here mm-hmm. say the same thing, men and women.
1: Yep.
0: I wake up and in the physical, it's as yeah. if I've been with a man or
1: yes,
0: a woman.
1: Yes. And let me tell you, it is real.
0: Hi
1: do you
0: God.
1: Want to know this is, let me show you, let me give you the symptoms of women with
0: mm-hmm.
1: spiritual husband.
0: Okay.
1: They are not, they can be hot and be cold tomorrow.
0: Mm-mm. Explain hotter.
1: Bipolar.
0: Okay.
1: They can be, their moods is not stable.
0: Yeah, mood swings.
1: And some of them are super aggressive. Those are the symptoms.
0: Are you
1: some, yeah, some are, some of them a man cannot satisfy them. One person cannot, you know, take them.
0: So they are on the streets from A to B to
1: yes,
0: C to
1: yes,
0: D.
1: Yes. If you are blessed with the spiritual eyes to see those men, they are not normal human beings. They be like Pinocchio. You know what Pinocchio
0: yeah, yeah, yeah, yeah. Yeah, in funny forms.
1: Yes. Then when you see their
0: manhood, yeah,
1: is out of this world.
0: No.
1: Yeah. So that is why, one of the reasons why those ladies, they have issues to be with one particular man.
0: Yeah.
1: I will say that, but some of them, and they have different levels. Some of their husbands can be very, very aggressive. And you touch their woman, they kill you right away.
0: Uh-uh.
1: Yes.
0: Come to think of it, there was a
1: you will
0: time.
1: See some people take a woman to the hotel, the man would die.
0: No.
1: They will say, no. They
0: when
1: will
0: it's
1: say,
0: not magoon?
1: They will say, no, it's not magoon. They will say, oh, he was overhyped. He drank a medication.
0: Yeah.
1: It wasn't the medication. It was this man that came and shot the man dead instantly. I will show you a picture. See, I will show you a picture.
0: Tomorrow, Nagotok say is tomorrow. No. You people will say that it is these things that we talk about on the Village Square, because we've had a lot of. I remember when person tell Kola Wole say it's not. Oh la la.
1: That guy died after
0: no.
1: meeting with that lady. That guy died after meeting with that lady. And you see that lady, you see that she, you would think she's playing, she's stylishly covering
0: her face.
1: That's what, that's, you know. This girl, she had had issues in America where she has dated in different states and their boyfriends are no longer alive.
0: I don't understand. And she doesn't think that there's something wrong. She, now, Nigerian.
1: She's from... It's not about where she's from.
0: Okay.
1: But originally she's from Liberia.
0: Okay.
1: But I've witnessed one of these cases.
0: Yeah.
1: I've been, you know, attacked by, and, you know, I've seen it.
0: Yeah. Okay. So she herself, didn't she think there was something not right?
1: She, if you discuss this with her, she'll be so.
0: No, against
1: defending.
0: It.
1: You know,
0: yes.
1: What are you talking about? Talk to
0: my sister.
1: Like
0: what
1: that.
0: Are you talking about? Be waiting. Every man will climb you. Don't buy.
1: Yeah, she.
0: What are you saying?
1: Actually, this person, I had a one-on-one encounter with her because I actually dated her before.
0: Ah, so what happened to you? Yeah,
1: that was when it's good that you understand that power past power.
0: It's
1: so
0: true.
1: People are on different levels.
0: It's true.
1: So this lady, it was when this boyfriend died.
0: Yeah,
1: and his friend, one of his right hand man, had a dream, and this guy was talking to him in a dream that if you want to know this,
0: what happened to me,
1: go
0: ask
1: and
0: her.
1: Ask this girl.
0: Ooh la la!
1: But they didn't tell me. I didn't know she was the one until one day we got talking. I saw this picture, and I told her. I said no, and I know what killed this guy. And do you know what she did? She moved out of that area.
0: Na lie.
1: She moved away.
0: That means she does know what's going on.
1: Yeah, no, some there is no out. Some a lot of them actually. You might not be aware.
0: Yeah,
1: some can never. Some guys would never be able to sleep with a girl.
0: Yes,
1: when it is time to do it, something will happen, and it will never happen.
0: I don't die.
1: And some of them, it is not all of them that are spiritual husband or spiritual wife. Some of these people is either their dad is married to them spiritually or their mother is married to them spiritually.
0: I don't understand. The mother of the child of the person
1: of the son is married to him spiritually. That is why you see some people, you fast, you pray. See, some, it depends on how knowledgeable you are.
0: You are.
1: I'm talking to you. We're talking spiritual
0: right
1: now.
0: Yes.
1: And you'll be very amazed and surprised that how come this guy is talking in this direction.
0: Yeah, because, you know, that's why I said, when I started the show, I said, you are one of my friends, one of the people who you have seen a lot.
1: I've seen a lot.
0: Life has shown you, and sometimes that wealth of experience, you don't get in a classroom. That wealth of experience, you get along the streets of life, which is what, and then plus, I think when you know yourself as you know how you enter some places and you say, I don't like this person's energy.
1: Yes.
0: It has nothing to do with any, for you, I just don't like his energy. So there are people who are wired a bit higher than others.
1: Yes.
0: And remember when we always talk about this spiritual husband and spiritual wife, people say, oh no, you know, it's not, you pray it out and it goes, you pray it out. Even when people say, no, give to Caesar what belongs to Caesar. You need to do some, you have to pass through some processes to divest yourself of it. And there was an argument here on Lagos Talks. The people who sent in their reactions and contributions, as you can send it in now, they were saying, oh no, I don't believe that this is possible. I don't believe that. We've had people spoken to them who tell you that I don't need to be told, I just know that this is spiritual husband.
1: Why
0: or spiritual wife?
1: Some people will sleep with somebody and everything just cut right from there.
0: Yes, we had that also as well.
1: What do you think is that?
0: You know, that's why I tell people, I say, guys, this is Lagos Talks, the Village Square. This is where we talk about deep issues like this, whether or whether. Sometimes it's not your cup of tea. It doesn't mean that it's not another person's cup of tea. Like today on Where Will They Talk Now, this is someone who has seen with his own eyes. And this is just the half of it. It can come in different forms.
1: Different
0: like
1: ways.
0: You say, it can scatter your business. You go and be with someone who has this kind of load, spiritual load. By the time you leave there, everything just goes from 100 to 0
1: yes,
0: for you.
1: Yes.
0: And you have to ask yourself,
1: what have I done?
0: Yeah, exactly.
1: What have I done?
0: What is the problem?
1: That's why a lot of men are being punished nowadays because they see all these girls. They think all the girls are girls.
0: I say, listen, the streets are not smiling anymore.
1: See, I see a lot of men. I tell them, stick to your wife. No woman has three breasts.
0: Please say it again.
1: Stick to your wife. The one that you think is a devil. Mm. You realize that she's actually an angel in disguise, but it's because you are looking for too much.
0: Mm-hmm.
1: Where something no lost for your hand, where they touch sign touch light. Don't worry. You go soon come back home. That money where you say you get, very soon you go soon begin to beg for people to help you buy bread. You get beans. Not only bread you define.
0: Do you understand?
1: Things like that can happen to you.
0: Yeah, but most people don't look at it. There are some that will say, oh, it's not my portion. I will pray it out. I will
1: stay in your house. You think, say, see, let me tell you, when you contacted people like that,
0: mm-hmm.
1: why you think is one prayer of one day? When Jesus was talking to the disciples,
0: yeah.

0: And let me tell you, I just spoke with a they have respect. They don't have respect for nobody. A pastor has been married for 16 years and he has never had sex with his wife, fellowship with his wife.
1: I don't understand. No.
0: Okay.
1: No.
0: Yes. So I was talking to the pastor and I said, Pastor, if you can do like, see.
1: If you like.
0: One thing I always tell people, don't ever be too quick to promise a woman what you cannot offer.
1: Oh, Made, yes, so don't be too quick to promise a woman what you cannot offer. Goody, goody. You the year, Abby? Don't be quick to. I tell young men I see, grown men, advancing men, because it is mothers who are raising boys and who are burning boys. Don't say the one that you know go fit use your tongue to count.
0: There's some ladies, be careful. These are the signs you see when a lady has been so good with you, touch, kiss, do everything. The moment you are supposed to go to the promised land, she will not ask you, what exactly do you want from me?
1: I don't die. Hey, est-ce que vous entendez là?
0: Yes. When they not say that, you just say,
1: promise me you will not leave.
0: Yes. When you start hearing stuff like that, people like that you are not straight.
1: Are you serious?
0: People like that are not ordinary. They just want to see what is powerful. They just wanted to say it, and you have entered an everlasting covenant.
1: Attends. So if you say that, for example, because you know men at the point
0: men can say they to enter a promised land.
1: Do you understand?
0: And so, that is how some people have actually mortgage their destiny.
1: But how does that work? If you tell a girl, oh, I won't leave you, probably at that time you didn't plan to leave her. No?
0: I have a guy that was making $1,000 per hour. It was my boss. He trained me.
1: Oh, okay.
0: Then I used to work with a job called electronic medical records.
1: Okay.
0: I was just, you know, I was never anywhere close.
1: Close to that, yeah.
0: But when my ex... I trained my ex. They fired me when my ex got the job. They fired me right away. And my ex became the supervisor to all those super people.
1: Supervisor, the one earning $1,000 an hour.
0: That one that was earning $1,000. You see, when I saw that guy, I was crying for him.
1: Ah.
0: He did not ask me what happened. I think I escaped this thing. See, he just saw a fine girl with cream. This girl.
1: He fine that.
0: This girl fine.
1: Say
0: die.
1: No more. He fine that. That's what they be.
0: This girl not the fee talk. She just, if you say, have you eaten? Oh my God! Whatever you offer,
1: you
0: it's okay.
1: You don't. Even the day
0: when I saw
1: men,
0: this girl,
1: pay attention.
0: I said, God, if you don't give me this girl, if you can give me this girl, I will serve you for the rest of your life. And God's so good. What I was thinking, she was saying it out. I did not even know that I was dealing with people wasting on my grammar.
1: Jesus. See, so did they find?
0: She dealt with that boy. This is a boy that lives in a penthouse in New York where he pays almost $8,000
1: a month. And he followed her hook, line, sinker.
0: They brought this guy back to Lagos for prayer.
1: What?
0: They are still trying to cure the boy.
1: No.
0: So the boy one day called me. See, when God wants to teach you spiritual sense, it will take you out of your comfort zone.
1: It's not a lie.
0: That's why when I see some people on TV, they are boasting how they made their money. If God should open your eyes, you see the source of their income. You're just like, hey.
1: That's people who are quick to say, tap into your grace. Yeah. Tap into your anointing. Tap into.
0: Which grace?
1: If you know the way people are making their money.
0: Know, So this is actually, your program is actually like an eye-opener.
1: Yeah.
0: I tell people, be careful. It's not every woman that comes. I told somebody on Thursday, we went somewhere together. Mm-hmm. And a lady walked up to me and she said, man, I don't mind. You don't have to date me. I would like to do this. So everybody, all my guys were hailing me. Hey. Boy, you are boiling. I said, no, let me not boil like this. Boiling.
1: Make no boy go explode.
0: Make
1: no
0: boil like this.
1: Hey.
0: But some of those people are blinded human
1: beings. Yes.
0: And I told them,
1: and there are so many.
0: I said, something good is about to happen. As a man, take it out. When something good is about to happen, everybody around you start offering you sex. Start flirting with you. Yes, people don't know.

0: How do you you don't sit down and study this life, study the graph and the permutations? We be say,
1: go and ask all the men that have left their first ever wife that they got married to. Their life is never the same again. They are dying. They are crying in silence. But
0: they make it seem as if all is okay.
1: Let me tell you, when you remove corn from that all the jacket, you think say the corn is fresher. But you don't know that is the end of that corn, because that day they will boil the corn.
0: And then they boil it, they fry it, they roast it.
1: They will do all kind of things. They will not strip the...
0: it will not become an empty cup.
1: Oh boy, better wear your jacket they go. Because that's the jacket where they shit corn.
0: So you see that when good things are about to happen for men.
1: Yes.
0: So you will see a lot of attention from women.
1: A lot of attention. Even the people that are into ritual money. They just try seeing left, right, and center. It's coming. They can't, you know. But something, you have to pay for it one way or the other.
0: Oh,
1: so some spiritual husband don't. Yeah. Some ladies that have spiritual husband, they don't work. They have the best offices. I have a lawyer that she has never got any. She has never been to a court before.
0: Yeah.
1: But she drives any car of her choice.
0: No.
1: So until one day, I told her. I said, do you want to live like this or you want to be delivered? Our dad is a pastor. Our mom is a one of pastors in Texas.
0: And they don't know that this is what is going on with her.
1: You try it, your mouth go bent.
0: Okay.
1: You don't know that some of those things at times, when you see them physically, they attack you. Because they don't want you to know. They don't want to be noticed.
0: Yes.
1: But when there is a way... See, anybody that can see into the spiritual, respect them.
0: Yeah.
1: Because they have two things.
0: Yeah.
1: The people that saw Jesus' stars,
0: yeah,
1: they said three wise men. You think they are wise people. The people that can see your star before you realize you have a star, don't you know you should fear them?
0: You know, so some women who, for example, you see them, they're in their 40s into 50s,
1: yes,
0: and they've never married or never had kids. That means this kind of thing happens. Because I was talking to one woman who told me, she just pointed someone and said, you see that woman?
1: Uh-huh.
0: She has a spiritual husband.
1: Yes.
0: She's married in the water and has, let me put it in her words, you don't marry for water, you don't born for water.
1: See,
0: I had goosebumps.
1: Let me tell you, there is no problem in this life that God has not created the solution.
0: Did they tell you?
1: There is a way to do it. I can tell you, if you go on Facebook now, go and check, look for Latisha Taylor.
0: Hmm.
1: She's an American.
0: Mm.
1: And guess what? The day I told her, she's been married three times. I'm talking about past stupid, beautiful wedding. The last one I told her, I said, if you come alive of this one, they almost killed her.
0: Who?
1: Because she wasn't supposed to. And I told her, I said, don't go and marry now. Take care of this problem first before you marry. Thank God she has kids. And that's why you see some people are promiscuous, they don't know why.
0: Yes.
1: It is not them. That's why I said don't judge these people. And you don't figure these people out in 2 days.
0: Yeah.
1: Some of them will never manifest until you have lived with them for years.
0: For years, no?
1: Yeah.
0: So with your ex, sorry, let me take you back there. How did you know?
1: One day.
0: Because you married her.
1: She's actually not just a spiritual husband. She's from another. They said some people are from the marine.
0: Okay, Ogbanje water.
1: Ogbanje.
0: Yes.
1: When we sleep, when you are holding clothing, you just realize that you wake up is the next day. So no transaction will ever happen. You are not sure whether you guys are doing anything. But guess what? Some girls will tell you, I know you want this so bad. I'm not in the mood.
0: Mm-hmm.
1: Let me give you.
0: Mm-hmm.
1: Let me help you out. I'll suck you.
0: Mm-hmm.
1: They are sucking your life out. Yes.
0: That
1: person will never make it in life.
0: Honestly. Yeah?
1: Because what do you think you are giving out? It's your destiny they are taking out. Sucking out.
0: Gradually. Do you know, someone reached out to me one time and told me that when he's with a woman, he cannot ejaculate. No, he's not even he cannot ejaculate.
1: When you have been sleeping with ladies with spiritual husband, you will have premature ejaculations. That can happen to you.
0: Yeah.
1: A lot of things can happen to you. They kill you. They make you. They render you useless.
0: This one of sperm disappearing means what?
1: Do you know that? See, I have a guy that can put on radio now. I will tell him to keep quiet. He has a car dealership in Maryland.
0: Yes.
1: at a point, he could not, he doesn't have one tire. This is somebody that used to have almost 70, 80 exotic cars in his, now. You know.
0: What did he hear like this?
1: When he told me, you know what? He was the one that introduced the girl that I married to me.
0: I know.
1: So, after I started digging deep, I called him. I said, do you ever sleep with this girl? Like, the girl will not get allowed me make I sleep with her. But every other man, they sleep with her. One day, I don't really know who she'd be. She now said to me, she said, you don't know yourself.
0: What?
1: Honestly, that's exactly what I said. The pastor that was, church that I was going to, the pastor will see vision. Everybody fall down, hear that?
0: Uh-huh.
1: But when the pastor gets to this girl, the pastor will just have praising her. Honestly.
0: No.
1: That was when I knew that the pastor is actually not a man of God. There is a connection between
0: them. That has compromised him.
1: Before, when the pastor was giving prophecy, before she turned 40, she will be the richest woman in this world. I said, man of God, I know you are not a man of God. God told me this girl will not live till 40. She died 4 years ago, at the age of 32. And guess what? She tried to attack someone, and a spiritual, godly person sent the arrow back. He just prayed out back to send that person prayed.
0: That's
1: and
0: all.
1: The arrow went back to her, and that was it. And guess what? When this girl died, nobody could find her picture anywhere till tomorrow. Her picture disappeared from everywhere.
0: No. Oh boy, Goody, say you there. You are with me. You can feel my... Goody's in the studio with her. You can feel my incredulousness. Because I'm sure some of you guys listening are feeling, huh? What's in the cool day yarn?
1: So? Yeah. See,
0: what do you mean you can't find a picture anywhere?
1: Do you know what? I was messing with a girl. And this girl happened to be a witch.
0: Are you thinking those things are witch? Oh, they could hit.
1: See, let me tell you something. You get to that point where this lady doesn't bother you
0: anymore. It's true, Sha. It's true.
1: That girl that is a witch, if you see, you know, I like them certain way.
0: Yes.
1: When this girl that is a witch got to my place, they mistakenly clashed. When this other one that is from the Marines saw her, she
0: looked, they know theirself.
1: You can see them fighting spiritually, but you will not know. It's like when a tiger and a lion start fighting, they were roaring like that.
0: And
1: less than, I'm telling you, see.
0: No, where were you in all of this? You just sit down.
1: I was looking at them, and you know, this has been happening to me before, that there would just be like a TV that would flash in like few seconds.
0: Yes.
1: And I'll be watching things, and that TV will
0: close back. Yes,
1: I didn't know that. That's how people see visions.
0: Okay,
1: so
0: I get it now.
1: Yeah, so one day, this same girl were on vacation in Florida, and her mother called, and her mother said, "You have stayed too long where you are." They were talking to her.
0: I'm sorry.
1: That's why you see me. You see, Edo people, I fear them.
0: I mean, no, listen, no disrespect to you guys. We just know what we can take in this life. Pick your struggle. Our struggle is not Edo people. Pick your struggle. If you are there, God be with you. We're not nobody they talk past down one.
1: Yes.
0: You understand?
1: So,
0: the mother said what?
1: The mother said, please, the prophet wants to speak with her. And the moment the prophet and that vision opened again, and I saw a man sitting on the throne, and it wasn't a regular throne, and that happens to be her spiritual husband. And I said to her, I said, I need to destroy this guy now. And she started begging me, please, don't say anything. Don't worry.
0: How did she know that you had seen him?
1: Oh, because she, see, this girl started telling me certain things. And do you know why? People don't know why I don't just jump and want to...
0: And follow anybody who's just right there in front of you.
1: She told me, you see all these pastors we are running after? You are way, way, way superior to them. I said, what? And it was last year I started seeing things.
0: Are you serious?
1: Yes. I don't disrespect them, but I look at them. That's why when you go to a park, don't let anybody just put their hands on you.
0: On you, yeah.
1: You see all this, you see this Lagos, all these people that are collecting, that have power.
0: Yes.
1: You don't even, the spiritual husband, if anybody has it, let me tell you, you are the one to deliver yourself. Because that spirit is so proud, very arrogant. He doesn't like you telling him, I don't want you. Or telling her, I don't want you. So you need to tell that person to be closer to God. Mm. One of the first things to fight with them with his holiness.
0: Mm-hmm.
1: Yes.
0: Yeah, but if they're making you not holy, like
1: they cannot when you who the God has set free is free indeed. True. There is a way you'll be set free. You just have to come out that bad eye where you won't see this one, you see that one, you see that thing. It's not normal.
0: It's control and discipline.
1: Okay. Yes. This thing they start from where you get rice. Somebody they chop pandan yam.
0: Mm.
1: You can't begin to like pandan yam past your own rice. Be satisfied with what you have.
0: What you have, basically.
1: If all of us are listening to God and marry ourselves as a virgin, how do you want to know somebody is bigger, somebody is taller, somebody is... And you see all these things now, they are now using all these sex toys. These are all plans of the devil. Hmm. Because those people that the spirit is using, they are used to having sex in the dream. Okay. Right? They have this long time.
0: Mm.
1: Is when you see a man that have special strength.
0: Yes.
1: 12 midnight to... they are not human beings. Check them out. Yes. They've been empowered by, you know, honestly, I'm being honest.
0: Yeah, I'm listening.
1: I used to have a friend that would do that.
0: Mm-hmm.
1: I knew, and I've heard a lot of stories about him. First, I believed it because of that.
0: Yeah.
1: So it's not normal. Sex is not a sport.
0: Yeah.
1: It's for husband and wife to come together as one.
0: Mm,
1: as a that baby, union. Actually, I'm sorry for what we did yesterday. That's why when people make up their fellowship, they start all over again.
0: Mm-hmm.
1: But in a situation where you're dealing with the wrong person, I saw a friend of mine one time. I said, I didn't look at this guy. I said, hey, guy, this guy, they go to point of no return. See, that's why when they see that new babe, all their family will be begging them. They don't go here.
0: What is that thing that makes, is it greed on the part of the man? Because usually, the men are willing to just go all out, especially, no disrespect to Abroadians.
1: Uh-huh.
0: When they come home, for example, for Christmas here, they come, everybody, word on the street is that they come like animals that have been released from the cage.
1: Because see,
0: they just want to jolly.
1: Let me tell you, when you live abroad, you'll be disciplined. When you touch a woman, she said, don't touch me like that.
0: You no go touch her like that.
1: They no burn you well because the next minute you are in jail.
0: Hmm.
1: Even the one where you don't pay bad price for, if she said, I'm not in the mood, you go respect yourself.
0: So that means when they now call you, they can't come and now be wild and free.
1: You don't know now. That is how it is. Yeah, anything goes. Africa is a lawless place where, you know, money talks and bushes walks.
0: Yes.
1: So that's it. You know, I got money, man.
0: So what are you saying? And then that's influenced by a lot of things. Meanwhile, when you go there into the promised lands that you visit during that period, you don't know the number of different things that you have taken.
1: You would not even, when I was married there, when you see me doing dishes, you think say they won't pay me for that. When woman go control you, babe, when you hear babe, you know your guy is about to send me on an error.
0: But you know, I know we're talking on a lot of things. We don't really have, we're just conversing on today's Village Square. Uh-huh. Guys, if you want to be part of the conversation, send your messages on WhatsApp. We're there for you. And then, of course, right now we'll take a short break. But when we come back, I want to ask, number one, inspiration for your song.
1: Yeah.
0: That one really stands out. Holy Michael stands out.
1: Yeah.
0: Then number two, what are the things to watch? Everybody seems to, the country isn't working. Everybody wants to jackpot. What are the things people need to be aware of when you go? Because you've lived a long time and you have come full circle.
1: Mm.
0: Not anybody, even women here, there's no way where they won't play you where you know go did there for front. So you have come full circle with a wealth of knowledge.
1: I still need God though, because some can come for you. Yeah. Some can. And you meet some of them in the church.
0: Some decide to make you their project.
1: The one I was with was a member of a church. She's in charge of cleaning, washing his toilet, and doing everything. Even the pastor that of the church she was attending, they thought I was the one with the problem.
0: Meanwhile, Nashi.
1: when you let a blind man be driving your car, where you find yourself,
0: guys, and we go talk about this. it's the word vilification, but when we carry our pastors like this, say it has caused, I know it has caused problems in the home. My pastor said this, therefore I am doing this. My pastor, we have a way of celebrating and putting our pastors on such a pedestal that makes it seem as if our pastor self not be human beings.
1: Yes, your pastor, meanwhile, is your pastor is a man of God, man. Not a god of man. Need that, know that first. But a lot of us are lazy. We can't read the scripture. We can't read the Bible. We can't fast. Mm-hmm. We can't pray.
0: Yeah.
1: And guess what? The music you listen to has a way of determining how far you go.
0: True.
1: I'm not a just careless person when it comes to listening to music.
0: Mm-hmm.
1: Drinking is not something that I'm supposed to be doing, but I drink red wine.
0: Mm.
1: But you will never see me carelessly with just anybody lounging.
0: Man, you are very intentional, Udike. Now, what for you? I don't know if Nigerians can be this intentional. You are very intentional about the things you do, and you know, mean it just doesn't mean one thing. It's in a lot of things, and that is somebody. Man,
1: my dad. When my dad passed away, that I started thinking if my dad can die like this.
0: Yeah.
1: He wasn't sick. He spoke parables. He said he's going on a journey.
0: It's like he knew he was going.
1: He knew. He said he won't say, I don't know, I might say I'll come back next week and it might be longer. I might say, you know, when he said that, and after like a month or two, he passed away. Yeah. I was young. I was 6 or 7. And my daddy was laying emphasis on me going to church, telling me, the journey ahead is far and it's tough, but Jesus is the only one that can take you there. So I was confused because my dad wasn't, even though you can tell that his name is Solomon, he has a Christian background.
0: Yeah.
1: But if you talk about, he doesn't do jazz. He himself is the jazz.
0: You get?
1: I've seen him conversing with a demon before. Yeah. Hey. So, do you know where it is? Do you know that level where?
0: In fact, do you know that level? Come on, human being. When you hear somebody, when you see somebody upset so much, and you say, some people have been said to resemble a demon. Like when he lost it, he looked like a demon.
1: Yes.
0: Hold that thought. We'll be right back, guys. This is the Village Square today on Okpo. We'll be right back. Stay with us. Will they come back just now?
2: Teba le mi titi, teba withdraw. Ema fatete di.

0: Alright, so welcome back to Village Square with Katim and Kola. Ah, if to say Kola day, yeah. Kola go, they do like this. Kola will not fit control. Kola go say, hey, that's what I'm talking about. Hey, that's what I'm talking about. Our guest today, Adekunle Fuji, conversations around life, coming full circle. We don't talk the one of spiritual husband, spiritual wife, whether or whether, Adekunle say, this is real. Now, we've spoken about life. The journey, how to recognize the signs. If you deal with person, we get spiritual husband or spiritual wife, we don't talk and reach. Say, how do you intentionally live your life and say no when they offer you wiping, especially when good things are about to come your way? It's important to stand strong. Men, una de yes, so it's because as if today's episode is for you. Please be part of our conversation. Una know, you know what to do. Follow us on Top Village Square. If you cannot even get to the phone lines, send us a DM on at the Village Square NG on Instagram. All right. So, DK, you were talking about, we're talking about pastors. They need to always elevate them beyond human, I don't know. Like, say, your pastor is your God. Nobody's saying don't listen to your pastor.
1: No, respect is good. It's good to respect a man of God.
0: I say that church business now is business.
1: It's not in all churches.
0: No, most of them.
1: Yeah, I know, most of them.
0: Don't be nice. Most of them in Niger.
1: Yes. Mm-hmm. It's not only here. Yeah. I mean, we've seen pastors that they are lesbian, they are gay, and they even have, you know. But this is not, this is the one of the reasons why God destroyed Sodom and Gomorrah. Do you think it's okay to do it now?
0: Mm-hmm.
1: When, in where I live, when a guy starts texting you all the time, you cute, you this, you that, then you need to give him a call and say, hey, what are you talking about? I just want to be sure we're on the same page.
0: Yes.
1: When people start, you know, when people like you, you can tell. Even though they respect, they can't say it. Some people are timid, they can't say it, but you can sense it. And see this spiritual husband and wife. Yeah. Let me tell you how some people inherited it. Their father went somewhere to get power for protection.
0: Could it be their mothers too?
1: It might be some people looking for children so desperately, or they want power. I don't want anything to happen to my son.
0: Nah.
1: And they will say, okay, we'll give him protection. They summon a spirit to that's why you see some people, they want to kill them in the middle of the night. There is a spirit that will attack them. Spirit has taken over.
0: Yeah.
1: And that is not only that person. Any lineage. Children.
0: That person is there for that lineage, that generation.
1: That spirit has, you know. So you see how people foolishly put themselves in trouble.
0: Just because you're looking for protection.
1: Yes, yeah. And that's why some people will go and say they want love charm.
0: Hey, God.
1: So you see all these things, it's deep. It's deep.
0: Who are the ones that ask for love charm the most, men or women?
1: See, nowadays you think men too don't meet people that they know that with their own English or the vocabulary, they will not go rich.
0: So they need help.
1: You know, some ladies, when they love, they love.
0: It's true, sir. It's true.
1: If you like, go and behave like someone that have kissed a white suit man before and start saying, that's your own pocket. But that nonsense, where they like, now they like.
0: Nah, no be lie.
1: And that's true. You know, so most times, may God just protect us. That's why I always tell people, Psalm 91. It's not the psalm to play with. Who that dwell in the secret place of the Most High God shall abide under the shadow of the Almighty.
0: Yes, sir.
1: Because before you can say of the Lord, you are my refuge and you are my fortress,
0: yes,
1: you must have dwelt in him. And he said, who? It's a question, who that dwells in the, you know, who are you that you are dwelling, you know, you must be a child of God. That's your response.
0: You know, I have a friend who always says, Katim, no how. It go be, I know that my hands are, hold on, I know that my heart is pure, my hands are clean. So whatever it is, I know that God will run out for me.
1: See, your hands are clean.
0: The ones where their hands dirty, now they're full outside.
1: No, your hands are clean, I know, but your father's hands are dirty. The sin of your fathers, the sin of your mothers, are the reason why some people are going through what they are going through. So what are you saying? Your hands might be clean.
0: Yeah.
1: The people that have put your hand. Do you know when police arrest you, when they say, give us your hand, it's not your choice now.
0: Yes, so.
1: You don't have no choice. Then you must stretch your hand. You are arrested by police. You want to tell them, where to take you. You want to tell them the route to take. No, you don't tell them the route to take. They will be the one to take you to where they are taking you.
0: Jesus.
1: So, my dear, that's why I always tell people, you pray this prayer.
0: Mm-hmm.
1: But I disconnect myself from the lineage of my fathers, my forefathers. Now I connect myself to the lineage of Jesus.
0: So what do you think about sacrifices that need
1: Why
0: to...
1: Why do you to, need to sacrifice to, anything?
0: Well, you know, there's some parts in prayer without sacrifice. There's some parts in the Bible that quote that. In the Old Testament, there was a lot of... Funny enough, I didn't plan this talk. It's just as we are discussing. Uh-huh. And I know that in the Old Testament, there was a lot of that. Lot of that to appease. I was speaking to my South African friend. She said, "Kat, we are... let me sound like her. Kat, we are all Africans. These are things that our ancestors used to do. We cannot... How do you say? We cannot remove ourselves from because the white man has brought us Christianity." But she's not negating that. She's just saying that there are places or there are roles that sacrifice plays. The people where they do, where they go outside, they do bad thing and all that. Uh-huh. People where with bad mind and everything. So shed blood is not...
1: They don't see that as a big deal because,
0: I heard a confession somewhere where the woman was confessing that she went to somewhere in Ijebu to slaughter cow because she wanted somebody who is working with them. She wanted that person to be let go of.
1: See, let me tell
0: you. So it's
1: that
0: different.
1: Person, that if you like, go and kill camel. If the God is with you, who can be against you?
0: Bam, no one saved you.
1: I've seen a lot. See, most times people think because they live abroad, what they do out there is crazy. A friend of mine from Kenya started dating a guy, went to New York, spent a weekend with this guy, and. You know how it is. America is not a place where you come visit America and say, this is the first time. You decrease. What you got to do here?
0: Are you serious?
1: No, you don't do first
0: time. So what?
1: Time.
0: Don't spoil. Go far for there.
1: Don't be over on which way. The one way you don't. See, once a man don't they buy you this, buy you that.
0: No, it goes without saying. My sister.
1: Please, don't.
0: Align, just arrange yourself and get with the program. Meanwhile, get to see the form.
1: For a woman to give you a number in America, she likes you. If she doesn't want to have anything to do with you,
0: you know, give
1: you the number.
0: And then she follows you and goes out with you.
1: Forget.
0: Then she follows you home.
1: So,
0: what are we doing? 10:10
1: We have done Christmas already, so forget.
0: Now it takes me back to life in America. Everybody wants to jackpot. I tell people, I say there's so many countries from apart from the US, but everybody, I want to go to the US. What are the myths? What are the common mistakes people make when leaving here and say you are going there? I've heard some people tell me, if I can just get an American visa and go with my tourist visa, once they stamp me in for 6 months, I go there all right. So what are the things people need to know? The mistakes we make.
1: Honestly, I never plan to go there and relocate.
0: Mm-hmm.
1: Luckily for me, because of what God has blessed me with as an artist. I had 2 visas at the time. I had a work permit and I have a visiting visa.
0: Okay.
1: But I found myself at the point of stay there. And that was how my big struggle, actually, another life, you know. And that was when God started teaching me about the spiritual stuff.
0: Were you scared at first?
1: I didn't stay. I've been there. I've been going
0: and coming. Yeah.
1: Then I decided to stay. And when God wants to show you something or want to teach you something, Jonah refused to learn.
0: It makes you uncomfortable.
1: If you see the way they paid transportation for Jonah to go. He was forced. They sent a fish to send transported him to where God has. So you need to understand. And you ask me a question. America is not a bed of roses.
0: Yes, it's not.
1: If it's a place for you, things will work for you like that. I've seen people that have been there for 30 years. They don't even have an ID card.
0: Man.
1: ID card to show this is me, this is the things are not easy. You don't break, there's no shortcuts in that country. Unless God decides to take you
0: single handedly, and say, okay.
1: Everybody can tell. You know, that this is God with you. you said something about the president of the country.
0: Yes.
1: You know? See, there is no how a leaf will drop on a tree that God will not know about it.
0: Yes.
1: I told some of my friends 2-3 years before the election that President Tinubu will be the president. Anyhow, I know I can mention.
0: Did you get a lot? Did you get a lot of flack for it, or at the time that you said people, it?
1: No, I know my a guy that used to fix my car back in America.
0: Mm.
1: He told me, "Don't ever come to my shop again."
0: He took a pee.
1: Yeah, he took it personal.
0: He took it personal.
1: But do you know one thing people don't understand?
0: Mm-mm.
1: Everybody saying negative things about Tinubu. By the way, I don't have access to him.
0: Yeah.
1: But I've been privileged to know him 1-on-1. Mm. You will never believe it. He's one of the nicest person ever.
0: Don't say that. Say that again.
1: Yeah, but honestly, he's one of the nicest person ever.
0: Mm-hmm.
1: I was privileged to some certain information. Okay, if you check Liberia now, Libya now,
0: yeah,
1: their gas is $5.70 something common.
0: Mm-hmm, mm-hmm.
1: If you convert the money,
0: mm-hmm,
1: the cheapest gas in the whole world
0: is Libya.
1: Is Libya? Why is it that you can tell that this country is under serious situation?
0: Mm-hmm.
1: We don't have refinery. We're getting gas at a better price. Then we now create a refinery. Some people have decided to see Nigeria like a zoo.
0: Nigeria has suffered. Some people have seen us like a company.
1: Yes.
0: Some have seen us like a zoo.
1: Yeah.
0: Some have seen us like a spiritual warfare.
1: Yeah. And, you know, Tinubu didn't just get there. I'm just saying, allegedly, I'm not saying I'm fat. There are certain things he's trying to deal with before things can be done.
0: Mm-hmm.
1: Maybe, but where I got confused is where they got there, they've not achieved anything. They started giving people $200,000 to go and buy a car.
0: Mm-hmm.
1: When you were supposed to first of all tackle Dangote, manipulating.
0: Shebi, you said that he'll be there now.
1: Wait.
0: I'm just talking,
1: it's just the beginning of a change.
0: Mm-hmm. I know.
1: See, maybe, but it's with time you is the beginning of a change. Mm. Watch.
0: Okay.
1: Who would have thought that Buhari would have finished for 8 years? We all thought there is no way it would have been possible.
0: Do you know people are even wishing that he can come back?
1: No.
0: That's the sentiment on the street. How did we even enter politics?
1: Let me tell you, we have a lot of rich people that they don't care about people in this country.
0: Of course. That's standard.
1: There are a lot of illegal mining going on in different states.
0: Mais, ça c'est clair.
1: Anything. Oui. Mineral resources. And they have these Chinese people coming into our country.
0: Mais, because, if you want to enter politics here, believe me, this show go enter 3 hours. Because me and you, as you give it, I will take it. We will just be going tête-à-tête with this.
1: So, I will just say, for me, I want to help my people the best way I know.
0: Mm-hmm.
1: Politics, God has not given me the power.
0: My brother, I know what you mean.
1: But it's not for the kids.
0: Mm-hmm.
1: You know, toy for small people.
0: Mm-ba.
1: When you see a man go buy a G-Wagon, say, I just bought a toy. You go no say na matured minded person.
0: Yeah, I'll not be money.
1: A friend of mine go
0: because
1: buy
0: if it is your money,
1: Mercedes Benz for a 17-year-old boy, and the boy crashed
0: in the U.S.
1: Yes,
0: it can be.
1: And I told her,
0: can only be there.
1: If that boy died, you killed your son, because even your Toyota, your son cannot manipulate Toyota well.
0: Okay, so what was the mentality? What was the thought behind that gift, for example?
1: Because
0: I see that as like an American thing. Uh-huh. I know one believes our people for a year go feed do that thing. Me, like this cat team, I go take that money, buy my Pekin. What, Benz?
1: You know, see.
0: So,
1: it depends on the level. When you look at, some people look at the account. What do you see there? They can't even. Have you ever asked a calculator to calculate some of your money that you made in 2 days?
0: True.
1: And the calculator is saying error.
0: Oh my God!
1: Can you imagine? So I bumped into someone recently on a flight. I bought my economy.
0: My brother.
1: And I don't know how they lifted me to business.
0: DK.
1: As I come there, the breeze where they flow there, I can't differ from where they come from. Even though it's in the same plane, in the same time, all of us go land for ground. The thing that they serve me there, It can't be like saying, "Nah, hell I did before. I just made it to heaven." Now, I can't begin to ask myself, say, if to say hell, don't be true. Now, sign I didn't see, so make I just arrange myself, follow Jesus. So.
0: Like, serious, they just upgraded
1: They just though. Upgraded they just... me. And the person I met on the plane, like, it's been a long time we saw you. I'm trying to come back. Mm-hmm. And this person just said, I know you're going back home, you would need this to them. See, what that man just handed to me, I didn't know when I started respecting him. Because and he has already told me his age. I know. I'm way older than him. Before I knew it, my mind has been...
0: he had done the 360.
1: My mind has been, you know... colonized. Like, you know. And I said, okay, so where we go see now? You don't give me your number. And the guy called the time and said, "Bro, chill now." Now I just tell myself, "Dekule, you don't mess up this money." You see dollar now, you begin to call. Your daddy, mommy daddy.
0: These are the issues, guys. I mean, we think that we take these things lightly, and these are the issues. Oh my lord. Kule, before I let you go, we have to come up with something. Me and you go yarn that one after the show, but before I let you go, what kind of what spiritual advices you go give both men and women? Because you said something when we first started, you were saying there are always signs.
1: Yes,
0: these people won't be water or banje. Mm-hmm. Listen, how do you recognize these signs, and is it always a bad thing? And for like person go say, how do you know, say person and winch? Because you said also, say some people, they hide themselves. They go hide like green snake in green grass before they really manifest their color.
1: A snake will never strike from afar because they know they don't have that long range to target.
0: Yeah.
1: So that's why a snake is very, very subtle, gentle, quiet, going easily, you know, and they crawl till they see that this one, I can't miss the target. That's when they strike. That's how... people like that, so that's how they operate. Yeah, that's why they will demonstrate them, qualify them as, you know, green snakes.
0: Yeah,
1: you know,
0: in green grass.
1: So, time will always tell.
0: Suppose you don't have time. Imagine that you marry Winch now, or they follow Winch. This girl is so sweet, is so fine, is so is so hourglass figure. Checks all the boxes.
1: There's certain things you have to do. Hey. I will always bring you to my house first. I don't care.
0: I don't know. What's in your house where you go bring that?
1: Because, see, let me tell you, the Spirit of God is not, there is no confusion.
0: True.
1: I was singing one time. I saw somebody that I used to think is a man of God. So I was shouting, "Jesus, oh Jesus." So I gave the microphone to that person. He could not pronounce that name. And people say, "Oh, Jesus is not that."
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3: 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And Philip Lee 2-0. Philippe Coutinho. Rodri! 2-2! It's on! It's on! My goodness, it's on!
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1: What's up, my people? 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

Your body dey killing me. She dey give signals to my bling bling. I can stop over for your city. The body later, you go see me. Oh shit, oh my 1 million. I dey limited to your biscuit. Ah, kule she me. Cause not every minute she dey feel me. No way. Body for grand, she go collect her money. I for the ring now, so I'm a big calling. You know I fell in love, but I don't get your money. But when I need them, you go get them for me. I'ma come on, I go tell your mommy. She want to see me every time I'm body. When I need them, you go get them for me. You know I fell in love, but I don't get your money.

0: lips and I'm funny. 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
1: Be careful what you see on air. Be careful what you see on air.
2: How about this?
1: You
2: come from me? I don't care.
1: Be careful what you say on air, but
2: like,
1: yeah.
2: it looks so really nice and sexy.
1: I know. But I'm just thinking, this is where my overthinking still comes in. Like, how will he heal? Will he heal properly? I don't want to have, is he keloids? Just a lot, but if you should do me, what is doing my body? I'll just go inside.
2: What is that Bible verse? Pain angels for the night, joy comes in the morning. So after the pain, you're going to like enjoy
1: Shackle.
2: The pain. Yeah, forever, you know.
1: Just do it. I just do it, Abi.
2: Yeah.
1: Anyway, I shall give you guys update next week. But how was your week?
2: My week?
1: Yeah.
2: I told you now, I'm now living Nothing. A very boring lifestyle now. Being indoors lately, so.
1: Why? Nothing to do, nowhere to go.
2: Yeah.
1: But you're the party starter. Why are you not? Why are you inside?
2: No babe around. Nothing.
1: So you cannot be a child of God and enjoy yourself without a babe.
2: Even the Bible said that. For God said that.
1: Oh,
2: Adam
1: God,
2: was
1: get
2: lonely. It said that Adam was lonely.
1: So now
2: give Adam a partner.
1: Your enjoyment and your happiness is directly linked to a babe. Is that what you're trying to tell Lagos?
2: Yes.
1: Ah. You didn't even hide your mouth.
2: Yes, I need a babe. I need the babe to like make me happy. You know when you have your own person, it's different. You know, you're not doing life alone.
1: Mm.
2: I know you cannot release.
1: What makes you think I cannot relate? No. What makes you think I cannot relate?
2: Because I don't know. You've told me severally now.
1: Me?
2: Yeah.
1: That
2: you're very much single.
1: Anyway, I don't know what Ife is talking about, Sha, but I feel like it's sometimes in relationships, it might actually get very stressful. Honestly.
2: A relationship stressful?
1: I don't know. You have to bother about, like, this is something. I mean, it should not be like that, but you have to. What about somebody else? I mean, that's where the love comes in, right?
2: Yeah, you're caring. You're thinking about the person. Is this person good?
1: That's where the love comes in. Anyway.
2: Anyways, speaking about people that are currently down, this artist, Bloody Civilian,
1: okay.
2: Went on our ex page and she was like, she's going to be away for a while. Then she put out a number that our fans can reach out to.
1: Are you for real?
2: Yeah, and I was just like, wow, this is nice.
1: Mm-hmm.
2: But at the same time, I feel like some might want to now use that number to start like posting and sending random crazy stuff. But yeah, I'm just going to like play what she said when she dropped the number. I'm sorry, I should have read out the phone lines, but yeah, when we're back, tell them how it was. The honors.
3: I'm generally not going to be online as much as I used to be, but when I'm offline, I decided to like make a number where you can literally call me anytime you want to, and the number is on this poster. So call me. If I can't pick up, leave a voice note, and I will be prioritizing callbacks with the people who actually like leave voice notes. And basically I'll just call you and we'll just or talk about whatever you want to talk about. Honestly, it's just like a random thing I want to do to like connect with you guys and like hear what you guys think. I really do not want calls where you guys just tell me, oh my god, bloody, I love you, this and that. I really just want to talk about like what you're up to, any interesting things you would want to like put me on to. There's also like a WhatsApp on the line as well, so you can send me media, things you want me to see. I can listen to your music if that's what you do. Like, I'm down to just like chill and vibe with you, honestly. So send me a voice note telling me basically a summary of like what you want to talk about, and then I'll call you back.
2: I feel like, yeah, this celebrity lifestyle, it comes with a lot of stuff.
1: Celebrity life, you know, easy. to be honest, it's not easy
2: because like there's sometimes that you're just down, there's no one to like talk.

0: stuff. I feel like when I'm always down, that's when I post a lot on my WhatsApp story.
1: Are you serious?
0: Yeah, but like people don't know. People just say, this guy is acting to do. But like he said, I'm actually going through like a lot. Down and
1: see,
0: sad. That's when I just like
1: post a lot.
0: Yeah, I make people laugh. So when they are now responding to it,
1: it kind of lifts you.
0: Yeah.
1: Today on my way here, I was just I saw one post like this was on Snap. So I was like, oh, you know, you need every day you wake up, you need to choose to be happy. I say yes. I need to choose to be happy. Oh wow!
0: I'm talking about an happy person.
1: Actually, I think he's going to lift up our mood later.
0: We have Sugar Bride the studio.
2: Yeah. Hello, Lagos.
1: Okay, I think he's doing it.
2: Oh yes,
1: he's doing it.
2: Hello, Lagos. How are you guys doing?
1: You smell so minty.
2: Oh yeah, that's the feel I was going for. I was listening to you guys on my way here, and I'm like, Chidima, he's right.
1: When
2: your relationship life is, it's nothing to write home about.
1: Ife,
0: I mean, everyone knows that already.
1: Like, Lagos,
0: in Lagos actually knows that you're very, very much single. And I feel like you should copy Bloody Civil and you should just put out your number.
2: Mm.
0: Let people reach out to you.
1: I should put out my number.
0: Yeah.
1: Lagos. If one person can call me and tell me that, okay, I will sponsor your FYB, I'll put all my numbers out. Lagos, I will put all my numbers out. Pending that time, if you're not looking for a child of God to sponsor her FYB, thank you very much. Because the bill is already written. Ah, God, I beg. So, when you tell me that one, so what, Dero? I mean, Yegi, number. Your tago.
0: Ah, yeah, Jesus.
1: Simple, Christ. Simple.
0: But like I saw a lady from your school, she put out, I don't know if it was a meme, and she was like, oh my, this FYB money done they cost past marriages. And boy, I just feel like you guys are,
1: we're exaggerating.
0: Yeah.
1: Oh my gosh. See, you guys, Lagos, yeah, it's 6 days, so I think it's Thanksgiving, corporate day, let me check, Thanksgiving, corporate day, denim day, tsumba, this one, that one. But like, it's a lot, and I'm not really someone who puts on suits, right? So I have to get that, obviously. Then jersey,
2: custom made suits, definitely.
1: Actually, wow, okay.
2: Because they have to make arrangements for space, you understand, to accommodate.
1: Can you see Lagos, can you see I'll day on chili spot though. Problem, can't find me on chili spots, but I'm so bad though. Okay, so we have Tumba Sunday, that's Thanksgiving, we have corporate day, we have denim day, jersey day, costume day, Ankara day, and cultural day. So it's a lot, actually. And I have to obviously get different outfits for every single day. It's a lot. Well,
0: after that day, what will we now then do with those outfits? Like, you that you don't wear suits now, you have to like get a suit.
1: Defense.
0: Suits for defense. I thought it was always corporate gown. Yes, now.
1: Just dress corporately. Nobody ever said, okay, you have to put on a dress.
0: Actually, so.
1: So just dress corporately. I don't know. I was thinking, like, is this thing really worth it? But as long as my friend, and he was just like, oh, this is your last time here, yada, yada, yada. I just say, Omo, you don't give me this advice before I go pay the money. Don't hold it. 70 pa, hold it. Thank you. Leave me, please. I'm in already.
0: Should I refund you?
1: You want to refund me?
0: Hey, but you put out your number like you're going to see that.
1: Eh?
0: You read out your number. Lagosians, so they can't. I don't like seeing you single, don't you get it?
2: But before she puts her number out, and you want to talk with her right now, find out if she's the right one for you, or you're the right one for her, maybe missing rib is out there. The numbers to call: 0704-700-8913, 0704-700-9913, 0704-100-7913, and the WhatsApp number in case you want to challenge Chidima's love life.
1: Oh wow,
2: you only challenge the status quo.
0: She's blushing, she cannot wait.
2: I'm telling you, 0809
1: I don't even have strength.
2: 0809-2345-913, that's the WhatsApp number. Send in your messages, voice notes, and we'll be waiting to read them out.
0: Yeah, so really, before you entered, we were talking about Bloody Civil and where she put out her number. I don't know if you saw the story that people can like reach out to her and stuff, that she'll be going offline for a period of time. So like, what do you think about the old stuff?
2: Yeah, see, I saw it, and the first thing that came to mind was, I don't want to join the crowd of people saying bloody I love you so much, but bloody I love you so much.
1: Oh.
2: Yeah, because bloody is amazing, man. So I think she's doing something very original. She has always been the unorthodox character. She never goes with the regular. And that's what one
0: her
2: thing
0: voice
2: that,
0: is unique.
2: Her voice is unique, her style is unique, yeah. Personality wise.
0: I don't feel like playing a song now. Do you want to see a song with Shady Vibes?
2: How about the one she said? What about the one with Odumodu and Wale?
1: Yeah, that one.
2: Blood on the dance floor. Mm-hmm. You understand? Bloody on the dance floor. Oh my god. First off, I just want to say, Bloody, you will be getting a call from me. A call, a text, and a well edited picture of myself.
1: Wow.
2: Yes. So you know.
1: That's not the whole point. That you are getting it wrong. Mm-hmm. Bloody from Lagos Hawks, we hope you're fine and we hope you're good. That is the whole point of everything.
2: Bloody,
1: okay.
2: Bloody from Senior Bra, I hope you know I love you.
1: Oh, wow.
2: Like, come on, man. Allow me shoot my shot. Who's shooting shot at you, Chinima, please?
0: Wow.
1: Jesus.
0: Wow.
2: Like, is anybody shooting shots? Let me know.
0: Wow, talking about shooting shots, I'm going to play this song. It's titled WhatsApp, Shady Vibes and Bloody Civilian. So after this, you need to like put out your WhatsApp number. We cannot continue doing this.
1: Jesus Christ.
0: We cannot continue doing this. But anyways, Lagos, I just want to introduce you all to Bloody Civilian in case you've not listened to a song before and stuff.
2: Mm-hmm.
0: So after this song, maybe we can now play Blood on the Dance Floor if time permits us.
2: In this life. The hate on Odumodu. I know it's because of Odumodu, but it's fine.
0: No, Black Bones is not nice. It's just A Vibes and Blood. But yeah, Lagos Sans, we'll be right back after this short musical break.

0: Talk on a video. I did it on my own.
1: Oh wow. Orchestra?
2: Supposing I can't have my mind like this.
0: I'll give it to Odumodu. Odumodu tries with his features.
2: Wow. Definitely.
1: Only his features.
0: No. His singles are not.
2: Ah. Supposing I've come up with my color like this and that.
0: But it's not about Odumodu. It's about Bloody Civilian.
2: Yeah.
0: Atu verses on those two songs that I just played, bro. It's been long since she has dropped music. I just hope she's fine, but to be honest, I think I'm going to reach out to her.
2: Yeah, definitely. I think her doing this, yeah, is sort of is talking more. I think it's speaking a bit more about her, where she is at mentally.
0: Yeah,
2: you know, and I think she wanting to be there for people, wanting to, you know, have them talk to her. I think unfiltered is what I would categorize it as. You know, that unfiltered access. Because online, when you're online, sometimes the way people tweet and the way they comment, it's not the way they actually are in real life, you know.
0: Yeah, it's totally different.
2: It's totally different.
0: So some people are just keyboard warriors.
2: True. Definitely. But yeah, I think I would reach out and call and see what's up. Yeah.
0: I mean, I also reached out to her, and yeah, I just hope she's good. So yeah, we'll just head straight into our weekly rundown for this week. And starting off, Nigerian singer David Adeleke, popularly known as Davido, has revealed that he plans to buy back his music masters from his foreign record label, Sony, before his retirement. So Davido wants to retire. Speaking in an episode of the Long Form podcast, Davido emphasized that ownership in the music industry is very important. He disclosed that he wants to buy his masters and assign his music royalties to his children when he retires. He says, and I quote, "I have a good music contract, but the most important thing is ownership. I plan to get my masters back from Sony soon. With that, I can give each of my kids songs they will keep earning royalties from even after I retire," he said. Davido added that the business side of music should be taken seriously. I don't know. There was a point where I was hearing, or like we discussed about Burna Boy also trying to like get back his old songs from
2: Aristocrats.
0: Yeah.
2: Abi Spaceship. Spaceship or Aristocrats?
0: I think he's one that has Spaceship.
1: Was definitely Spaceship, because like, I think it was Spaceship. Or it was in both. I don't know.
2: Like, no. Yeah. I think it was like a conglomeration kind of thing. Yeah. Like the way Jonesing and Maven is, so one was like the record label that he came with, and you know, yeah, that kind of thing.
0: So he also like said I was trying to like buy back his royalties or like his music from the record label, and it's kind of been difficult. So I just feel like at this same point, it just goes to tell every artist out there that before you sign that contract, just like go through it.
1: Read
0: it. Yeah, know what you're signing, because I listened to, or I watched this Don Awan, that is Tems manager, when he was speaking about Tems contract with, is it RCA? Yeah, RCA. And he said that they can just, they both have rights to her songs, but like after 12 years, she can own all her songs. Yeah. Wow. So I feel like that is fair though.
2: Exactly.
0: Yeah, instead of you now trying to like doing lawsuits, suitcase and stuff.
1: Yeah, is it like after 12 years per song, or like after 12 years like her whole contract?
0: Her whole contract.
1: Okay.
0: So I think she signed a 12-year contract with them. So like after, she can now have, so like it's a win-win for both parties.
2: Exactly.
0: Label ends, she ends part of it. So
2: I think it's amazing, because first off, a lot of people get slided on with their contracts. I remember earlier this year and late last year we had a lot of artists come out to have issues with their label bosses. We had the issue with Dapper Music and Shay Vibes. Also with Charlie Poppy
0: too, yeah.
2: You know, we've got
0: even Crayon,
2: Crayon and Maven. Yeah. You know, and this goes way back, all the way down to what do they call her?
0: Even
2: Cynthia Morgan. Yeah, you know, and recently Cynthia Morgan. What's the name? King Maddie.
0: King Maddie, yeah. So and it's with the same label that Cynthia Morgan left.
2: Really?
1: You can tell that. Okay. Well.
2: Yeah. So I think at this point, every artist should look out for the contract. If you're going to sign your contract, you're going to go with an entertainment lawyer, yeah. Not just any lawyer, a lawyer that knows the nooks and crannies of entertainment law, you know. And that's just a good deal. Like, look at what's her name, Thames. Yeah, obviously, Thames is the kind of artist that you know she would love to own the masters and rights to her music, because her music is not the kind of music that you just forget after 2 years. You can list it. I can definitely see myself as a dad. Yeah,
0: still listening
2: to Thames and be like, guys don't know good music back in my day, show more Thames, you know. So yeah definitely looking forward to that.
0: Yeah, and at the same time, we're just like talking about artists before they sign the contract. It's not easy for them to, because like there's this lady on TikTok, I just discovered her. So like I was listening to her, I follow her. She's an underground artist or like a rapper also, and her music is so good. So like I think on Thursday she was just crashing out that it's not been easy being an independent artist and stuff.
2: Indie
0: like,
2: artist.
0: Yeah.
2: That's what they call themselves, indie artists. Yeah.
0: So she was like, she needs a record label or like a management to like support her, to like push a song for her. That how can she make such a good music and she's just having 200 streams and stuff like that. That she wants the whole world to like hear and stuff. So I just totally agree. That before you actually like sign, don't rush, because you know that it's not easy being an independent artist too. So
2: at all. Yeah.
0: Just like what Wally said, get an entertainment lawyer, not a commercial lawyer, not a property lawyer,
2: not a criminal lawyer.
0: Not a criminal.
1: Why did you emphasize on the criminal like that?
0: Ah, get an entertainment lawyer.
1: Definitely. Anyway, okay, so moving on, British Nigerian rapper Joseph Adenuga, popularly known as Skepta, has expressed deep concern over the worsening injustice in his country. Well, that is Nigeria. Speaking in a video broadcast, the Bad Energy Stay Far Away star appealed to celebrities and the international community to assist Nigerians in drawing the global attention to the injustice in Nigeria. He explained that Nigerians are resilient but have been suffering injustice for long. There is so much injustice in Nigeria, and whenever I can, whether it is at my shows, verbally or images, whatever I can do, we are going to speak up for injustice at all time. Nigerians need help. We need people to speak up for us as well. We need to protect Nigerians. There is so much injustice in Nigeria. This is my message to the people. Please, I know that we Nigerians are resilient and we make everything look good, but we need help too. Please help us, he appealed.
0: Speaking about this whole insecurity stuff, there have been a lot of backlash against our artists not speaking up. Not even our artists, even like comedians and all too. But on CU, after Skepta
1: said something,
0: yeah, then we are now seeing some of our artists now come up to like say end insecurity and stuff, but which is not supposed to be. So we know that, yeah, Skepta is also Nigerian, but mostly is not based in Nigeria.
1: Yeah.
0: Yeah, most of his life is in UK.
1: In UK.
0: But yeah, so like, why are artists that are based in Nigeria, why are they not speaking?
1: Saying anything about it.
0: It's just so, it's so crazy because people are now saying that, oh, it's because maybe they're under the government payroll, so like they cannot talk.
1: Like,
0: we don't know though. We don't know if they're under the government payroll, but like, even if you are, I mean, just like say so.
1: I feel like it has gotten to a point whereby we cannot exactly just sit down and, you know, say, ah, more it is well, because in actual sense it is not well.
0: It is not well.
1: It's like this one no be cherry can be, it's not waste, let me come. No, it is very bad because you, hey God, I beg.
2: See, for the fact I so much agree with everything as I've said, especially that I had to take Skepta away from the UK to actually ginger people to start speaking up about this thing. And I said it earlier on the later edition, that Nigerians at this point, we have become so, we have normalized insecurity,
0: bro.
1: Oh my gosh.
2: There's a difference in every country experiences insecurity at some point. Yeah. You understand? But the real danger for me is when insecurity becomes normalized, when people start seeing this level of insecurity as a normal thing. Because you just open your Instagram or your Twitter or something, you just open or open your phone and go online, the first thing you are saying, 24 kidnapped, you know. Before the afternoon runs out, you see
0: another story.
2: Another story about 60 being beheaded or something, and you kind of, at first you are outraged. Oh, that this is crazy. Oh my God, how can this kind of thing be happening? And when you start seeing that morning, afternoon, evening, every single day, you just become normal to it. You know?
0: I feel like it's because it has mostly been happening in the north. So like, yeah, we in the southwest and stuff, we're just like, okay, it's far from us.
2: Yeah.
0: But now that it's now closer, so now everyone is now panicking that, oh, the government should do something. The government should do something. You cannot continue living like this.
2: Mm-hmm.
0: Like, I was texting a friend of mine that left Nigeria to Canada. And she was like, how is this even happening in 2026? That how is Nigeria still talking about insecurity in 2026? Now that should have gone past with the whole Jonathan and Boko Haram era. That should have gone wrong. That is where we are at this point.
1: See, I was on Instagram today and I saw like a post, and you know, every swipe I just saw, okay, this like 100 and something kids were kidnapped at this particular school in the north. This amount, like they ran in hundreds, and I'm like, what do you mean? What do you, even some that I would say I did not even hear? Do you understand? Because some had happened in Kaduna and the rest. Bro, please, we need help, guys. Please help us, guys, because at this point, it's not funny. It is not even funny at all.
2: It's not.
0: I know the crazy thing is that when this whole kidnapping stuff happened during the Jonathan era, where this bring back our girls,
1: yeah,
0: stuff, yeah. Mm-hmm. But now I can see a few protesting idea of the bring back our children, but it's not as loud.
2: I think it's back to what we were saying earlier on. It's because people have now normalized it. It's now just normal thing, you understand? And I feel at this point just protesting is not enough, because the reality of it is there's a strange reality to it, is that we get to see some security outfits use technology for what some people would term not really serious issues, you know. Like, for example, earlier on, I think there was a guy that was out there spreading false rumor by using an AI recording of the president's voice. He was tracked. How was he tracked? I think they did some digital analysis on the video. They tracked where the IP was from and all of that. Yeah,
0: but they know if you track the bandits.
2: No, you have bandits on TikTok.
0: Bro, they're doing IG live.
2: The
0: crazy thing is that one of them actually came at us like saying that you know, I don't understand how this ransom money they use this year. If we say we want to give away now, in a Nigerian still go see the drop account number. And that stuff was crazy, man.
2: Bro, and that's the that's the very sad truth. It's not even funny. It's sad. Because I think poverty, our politicians have so weaponized poverty so much in our society, that people will collect blood money, as long as it is money.
1: As long as it is money,
2: they will collect it without even batting an eye, without thinking that, oh my God, kids were mutilated for this money to get to me. It's just terrible, man. Not trying to down the moment, but it's always important for us to talk about issues like this, especially at a time like this where it
0: concerns all of us.
2: This one that happened is just next door, like it's literally next door. If it's happening, we've heard reports from Edo State. We've heard reports from you know, now in Oyo, you know, some places in Ogun State, you know, pockets that are pretty much surrounding us, and you think that we are isolated from it. It's not that. we don't it doesn't look that safe anymore, you know.
0: But, you know, like, still talking about this old poverty weaponizing stuff, I saw on the news, not the news, like on social media, Shada, after they kidnapped those Oyo State's kids and the pupils, I heard some government officials went to greet them and they're like giving them
1: rice, they were and they were like, they don't want, they don't even want anything, they just want your kids back. Bro, and your
0: how can they kidnap your child and you're taking rice? How would they even eat?
2: My brother, it's because I say again, it is down to the people that are in that we put in charge. We have always said it, we need leaders with who understand empathy.
0: Bro, talking about empathy, do you remember this lady when they kidnapped the Chibok girls, that she came on national TV and she was
2: crying,
0: the impatience, everybody were like laughing at her then, that
2: but that was actually what a country need, like right at that point. It was funny, yes, but looking at it, when I looked at it a bit deeper, I was like, that was a mother. A mother was, and she felt the pain that kids
0: was asking those people questions. I think it was when she said, "Principal, you too,
2: you like, too, child, there's God, oh, you understand?" Like, but she wept, she was crying, and you know, when you look at her, the first thing that comes to mind immediately, aside the laughter, the first thing that comes to mind is this Napesi mama.
0: She felt the
2: pain. She felt the pain. You understand? And and I think that's what we need right now. We need, even as a president, we need a president, like we have a president, but we need leaders, basically. Sorry, we need leaders that are more empathetic, that understand, yes, policies and all of these things may be, you may have all of these things working for you, but if the people, if you don't think of how this is going to affect the people, how the people are feeling, how it's going to affect them in the long run, you are going to lose them eventually, you know.
0: Bro, did you see the way they came for this lady, this gospel singer that was like, Nigeria needs prayer and stuff.
2: See, anybody that says that to me, 65 plus years of doing this prayer, this is where we have landed. Please, nobody should call prayer near me. You are
0: prayer works.
2: I beg, please.
1: We need that.
2: Let's focus on important things. I beg.
0: On to the next story. Popular rapper Sidiki has claimed that the Nigerian music industry is controlled by powerful cabals and gangs. Speaking in a recent interview, the Nowosoke crooner also claimed that it is difficult for artists who don't belong to any gang or cause group to thrive in the music industry. He said artists who made it in the music industry without associating with any gang or cult group were lucky. He says, and I quote, "The music industry has turned to a game of belonging to a particular carcass, gang or cult before anyone could actually help you. So if you are able to achieve success in the music industry without associating with any cabal or cult group, you should be grateful to God." CDQ added, "If you don't belong to a particular cult group, you might probably spend a lot of money and not see anything in return." The rapper called on artists, record label executives, and other stakeholders in the music industry to change the trend of associating gangsterism with music business. Cabals, gangs, and stuff.
2: It's not anything new.
0: It's not only in Nigeria.
2: It's not only in Nigeria.
0: But yeah, like you said, it's not supposed to be like this.
2: Yeah,
0: but like, some of them, they join these gangs for protection.
2: So
0: for funding too and stuff. So
1: funding.
2: Let's look at their counterparts in in America now. You have some sides saying they're the Bloods, the Crips, and the rest of them. All of those, you know, the South, South versus the West, South Coast, East Coast versus West Coast. You know, there has always been this, what do they call it? This rivalry in music. Everybody always had to have like a gag.
0: Yeah.
2: Look at Tupac. Tupac was part of I'm trying to remember his Death Row Records. Yes, Tupac was with Death Row Records. Biggie was on the other side. You know, at a time they came together. Now, the reason why I'm talking a bit, giving a bit of a historical perspective to this is because most of what we have today as our industry is pretty much a sort of like a copy and paste of what they have there. Mm-hmm. Here. Now the problem with it, with that formula, is if you do copy and paste, the system here, can it handle
1: what you are copying and pasting? Yeah,
2: because here what you call gang there, or you call a crew over there, here is cultism, confra. what you call a gang there is confra here, and confra is different from gang. With gang, you guys can argue, yo man, why are you saying that? We're gonna rap. No, we most likely do rap battles to end their own over there. Here it will confra. They go fit on bust your head with bottle before you even before you even hear anything, sir. So it's terrible. I think I agree with him because a lot of underground artists that need those underground artists are very they are susceptible to being brought into this gang is because when you go for all these events, when you go for some events, you see some of those top baller tables, you know, the hot spots where it's happening.
0: Mm.
2: Those are the characters that you see there.
0: Yeah,
2: you understand.
0: And there was even a point in Nigeria where most of all these are top celebrities, like those, not even the big three alone, all of them really were always like flying different colors of berets.
2: Exactly.
0: So like it just says a lot about the music industry, and I feel like CDQ is talking from a place of, I've not really said pain, maybe like concern, because we know CDQ is kind of an OG in the music industry. Mm-hmm. And maybe because it not joined any particular gang or cabal,
1: mm-hmm.
0: It has now like taken the lights away from his side. So
2: yeah, I think another way I see it is because I think this is somebody that is coming from the, what would I say, from these trenches, you understand, like, yeah. He knows what it's like to come up as a young artist without any backup, you understand.
1: Yeah.
2: And for somebody like that knows the nooks and crannies of the game, if he's telling you that these things are happening in the industry, trust me, they are definitely happening in the industry.
0: For sure.
2: Like, is this same gang affiliation that lost us Mubad a couple of years ago?
1: Mm.
2: Like, it's crazy, but I think CDQ is sounding an alarm now. If, what do they call it, what's his name, Mubad's death, yeah, was not enough wake up call to the youngins that see this part will only lead to
1: destruction.
2: Boom. And look at me, sounding like a concerned dad, but really, truly. If you do not, you know, if this part does not look and look distasteful to you right now, by the time it's beginning to happen and things are about to start hitting the fan, my brother, my sister, it might be too late. You know, it might just be too late.
1: Okay, so moving on. Rising music star Shode has explained his decisions not to get tattoos. Not to get tattoos, okay? Citing caution and a practical approach to his career. In an interview, the singer said the choice stems from his outlook on the music industry's uncertainties and his reluctance to place all his hopes on a music career alone. He noted that if music does not work out, he would return to office work and take up a conventional job. I don't have a tattoo on my body because I'm skeptical. If music doesn't work, I will carry my files and go back to the office work, he said.
0: Then that means Wale should not have an office work because Wale has tattoos.
1: Ah.
0: So I'm calling on the management. They should review Wale. They should review Wale's appointment.
1: Are you serious?
0: Yeah,
1: oh.
0: Tattoos now.
1: Oh, I'll see that after the show. But I said I'll see his tattoos after the show now.
2: Yeah, see. Well, I think I let's leave my tattoos alone, guys. please. Don't let my GM come find me. Yes. Where's your tattoo? so basically, yeah. I think this is what I think. I think Shude is right on point.
1: Honestly speaking, he's in touch with reality.
2: He's definitely.
1: He's touching grass. I love it.
0: So Shude is just saying that stuff. Which one be if his music career does not work out? Personally, don't blow already.
2: Yeah, no, but sometimes
1: things happen.
0: Things like what happens at this time.
2: No, Black Boy. This is exactly what I was talking about. Where I think a couple of months back when we were speaking about artists and when to know if an artist has blown. I told you back then that there's a 5-year, I do a 5-year minimum. If you have done 5 years in the industry since you blew, you've been putting music back to back, you've been out there, if you've done 5 years, I go agree, say okay, yes, you just want a hot.
1: You don't blow,
2: because you've been in the game and consistency is the name of the game, you understand. Now, Shode has been around for like 2-3 years.
1: Yeah.
2: Give or take.
0: No, more than
2: Abi.
0: But like, he came into the limelight like 3-4 years ago.
1: We're talking about limelight,
2: Joe. Yeah. So look at that now. Shode has been putting up the numbers for the longest of time, like at least for like 3-4 years coming now. Mm-hmm. Yeah. And he's still having a grounded response or plan moving forward, and which is what I believe most artists should have. You know, imagine those that you blow today and you're already going to put tear tattoo on your eye,
1: bro. Nothing for you.
2: or you tattoo mama, I made it, and you now become a one hit wonder.
1: Oh my gosh.
0: The thing about musicians is that even if they don't blow, I'm not sure you can see them going back to doing 9 to 5. I don't know. I've never seen anyone.
2: Oh no, I've seen. I've seen. Okay, I will not say that he blew up, but he was in the rap game. I'm trying to remember his name.
0: If you are going through downtimes, at least you know that you keep putting out music that one day.
1: Okay, so what are the period where you no click, you don't go chop?
0: I go see the trend. I see this guy in our feed after he dropped that
2: Joy is coming
0: after the whole back and forth that I was down for it, right? I mean, he dropped this new song now, you go dance for Jesus.
2: Yeah.
0: And now it's picking back already now. So don't just give up, like keep doing what you do.
2: True.
0: Instead of just giving up that I'm not in the show again, make I go dust my certificate. I come the real shirt and tie.
2: No,
0: I mean, they never used that lifestyle already. That lifestyle has left their head already.
2: No, but I think it's possible. And I've been giving them
0: how much salary when people they don't buy different type of big things and nothing.
2: No, for me, I think it's possible. I think people can change. I believe people can change.
1: Nah, but that change will be hard though.
2: It will be hard, but I feel he can do it. Personally, I feel he can do it. You know, and plus tattoos don't determine if you are good at honestly, at your job. Like, so
1: you know, that actually makes a whole lot of sense.
0: Fight for yourself.
1: Because like if you get to somewhere you can cover up, you can as well get your tattoo.
2: Yeah, exactly, that's something I'm going to point out.
0: Why are you covering it up when you're drawing a tattoo for a reason now? Why are you not covering it up?
2: No, like,
1: and you're going to work.
2: You know, like again, we are talking people who are doing 9 to 5s. Yeah, uh-huh. If you are doing a 9 to 5, obviously you look out. There are things you look out for. You don't want to have a face tattoo. You don't want a tattoo in a place that it's just showing anyhow, you understand, because when you are coming to the office, you are not coming with, as a guy, you are not coming with armless, you are not having face tattoos. Imagine you come into the I come into the studio with that Mike Tyson tattoo covering my left eye, like say at the Zuku.
0: You're not saying I see.
1: Oh my god!
2: But speaking of tattoos, do you think you get a tattoo?
1: Honestly, I don't know. I'm really.
0: I was telling Demat this afternoon. No, when I saw that, don't you like to get tattoos?
1: Did you ask me that?
0: Yes, now that was when you now talked about your
1: piercings. Yes, right.
2: Well, I heard you guys when I was coming talking about piercings.
1: I don't know what can't call me Jared. my days, Lagos. But yeah, I don't know if I might get it at Usha. I might, I might not. I don't know.
3: Yeah, you definitely need to join the squad.
0: Anyways, on to the last story. Singer King Madi has accused former label boss Joy Tongo of forgery, theft, and sabotage after several tracks from Abeli Lega EP disappeared from Spotify. Tongo has denied the claims.
1: Okay. King Madi came on TikTok Live on Wednesday night with her EP track pulled from Spotify, and a lot to say about why. The 19-year-old singer pointed directly at Joy Tongo, her former label manager, the same woman who previously managed Cynthia Morgan, accusing her of forging her signature and systematically interfering with her music career. The allegations came after fans and music commentators noticed that multiple songs from her newly released EP, Barely Legal, has disappeared from the platforms earlier that day. She stole from me. She did a bunch of weird things, forging my signature. There are things I don't want to mention here so I don't get emotional, Madi said on the live. She sued me for $2 million and she lost the case. She added that because she was under 18 at the time of the lawsuit, her mother had to appear alongside her in court.
3: Ooh, that's a tough one.
1: I'm not even going to lie. That is something.
3: Definitely, you know when you have cases of you have a case of is this coincidence? Is this status quo basically? This is the same lady that handled Cynthia Morgan.
1: Oh my gosh. You know, when Ife was here, we were talking about this whole thing about, you know, artists basically reading their contracts. Like, I feel before you actually, I don't know how it works, right? But before you go into anything, that is the part where you actually leave desperation out, because it could go south. And when it's south, it is south.
3: But you can't blame them though. Indie artists are like, so would I call them like endangered species, especially when you're a good artist, you know? Yeah, and when you are in that position, get me. You are desperate to get signed. You want to do anything to please your label bosses. You know, you just want to be on there. You get me. Mm-hmm. So at that point, you are pretty much going to take any and everything. Anything, you understand? Yeah. At that time, imagine if like for me now, if I was a fresh artist now, mm-hmm. and I got a call from like Don Jazzy saying, "Yo, we want to sign you."
1: Okay.
3: 5-year deal. Are you taking? I'm like, am I signing with blood? Like, you know, don't you want to read it? Nah, you know, take my soul, please.
1: But
3: because it's a big label.
1: In as much as that's actually very, very true. Because even I'm talking about people who aren't even stars or music stars. If Don Jazzy should comment on your post like this on Instagram, you feel very happy and all of that.
3: Mm-hmm.
1: But it's like when you've seen something happen to one person, two persons, three persons. See, I personally have this ideology. It doesn't have to happen to me before I learn. Do you get what I'm trying to say? You could actually learn from around that. Ah, okay, this thing has burnt this person. This thing has burnt this person. How about I actually, okay, well, let me just carry one lawyer, put body, read it if I cannot read all the English that is there. Do you get? I'm not blaming. I would definitely not blame King Madi, but it's just Cynthia Morgan kind of like her career kind of went down before King Madi even came into the picture, right?
3: Yeah.
1: So I'm like,
0: and it was the same record label, so Cynthia Morgan was on. So.
1: No research was made.
0: Maybe.
3: No, I don't think the same record label. I think it's the same manager.
0: It's the same label
1: manager. Yes. Yeah. So no research.
0: I mean, no. For that, Cynthia Morgan, you know, it's different because like Cynthia Morgan did not come out as like saying anything. So people might just think that, oh
1: no, she talked about it. She came out and she talked about it like years later. That's why I asked. Her career went down before King Madi came into limelight, right?
3: Oh, then long, long time ago. I think King Madi was seeing like JSS 2 when all that happened. Like,
0: I mean, I just listened to what King Madi said on her IG live, no, TikTok live, when she was talking about the whole situation.
4: They lost the case. I won that case because there was no evidence. Like, everything she stole from me. She did a bunch of weird things, forging my signature. There are things that I don't want to mention here because I feel like I don't want to be overly emotional, but this woman sued. Obviously, she couldn't sue me because at the time I was under 18, so my mom had to come with, because there has to be a legal guardian, because my mom also, like, her signature is on the contract because I was 16 when I got signed, so I didn't have, like, the right to be, you know what I mean? So she sued me for $2 million, and she lost the case because obviously, like, what the heck. So after she lost the case, now I'm like, ah, sharp, no problem. And again, I was not posting this period because I'm not, like, all these things don't really fit me. Like, I can't just come online and be like, oh, dragging people. Like, no, that's not for me. You guys know me. All I do is I post my music and I promote it and I mind my business. Like, nothing else. This lady had caused me so much, like, trauma. And at first I thought, like, oh, like, it's calm. Like, it's me. Like, shit, I mean, no worry. Like, I'll be fine. But you took down prepping me. I said, I bet. I worked with my team. It was an illegal takedown. After we proved that it was an illegal takedown, they went through the corners again and took down this project. What in the world is your problem? Like, how are you fighting with a kid? Like, so they ask you right now, like, oh, what did you do with your life when you die, which you most likely will. Like, when they ask you, what did you do with your life, you say, oh, it's Kimari. Like, oh, what's up? That's what I'm trying to understand, because I didn't do anything to you, babes. You sued me. You stole from me and you sued me, and you lost. Did you get, like, if at all is.
1: I love that. That was very, like, spot on.
0: Yeah, you cannot fight with a Gen Z.
3: Spot on. And you win.
0: But at the end of the day, everyone is still going to die now. So.
1: Even though, but still, it was still good in this situation. It was still, come on. But when you actually deep it, she's just a child. Like, why are you fighting with the child?
0: Yeah, and even, like, why are you forging a signature?
1: Ah, that's giving Abaya move. It's giving Abaya. What does Abaya mean?
0: Old fool.
1: Ah, Jesus. Are you serious?
0: Yeah.
1: Sorry, guys, I'm evil.
0: That's it.
1: That's but what? That's something.
0: Yeah.
3: See, I think I enjoyed that a little bit too much. Maybe because I like the bass boost and all of that. But we've heard from King Maddy. Yeah, me. Mm. I will always like to hear from both sides. You know, I'm not want to just take one side, but I'd love to hear from both sides, to be honest. But again, I think one thing that we also have to look at too is that King Maddy is not an adult now.
0: Mm.
3: So yeah, she can be tried in, she can go to court and have the matter be settled in court.
0: Yeah, I think she made mention of it, that the first time that they sued her for the
3: $2 million, still under age,
0: such as a mother that followed her to the court and stuff.
1: So they've been going through this, like, since.
3: That kind of thing can throw you off your game, to be honest. Bro, like, imagine
0: that young age.
3: Yeah, that young age. Imagine starting your career and at the beginning of your career, you're already fighting legal battles and whatnot.
0: It's crazy. Cool. Anyways, that's how we're going to wrap up the weekly rundown for this episode for today. We're going to go on a short musical break. Dima requested I will play Instagram by Muiz and Shay Vibes. I don't know why she likes.
3: See, I don't know why she likes.
1: See,
3: that song.
1: First off, Lagos.
3: What's
1: like
3: going on between
1: hello,
3: you and Shay Vibes?
1: Get down. See, first off, Lagos. Yes, I'll say with my full. Chest.
0: I wish there was a camera.
3: Exactly. So
1: with my full chest. Yes.
3: On the full chest. Go on.
1: God, I beg. I really like Shay Vibes. Okay, but I did not ask him to play the song. Wow. I actually. You know what? Play me my song.
0: I'll play it now. It's fine. But yeah, we'll get back. We're straight into the new music segment. And yeah, we have a guest, a superstar guest in our studio.
1: Is yes, there already?
0: So after the new music segment, we'll just head straight into our conversation. Don't go anywhere, you know. We'll just bring you the best.
3: Yeah, and feel free to guess who the guest is, you know.
0: But today there's no clue. So if you head to our social media, you have
1: that's
0: to
1: that's it for you.
3: See, don't worry, hit me up personally. I might give you a clue.
0: No, it's Dima that we already said Dima should put out our WhatsApp.
3: Yeah.
0: Because she's single. I don't know, maybe our guest
3: maybe our guests will take her off our hands. Maybe, you know, yeah.
0: Because we've tried.
3: We have tried.
0: Yeah, but yeah, this is Instagram by Moise and Shea Vibes. Don't go anywhere. This is still the Entertainment Hub on Lagos Talks 91.

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1: Join the conversation.
2: So, Charles! Why does that make you uncomfortable? Legal.
3: I have no comment. All I do is, Charles, just be careful, Charles. That's all I do.
2: Are you saying be careful or be careful?
3: Be careful.
2: Careful.
3: Careful. Careful of those that surround you. Of those that heal you. Oh, dear.
2: How you doing?
4: I'm good. Good morning. Good morning.
2: Happy New Week.
3: Happy New Month.
4: Please, guys, give me a break. Give me a break. Good morning. Good morning.
2: Mm. But you know, there's this adage in Yoruba that says, Alolari Arabo.
3: Akika.
2: That means we knew the person was going.
3: We haven't seen
2: anything that says
3: that you have come back.
2: That shows you are back.
3: Mm.
4: Those that will receive whatever it is that I came back with,
2: I receive it.
4: Already have.
2: Wow.
3: Man, just go for it. That means while he was there,
4: they already have.
3: That it means
2: wow.
3: Really, wow. Okay, on that note, to move on, you're very stupid. You can get out. You can go back to where you came from.
2: Hope it was good, though.
4: It was exciting. It was exciting.
2: I know what happened there. How's Sebastian?
4: Sebastian is fine. Yeah. I met him for the first time.
2: Yes,
3: oh, he came around.
4: He yeah.
2: He told me about you.
4: He gave me a bottle of, very cute bottle of wine.
2: Wow.
4: Yeah. Okay. From Moldova.
3: Wow.
4: Yeah. Yeah.
2: You go drink.
4: But it's alcoholic, so. I'm just going to keep it in my house as a souvenir.
3: He told you to bring it for me.

0: Lovely, very lovely bottle. Very lovely.
1: Pour the wine in a plastic bottle. You can do the bottle what you like.
0: But nice guy. Had a good time. Yeah.
2: So where did he take you?
0: Very interesting voice.
3: Port Harcourt. Where did he take you?
0: No. He came to the venue of the.
2: You didn't hang out
0: of the event. No. It was pretty late when we're done.
3: Mm.
0: You know, and I had to go back to, where I was camped.
1: Why couldn't you just say go back to your hotel? Why do you have to put some
2: out of an assignment?
0: Yeah. Go back to my room, because the event was in the hotel where I was. Mm. Mm. You know. But it was good.
1: Tell you what, most last half fans are.
0: Kano was there.
1: Really?
0: Emmanuel Amunike was around as well. Okay. You know. It was fun. Mm. It was fun.
3: Nice.
0: It was fun. Lots of Arsenal fans came through.
3: Yeah. But not the kind of celebration they expected.
0: No.
1: No, I'm sure Casa was sweeter. It says that Casa was primarily Arsenal fans. He was literally only Arsenal fans.
4: They're PSG fans.
1: No, the only PSG, PSG fans were myself, Victor, and Stanley.
3: No, you are not a PSG. Oh, you're an incidental PSG.
1: No,
3: PSG.
0: So how was Casa, by the way? I mean, because I kept hearing it's the best venue in Lagos. It looks like Budapest.
1: Casa is a beautiful place.
0: Yeah,
1: apparently it's an amalgamation of two nightclubs that reigned back in the day.
0: 1145
1: and La Casa. So therein, so the owners of
0: came together.
1: Casa 45, and it's like you think you're in the abroad.
0: Yes. Really, I heard so many good things.
1: It's like there was a supermarket there before 45 Adeola Jekyll. It's like a loft. It's the South Stream is also just that, those kind of things, man. And literally, it's that period in my life.
0: It's gone. Loud music. I cannot stand loud music. Not anymore.
1: And beautiful music. I actually stood up and I was swaying from side. Some good music, you know, my kind of music. Can you imagine listening to PDD's? I need a girl to ride, you know. You don't want any money.
2: Were you wishing?
1: No. It's just something. Do you understand? You don't want any booty, mega. You know, do you understand? Clean. That is 2000 song and some other.
0: Man,
1: songs.
0: What a weekend it was, Shegun. I was beyond elated at the final whistle. I was beyond elated. Oh. Thank God. The God of football is still alive.
1: No, it's the God of the universe.
0: Thank God.
3: Nigeria-Jamaica.
0: No, I'm talking about Arsenal losing. It was... I felt... You know how somebody pours elixir into your body to rejuvenate you, to bring you back to life?
3: That's how deep you...
0: That's how excited I was. Okay. Me and Barrister Green, we were jumping all over the place.
1: Oh, yeah.
0: We were jumping all over the place.
1: Die-hard United fan, yeah.
4: But Arsenal tried in the final.
0: Tried what?
1: I was crucified. What did they try? They took the penalty.
0: How do you win a UEFA Champions League final with 24% possession?
1: It doesn't matter. It was a strategy.
0: They were trying to wear PSG. PSG was way better than Arsenal in every facet.

0: on is gathering a lot of attention.
1: Yeah,
0: people would want to watch it. Yeah. It's great for TV. Yeah, it's great for TV.
1: Wonderful.
0: Yeah, but for the sport in itself, I think it's going to be an embarrassment.
2: Yeah, it's more like when people are in the limelight for so long, they find it difficult to stay out of. Yeah, of course you can.
1: Because when you come back, you will look ordinary if you fail.
2: I'm surprised James Milner is leaving when he has a chance to play in Europe.
3: And he was offered an extra year.
2: Exactly. It depends on who you are as a person.
1: You know what Batistuta said about his knees? He says, the days he woke up and he didn't want to get his legs, felt like he wanted to cut his legs off. So some players go through a lot of things. For Serena Williams, I think she has a legacy for me, and it can never change. She's arguably the greatest female tennis player.
2: Some people say remove the female.
1: No, I think she's the greatest female player. I think
0: for my wife, you know, because when we saw the story, I think it was on Saturday or so, my wife was like, why is she coming back? Why? Nice. You know, you have a legacy. Why do you want to taint it? Because, to be honest, I mean, I'm no soothsayer, but I don't think it's going to end well. And to be honest, people remember you for the latest thing that you do.
1: The previous one. So why not find another sport? Michael Jordan went to another sport. He went to MLB. Right?
2: Won a league title. So it's either way.
0: That's football now.
3: You know, Michael Jordan came out of retirement as well. Exactly. But he didn't make it.
1: That sometimes just move somewhere else. Do something else.
3: Oh, well.
1: So your legacy stays where it is, high up there. No one can touch it. Even all of a sudden, I think it's time for Djokovic to start considering.
3: The road was literally open for him.
1: Baba should start thinking about calling it a day. Let's go home. We've tried. 24 is no easy stuff. So I don't know. That's what I think.
0: What do you guys think about Anthony Joshua? You know, I was listening to the interview by his opponent and not wanting to embarrass Anthony Joshua. He says, look, when we do fight, please bring your best, because that's what I want. I want your best. You know, for me, that's a silent what's that thing you guys use these days?
1: Jive.
0: Silent dig.
1: Yeah.
0: You know, Anthony Joshua. It is. And if I were Anthony, I would listen to what this man said and go back and really think deep about it. This is beyond. And his response to me was a bit emotional. You know, I'm doing this. It's all about making sure that my friends who died, parents, I'm here for them. We don't need to hear all that because we know that you're going to be there for them. You know, but go into the ring and show the people that you still have what it takes.
1: Maybe the guy said that because of what Jake Paul did. Jake Paul overstayed his welcome in the ring.
0: Jake Paul is not a boxer.
1: I'm saying that for Anthony Joshua to let him stay that long. This one is like, you know, we're being a better game than what you said the last time.
3: Anthony Joshua must be very careful about looking beyond this fight to the Tyson Fury fight. Must be very careful.
0: You have to win this one first.
3: Tyson Fury too has a warm-up fight as well. So I saw Anthony Joshua's interview. He was wearing dark glasses, so you couldn't really, that for me is a tell as well. You couldn't look into his eyes
0: maybe he was hiding something, because every time he's spoken before a fight, you could see the fire in his eyes. Apart from maybe the fight against Alexander Usyk, he didn't have that fire, you know. But now he's hiding his eyes.
3: He's hiding his eyes. I mean, you know, I'm wary of people that wear a lot, and not of all these singers do it. I don't know why. Maybe they're high on crack. Anyways, but the last story, the IFAB thing, it's very pertinent. It's not only about leaving the pitch and all that. Yes. It's even about timing. It's timing for for throwings.
1: Yeah.
3: You know, if you spend more than 10 seconds or something,
1: five seconds, they give it the other way.
3: If you have a goal kicker and you're messing about, they'll give a corner kick.
1: Yeah.
2: That would be dangerous.
3: Yeah, I'm telling you, you understand that.
0: I think it's a bit extreme.
1: The sport is looking for ways to stop gamemanship.
0: But give the player a yellow card. But all this thing about wasting time, you get a corner, that's a bit extreme.
3: No, find extreme, and I don't think it was, if the goalkeeper has an injury, you can't go to the touchline to confer with your manager. I find...
1: Because somebody has done it this year, and someone complained. Daniel Farke complained.
3: Donnarumma was...
1: Okay,
3: so... That

0: That's where that rule came from.
1: Okay.
0: So it shows that FIFA is also evolving, and they're giving credit. Yes, they're evolving with the times.
1: And then they've given VAR much more powers to check whether it's actually a corner.
0: Mm-hmm.
1: They'll check about in case of accidental mistaken identity.
0: Mm-hmm.
1: They'll check cards. Well, they've always checked cards and all that. So it's from FIFA, that's the way it's going to be.
2: You start to wonder, why then do we need a referee?
0: Games go condi thing. Games go thing. Because when you use 10 minutes to check something, I'm like, oh God, can we just move on? I think at some point it may kill momentum of the game too.
1: Well, that's another thing. But then when it substitutions, a player must, I think that one is 10 seconds, 5 seconds or 10 seconds, the guy must be off the pitch.
2: It depends on where you are now. What if you're in the center of the pitch? Hang on. 5 seconds. What if you're in the center of the pitch?
1: Then you run off.
2: You can't run off in 5 seconds now.
1: You jump off.
2: You can't.
1: Maybe 10 seconds, whatever, but you get out of the pitch.
3: The best they can do is to walk to the nearest exit.
2: If you're in the middle, you can't do 5 seconds. Come on.
1: The only way you can plan is maybe you and the coach don't plan. You start the center, and if you don't get off in time, they'll make the substitute wait for another minute while players resume. So,
2: I'm excited to watch the Super Eagles against Poland and Portugal.
1: Is it live on? Is it live?
2: Hopefully, it should be on Afia TV.
0: It should be on.
2: Watch out for it there.
0: Someone asked a question yesterday.
2: Yeah.
0: I don't know if you want to react to it. That Portugal will put their first team, best team. And
2: of course.
0: The only way for us to know how good our team is if we have our best team. Some of our players withdrew. He was asking if he thought it was a bit worrisome.
2: We only had two high profile players, in quotes, withdraw.
0: But if those two high profile players, according to him, were there, we're not. We're testing Portugal's first team against our first team to know how far.
2: Yeah, but for me, I look at it as a cup half full. It gives other players a chance to show what they can do. Yeah? But then again, when you look at it, I think it shows disrespect for the national team that Osimhen and Ademola Lookman are not available for very silly reasons.
1: Tenuous reasons.
2: You know, if Nigeria... What do you mean? What if Nigeria qualify for the World Cup?
1: Exactly.
2: It's not a different kettle of fish. It's not. The reason given by Atletico Madrid is, for want of a better form of expression, and I apologize, is silly. You can't say the player has played too many matches. If you qualify for the World Cup, would you say rest him? And then Victor Osimhen. I don't know what it is about this player. I really do not understand what it is. Must you react to everything that is said about you?
1: Exactly. You now wrote away. What's all that?
2: You're calling the manager. And even if you have a conversation with the manager, must you make it public?
1: Because the question I ask is, who are you? Because I'm sick of it. The way I rate my Nigerian players, I rate it, what have you done for Nigeria? At the end of the day, I'm telling, and I say it, I don't be a doomsayer here, or whatever it is said, but Victor Osimhen will never ever at this will be ever able to kiss Rashid his boots. He won't be able to, because Yekini, who played the lesser clubs, then Montan, he.
0: We have a break. We need to go for.
1: Blood for this country.
0: We have a break. We need to go for. This will be a long break. We'll be back after this. Take some messages now. Okay. All right. Let's start from the very beginning. Here we go. Salutation, guys. It gets us good. They do it own things. And it's a marvelous in our eyes. One person buy Keke Napep. He then crashed into the studio. If he called by Exotica Uncle, he will burn down the studio. Ogadamilari Alpha. God pass you now. But guys, normal. If maybe for fake life. Of waiting concern us.
2: But if Arsenal would have won the UCL, Danny would have been here this morning.
1: So that morning, yes, he would appear Monday morning.
0: Daddy says, Arsenal fans will walk the street freely after that shambolic performance. Arsenal fans still walk the street freely after that shambolic performance? These people may get shame. How Corner FC didn't get a corner in 90 minutes? They were caged.
2: No, they did, man. They did. In final moments, of the game.
4: Ending the first half, which they failed to take.
2: Yeah, they did get corners.
0: They were caged. If they'd won, it would have been anti-football.
1: I don't buy that anti-football. You win. Chelsea beating Birmingham into their was anti-football. Inter Milan beating Birmingham anti-football. Winners declared their own.
0: Yesterday's one was very dramatic, but let's play today's one.
5: Also, my name is Tafik Abedwanao from Alimosho. I was the one that said the bus message yesterday.
1: Uh-huh.
5: And luckily, Mr. Charles was not around. But today, I know when we almost around today, we still talk about Arsenal. But we are not a coach. We don't know that this plan. When Arsenal was playing beautiful football, as a control, we are not getting anywhere. Now that we go to another direction and we are getting somewhere, you people are still complaining about the name of Arsenal. We are not a coach. We don't know anything about football. We are not a coach. We are not a coach. We are not a coach. We are not a coach. We are not a coach.
1: He did it yesterday. He waited for you to come today.
2: He's better than yesterday.
1: I love this guy.
0: Watch for me, Victor. Ogacha, God bless you. And I miss you yesterday because they wanted to kill Femi yesterday. Sanity was restored in the world last weekend. Ogacha was. The God that made Gabriel miss the penalty will make your enemy miss their target in your
2: life. Amen.
0: Jesus.
2: Amen.
0: Uncle Charles, happy new month.
1: Ah, wow.
0: Good morning, Sports Zone. Sincerely, Arsenal tried, and I can say that we are having this conversation because they lost in penalties. So the point is, when you win, the way you play seems, doesn't matter. But when you lose, all your game style is discussed. However, please, I heard FIFA said Okocha has the most completed dribble in a single World Cup match. And someone found a way to put Kano into the conversation and said Kano is a more skillful than DJ. Please, what's your take? Who is more skillful? Let me go answer that question.
2: Okay, depends on where you play. Kano told us a story, at the weekend. He said when he left, to join Ajax, he was dribbling at Ajax like there was no tomorrow, because that's all he knows about football. For him, it was a form of expression, you know. But his coach called him aside and said, look, you're going to go back to Nigeria if you continue to play the way you're playing. So he had to change his style of play, became a bit more effective, get the ball past your opponents. And he's two-time African footballer of the year.
1: So your teammates.
2: You know, pass your teammates. Two-time African footballer of the year. So it depends on who your coach is. Yeah. This man turned around Kano's fortune and he became the better for it. Mm. So in terms of skill, I think it's subjective, really.
0: Olamayowa Ezekiel from Agege says, good morning to everyone in the studio this morning. Today is the first time I'll be going to work since the UCF final. And to be honest, I can't wait to see my Arsenal fans colleagues today. I still believe I'm the most happiest man in the world because Arsenal didn't win the match. It would have been the greatest injustice in football. And thank you, Oga Charles and family, for the recommendation of the 2010 FIFA World Cup team documentary and then the Man on Fire and Nemesis movies. Right.
2: I had to watch the original Man on Fire yesterday again. And my goodness, what a movie.
1: What a movie.
0: Started the Yellowstone, it's slow, but I'm still there.
1: Yeah, no, get hanging, keep on. Just Yellowstone is brilliant.
0: Good morning, guys. Shego here. I support what Charles is saying. Arsenal didn't win at the end of the day, so their strategy failed. If they had pushed PSG and got a goal or two and gone defensive, maybe they would have won. I don't understand the ego this morning, though. Is he arguing for argument's sake? If my auntie was a man, she'll be my uncle. The ego is just doing whataboutism this morning. Yeah. Congratulations to you all, and thank God Arsenal did not win. Bah, nonsense. Victor from Ebola. Godon from Port Harcourt.
2: Is it true that only one Premier League team has congratulated Arsenal since they won the title? Chelsea actually.
0: Okay, after they took a jack.
2: So all never it's nobody. Doesn't that tell you something?
1: You know what? In fact, let me tell you what London teams did after the Champions League final, Aston Villa put out a tweet. Yeah, you know, Europa Cup, Crystal Palace too.
3: Chelsea did also.
1: Chelsea, you know.
0: No, Chelsea did that. If you want to see the European listing, come to London. Yeah.
1: No, and even, and apparently too.
0: But that's low.
1: English, that's low. All the English teams were backing, back Villa to win. Fans, all the English fans back Villa to win Europa. All the English fans back Crystal Palace. But the whole world backed.
0: for me, that's low. You can't. If you think someone has,
6: my brother, you can't
0: tell me who to buy. Be bigger. Football is about fair game. Say fair game. So when you win, like when you win the Premier, they congratulate you. When you're okay, you know what? Better. If you don't hype yourself, who will hype you?
1: Yes,
2: why you're hyping yourself? Don't worry.
1: No, the thing is this. I mean, Arsenal fans worldwide, with all due respect to you guys, some of these are the most cringe-worthy. I mean, Arsenal fans, I mean, maybe today, back from the Wenger days, you know, it's always about, you know, they know they get boundaries. That's why they're universally reviled, honestly. They get boundaries. You know, Arsenal Football Club, for me, with the Kroenke father and son combination, one of the best run clubs in the world. You understand? Best run. The Kroenke, because Josh Kroenke is really hands-on, full-on, you know, running. They're not like City and Chelsea. It's all about throwing money at it, you know, little by little, gradually, following the process. But their fans are...
4: They lack moderation.
1: That's the best way to put it. They lack moderation.
6: All right.
1: And they lack humility.
2: So what you're saying is a lack of control.
1: Some of them do. Yeah, some of them do. Yeah, some of them. They lack humility.
6: Okay.
1: Because we would have known them. Jimmy told me. He said, God save you now. God save.
6: Well, you know, talking about humility is to realize that the program director is in the studio. We need to wrap up Sports Zone. It's just a small portion of a bigger.
1: Pronounce that word. It's not humility. It's humility. When you're genuinely humble.
6: Humility. All right. On that note, Spazone, getting out.
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11: Good morning, Lagos. Exclusive. Good morning, Nigeria. 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
6: Dependable God.
11: Oluwa Kayode Iposu. Kayode, how are you?
6: Doing well, doing good. Without fuel.
11: Kayode, you see me, I'm sounding very low, you know. It's been a tough 1 week, you know, trying to get through it all. You understand? But here we are. We're still moving. Mm-hmm. We hope for better outcomes going forward.
6: Yeah.
11: All right.
6: Mm-hmm.
11: We have talked about a lot of sports business in the last 1 week, and dominating this has been Victor Osimhen's transfer, right? Finally, he's now at Napoli. Galatasaray, the most successful club in Turkey. They're 24 times champions of the Turkish league. They're also the most successful club in Europe, the most successful Turkish club in Europe. You know, so. Okay. Some people might think it's not an ideal move for him, but you know, when it comes to these things, I like to leave it to these guys. They're not they're educated people, right?
6: Is it not shameful?
11: Why is it shameful?
6: That he was the toast of the world, now had to do with, because it's Galatasaray never featured in any of his expectations or plans.
11: Yeah.
6: It's like a last minute, okay, you know, get plays. Yeah, come there, come manage this one.
11: See,
6: what, is that not what happened?
11: See, he was caught between a rock and a hard place.
6: Mm.
11: Yeah, and fortunately, he got this lifeline. Do you understand? It's better than sitting. Conte has made it clear he's not part of his plans. Mm-hmm. Chelsea didn't offer him the deal he wanted. Mm-hmm. Do you understand?
6: Yeah.
11: And so now he has to, I mean, mark time, as
6: he has to do with what he has.
11: He has to do with what, make lemonade when life tosses you, lemons. So here we are. It's still a good move. Galatasaray, that's a mouthful, is a big club.
6: Mm.
11: Do you understand? He's going to play competitive football. He's good for Nigeria. He's active.
6: Mm.
11: So he'll be fit, you know, for our matches now when we need him, because we really need all the help we can get with our World Cup and AFCON qualifiers, you know. And the move is still on. He could still go to England
6: In a year or 6 months.
11: Unlike a lot of people, you know, I'm not washed by all of this hype about playing in England. You have to play.
6: No, really?
11: No, I'm not. It's just the thing that they've sold to us in this country. When I speak with the average Nigerian, and it's costing us, I'll tell you how this costs us a lot of business and money. When they say this to the average Nigerian, has been made to think that the world of football begins and ends in the EPL. That's not true. Do you understand? There's football everywhere else, you know, and people see football itself is not what really gets people going.
6: Mm.
11: It is the football stories that you're invested in. It's the football that you're invested in. Yeah. For instance, I'll give you an example, and we're going to speak with one of these guys during this program. Over the weekend, my daughter said she had to go and watch. She had said she had to go and watch a football game. You know, she wanted to go for the Play Ball Africa tournament.
6: Okay.
11: Did anyone else go for Play Ball?
6: No. They're...
11: Yeah. Yeah. It was a campus school. We had to take her, yeah? That place was packed. University students. EPL matches were being played. They no send. They went there to go and watch these games. The place... When my daughter came out, when we picked her up after the game, she said, these guys are going to need a bigger venue.
6: Mm.
11: This is the second edition of the tournament. Yeah? And people were there from... My daughter, her school was not even part of her. She's in Nile in Abuja. And these guys were... They took most of the teams from around Lagos. Do you understand? So, you know, no external... But next year, they're thinking about qualifiers. They're thinking about bringing clubs from other parts of the country. And these are young boys, Kayode. They had fun. You know, they had fun. You know, so football doesn't have to be, you know, Messi didn't play in England. Some top players from South America won't even consider playing in the EPL. So sometimes when we do, like, EPL is the holy grail. Do you understand? You know, I mean, if Osimhen doesn't play in England, so what?
6: Mm.
11: Do you understand what I mean? So what? You know, so let him go where he wants. He can go to Galatasaray. But what
6: can come to a Yimba.
11: Whatever. What really struck me? You got, see, what struck me?
6: Yeah,
11: was. Do you know what they were offering him in Saudi
6: Arabia? Oh man,
11: this is how. This is sport. This is where people are taking sports business.
6: Mm.
11: Do you understand? Saudi Arabia, they're doing this thing. It's not. You know, these Arabs, they are wily people. This is not that they're doing it for free. Oh. They're burning cash, but they know what they're doing. Some people say that the Saudi Arabians, the Saudis are doing sports washing and all of that. You know, these Europeans, once you threaten them like this, they just start to dump all kinds. They brand. You know, and we fall for that nonsense in this Africa all the time.
6: Yeah.
11: Do you understand what I'm saying? So, basically, you know, if Osimhen is one day going to play for Chelsea, it's the MPFL that's my business. So, whatever happens, I'll support him anywhere he wants to go. He's a Nigerian player, and he's our
6: his
11: top player.
6: His success
11: is our success, and I'll support him at
6: all. But beyond that, I've always said this, that if I, for example, were the Minister for Sports, one thing I would do is I would take my plan, my four-year plan, to all this footballers.
11: Yeah.
6: And I'm saying footballers because it feels like we don't have anybody ranking high in golf as at now.
11: Mm.
6: And just let them know that this is what we want to do. Get their buy-in because they have so much money. Imagine what we'll have made from from Saudi Arabia if he had gone there? Is it 1 million per day? And I'm
11: see,
6: like,
11: see, to be honest with you, I beefed him small in that day.
6: I tell you, man. Yeah,
11: you see, man, jealousy catch me.
6: I almost got my boss. I'm burning.
11: Do you know what that deal? That deal was according to one of those guys, the Fabrizio Romano. I think he's maybe the biggest transfer source thing, you know. He says they were going to pay him 40 million euros. 40 million euros a year is 71 billion naira. It meant that he was going to be earning 5.9 billion a month and 1.5 billion.
6: Do you know how many roads that can fix? You just sell the roads to them. Take.
11: It would have
6: told the roads. What state are you from here? This is Lagos.
11: You're from
6: Lagos. I'm from Lagos. You can't afford to buy Lagos.
11: I should say they would have bought a shop. Anyway, so in all of this, we forget that the MPFL is actually
6: bad. Oh, yes.
11: The MPFL.
6: For real.
11: They whisper.
6: Against the naysayers.
11: They whisper to life. The thing would be postponed. It would be there. But you see, sometimes, Kayode, you can't blame the fans sometimes. The MPFL, a full season was. You knew you were going to have the league. Do you understand? No, but there was nothing about it. No noise, no publicity, nothing. Do you understand? People are confused about why only one match was played and all of that. You know, sometimes this is just a communication problem. Mm. Sometimes we need to do more to get people to say, you know what, our league is not European standard. We don't have the money to be that standard. But our league can be fun. It's our own. It's our children playing. It's our friends playing. Let's whip up whatever sentiments we can whip up to make the league. Do you understand? Because, you know, we can't keep, you know, see, to be honest, I defend the MPFL every time.
6: Yes.
11: Because I want the MPFL to succeed.
6: Mm-hmm.
11: But sometimes, you know, as they say on the street, you know, these guys, they can fall your hand.
6: Then they fall hand plenty.
11: Do you understand? Mm-hmm. Please. The league just started. We played the MPFL champions plus the FA Cup champions played a match that served two purposes. One, as your season opener between your FA Cup champion, what they call the Community Shield in England, and the first fixture of the season, Do you understand? It was a double-edged thing, you know. So there should have been a bit more, even if there's no money, and there isn't money to
6: there
11: be honest.
6: A way around.
11: Do you understand? Because this kind of, can you imagine? You know, it is disgraceful that for the second season running, the MPFL does not have a sponsor. It is disgraceful that we as Nigerians...
6: Is it that they're asking too much and no sponsor asking is able what? To...
11: See, to look, Kade, it's out. Not that. They're sponsors, they're people sponsoring clubs. Maybe their own problem is maybe they can't articulate the sponsorship packages well, maybe. But come, let the brands come out and say, we want to support the MPFL. But the people are asking for unreasonable this and that. Do you understand what I'm saying?
6: There should be a conversation around
11: There
6: it.
11: Should be a conversation. The big brands, let me tell you, Kaude, in the developed parts of the world, there's a slide I have. Unfortunately, radio is not, I can't show it on radio.
6: Mm.
11: You know, in North America, in the West, 70% of all sponsorship goes to sports. 70%. If you're a Nigerian company today, even if the government doesn't get it, I expect the private sector to get it.
6: Yeah.
11: That's how important sports is to progressive civilizations. Until we start to do that, we're not going anywhere.
6: Nigerians were loving you until you started this. When you started critiquing the organizers of the I'm sure a lot of Nigerians are, I've been now Rufo is speaking he's always been saying we are not supporting but now you've gone back to they'll be angry at you so let them love you today just go hammer hit the people yes
11: we should see it's both everybody's at fault you know I tell people that we cannot be oranges and expect our leaders to be apples. We are all guilty. People I sit down here,
6: we are as corrupt as our leaders.
11: Our leaders come from us, but that's not the let's stay on message with sports. See, this is a young man. How old are you? 19. I feel completely ashamed at my age. I'm very soon I'll be 60. Do you understand? I'm on the wrong side of 50s. I feel ashamed that I'm here with a 19-year-old boy,
6: man, yeah,
11: and and there's nothing I've given to him about our own sport, yeah, our own football, and everything that we have bequeathed to them with pride, as we should do because of our roles as tomorrow's ancestors.
6: You did bequeath something, Lamentations. It's not working.
11: That's what we're so consumed in the negatives. In the negatives. We're steeped in the negatives to the point that we cannot raise our heads and see the positives.
6: Mm.
11: And there are positives, a lot of them. Yes. Look, South African PSL.
6: Yes.
11: Last week we had a guest here, Emeka, that was talking about. Do you know the sponsorship that they have in the PSL?
6: For this new season?
11: Betway sponsorship for 3 years will give the league $49 million. In fact, at today's exchange rate, $50 million for 3 years.
6: Every year?
11: Every year, that comes to about $17-18 million.
6: Okay, all right. So
11: in Nigeria, we have $1 million. It's not even up to $1 million that the league has to operate on. That's number one. That's just Betway for the title sponsorship. For the broadcast rights, Super Sports pays, according to Emeka last week here, about two billion rand for 4 years, comes to 500 million rands a season. That is about $28 million. And they still have sponsorship from MTN, they have sponsorship from Nedbank, they have sponsorship from Black Label.
6: And we have a bigger population. We have more opportunities.
11: We have the population, but there's something that's solely missing in sub-Saharan Africa or in Nigeria, let me speak, you don't find in white societies.
6: Mm.
11: See, Oyibo man, they build their own first. The power that Oyibo man does is 1 million% compared to our own. They will first put their money in their own, they'll build their own first. No, if it is bad, they will make it right. They will do anything to make it right.
6: We laugh at it.
11: We laugh at ourselves. And then we'll take the money that we should use to build our league and go and be using it to dash other people that I am entertained. And our children don't have jobs.
6: They haven't been taught otherwise, so they also follow suit.
11: Bakayde, we're going to go on a short break. Eh?
6: Yeah.
11: When we return, I'm going to be speaking to this young Nigerian guy. The guy that's behind, him and his partners are the guys behind Play Ball.
6: Mm.
11: They did this, they had a packed stadium at Campus Square, Campus Mini Stadium.
6: Mm.
11: And I know next year is going to be really, really, really big.
6: Okay.
11: When we return, don't go away. You want to listen to this young Nigerian university student doing business with our football.
6: That's it.
11: You know that everything doesn't start and end in Europe.
6: Okay. We'll be right back. Don't go anywhere. Sports Business with Orofor Ezaga.
11: Hello. So joining us on the program this morning is Mr. Emmanuel Adegulu, an executive director of Playball Africa. So we're going to, we don't have time, so we're going to race through this really quickly. Emmanuel, how are you?
12: I'm fine, sir. How are you doing?
11: I'm very well. I was at the venue on Saturday, but I couldn't come in. You know, how did it go? I saw a lot of people. How was it like? What was the experience like?
12: It was a crazy-ass event. There were over 3,000 people at the stadium with Unilag taking. It was a good event. It was a cool event. Everybody had fun. Food finished. All the vendors sold out. So it was a good event. It was a massive success.
11: Over 3,000 people.
12: Yes, sir.
11: So people stopped to watch Manchester United to come and watch you guys play?
12: Yes, so they came to come and feel the atmosphere.
11: So it was packed. But I hear that Campus Mini Square has a capacity of 2,000. How did you guys get to 3,000?
12: Well, the stadium was over full. Most people, there were no seats available at the end of the day. So most people were just standing around watching the matches. Right now, we're looking to go to a bigger stadium because that stadium can contain what is coming.
11: Wow. You have to go. How many teams played?
12: 12 teams, 12 universities.
11: And what teams got to the... Let's start from the semifinals. What were the teams in the semifinals?
12: Like Covenant.
11: Yeah, I forgot you. You have been enjoying your success.
12: I was so busy that day.
11: Okay. So Unilag, who won? It was Unilag that beat Covenant in the finals, right?
12: Unilag beat Covenant 2-0.
11: 2-0. Wow. So what has been the reception like? What has been the talk? What has been the post-event talk like?
12: It's been good. It's been good.

0: when you walk into a hall, will you go back like this, the scenario repented? Are you going to go back? Are you going to continue talking to somebody at the end there who's not the right person? Or are you going to this kick out? Timmy is here with us today. Timmy, are you there?
1: Yeah,
0: we can hear you, Timmy.
1: You can hear me. Oh,
0: yes.
1: Beautiful.
0: Yes.
1: All right. Good afternoon, Lagos. It's another Michael and I edition. Okay. So the most important thing I want to say about
0: my customer and I, yes. First impressions. Yes. Go on, please.
1: The truth is that you may never have a second chance to make a first impression. And the truth is that there is usually no second chance to make a first impression. So for every business, your first impression must work.
0: Yes.
1: Of course, I'm into business too. I have had some couple of times where some people don't represent you very well. And you understand the fact that you just have to play it right, you both just have to manage it. And of course, the first person that you put in the front of any company, they're your brand ambassadors. So you don't take them as receptionist or secretary. If you try that, or you pay them as receptionist or secretary, or you employ them as that, you are already setting off your business on a path, on a bad path or a negative path. Because the truth is that if you now say, oh, I'm running a business, I'm setting up a business, and you want to say you want to get somebody that is not cultured, that is not trained to become your number one person, your number one from desk person, I mean that is your brand ambassador. I recall that years ago when I was working with Mr. Biggs in the glory days, I was employed as a service assistant.
0: Yeah.
1: And of course, I grew up in the Iraqi. I became a storekeeper and all that.
0: Okay.
1: But the truth is that there's been one amazing day, the day I will never forget. I walked in, of course, attending to customer with my usual smile at the till.
0: Okay.
1: And I said to them, a couple, a guy and a lady came in, and I said, good morning, how are you today? And the next thing I get is, what is good about the morning?
0: Can you imagine? how did you handle it?
1: I just of course, some people can have a bad day, you know.
0: Yes.
1: And as a professional, the next thing I did was that I took away my smile.
0: Okay.
1: And I said, I'm sorry about how your morning is. Morning is always the way we want it to be. Please, I take your order. It is not over yet. You just wait for it. And I said that, okay, the lady that said she wants, something, she actually mentioned the item. It's been years ago. And I'm sure I left Mr. Biggs at 2005, December 1st. So
0: yeah,
1: that's been over 21 years, about 21 years now.
0: Okay.
1: So, but I was saying that the next thing was, okay, she said what she wanted. And I said, will you like to take it with this? And the guy said, can your father afford it?
0: Wow.
1: It was an experience, man. But for me, I have to be as professional as I can.
0: Okay.
1: Because I'm representing a brand.
0: We see a situation of you now being at the receiving end, and you manage it. Interesting.
1: But I had to handle it graciously.
0: It's a graciously.
1: Right? But you need to understand the fact that when some customers walk in rude,
0: they
1: it's not personal.
0: They have a bad day.
1: They don't look anywhere.
0: Okay.
1: In some cases, all right?
0: Mm.
1: You need to know it's not part

0: now, and as a service provider, as a front desk person, as a first impression of your company, need to be of your best behavior. Your emotional intelligence needs to be premium.
1: That's true. Correct. Correct.
0: We don't say because you are laughing or you're smiling and the person is angry, you continue smiling or laughing.
1: Okay, good.
0: It means you are not emotionally intelligent.
1: Yeah.
2: You're not sensitive. Yeah.
0: Exactly. Okay. Somebody could be having a bad day, could be having a bad morning and all that. Mm. But all the same, the first impressions mean so much anywhere you get to. First, so if you're privileged to become to be in the position of service, a first impression person or the person, receptionist, the secretary that somebody meets in an establishment, you want to share some of your experiences. Mm. I know mine is laughable, but of course, some can be worse than that.
1: Yeah, people have received worse. Worst treatment as front desk people, as people who front for the company and all that. Timmy, let's go to the quick fix, the rapid fix. You know, for businesses, this is what we tell you, Lagos. If you're listening, we're live, and it's my customer and I, and we are on Lagos Talks 91.3 FM. So for businesses, our rapid fix for you, or rapid tips for you for businesses, will be greet first. It costs you nothing, really. If you are representing a brand and you're sitting right there in that chair, you're the first person to give the first impression of a brand. Yeah. Greet first, right? Yeah. Now, secondly, make eye contacts, right? Thirdly, don't transfer, like that's what Timmy was saying just now, don't transfer your mood to the customer. Don't transfer your mood. Now, that's for businesses, right? I hope somebody's taking notes. It's good for businesses, establishments, to listen to us. If you are MD or you are in the top cadre of your company, this will work wonders for you. Take it from us. So, for customers, right? For customers, state your need clearly. You know, you don't know who is on the, who you're talking to. You don't know what happened a minute before you came. Right, so state your need clearly. Number two would be, don't assume hostility. You know, sometimes the staff is overwhelmed, so don't assume hostility. You don't know what the staff has been going through. You don't know what have you, male, female, different things happen to them, different reasons and different things, so you don't assume hostility. You know, sometimes be empathetic or show some empathy. You know, because until you have the middle ground psychologically in the conversation of what brought you into that establishment. All right. So Lagos is my customer and I, Lagos Talks 91.3 FM. I keep saying that. 91.3 FM, and we expect to receive lines, calls. If you have feedbacks on these rapid tips we just gave just now, let us know. If you don't support them, if you have more to add to them, let us know. We are here for you. Back to my team here. Timmy, let's have feedback from May. May, are you okay? You okay? Talk now. Hello, May.
3: You okay? There, May?
1: Okay. Timmy, quick fix, right? Timmy, what do you think about a situation whereby you come into the studio, rather come into the workplace, and
4: she's back.
1: Okay, May, you're back. May, what do you think about this? Go on, please.
5: So, I was going to add to what Timmy said, right?
1: Okay, yeah.
5: You know, he was on the receiving end of the kind of mood the couple were in at that point in time.
1: Okay.
5: However, it's not all receptionists that would be like that. So that's why we're here, to tell you, you know, how to go about situations like that. So feel free to call in and tell us what situations you might be having. We could just help you out. But to add to what he said, yes, I remember very quickly, towards Christmas last year, my sister ordered some items for her kids. And then she ordered this thing, and I think it was in January. And the person said, she came up with the total of the item she bought, and then she added it was shoes, I think, and then she added tax at one outrageous amount of money.
1: Wow.
5: This was the first time my sister was getting shoes from this brand. And then the lady went, my sister said, this tax for this amount of shoes I bought, how is it not, it's not following, it's not adding up. And then the lady went ballistic. My sister sent it to me, and then she was like, is this how they do now? I said, no way. You know, this was her first impression. But then my sister sent me that voice note that the woman sent to her. The woman went ballistic.
1: Wow.
5: In her words, I mean, I'll say it exactly the way she said it to my sister. She was like, madam, sit down for Dell. You think an amigo pay tax? First impression, man. My sister sent it to me. She was laughing. She said,
1: seriously,
5: I'm out of the way. I'm not going back to this brand again. And to be honest with you, she lost the customer that day. She did not close that sale. I was already looking to buy some things from her. I unfollowed fast.
1: Wow, she lost. So she lost two customers.
5: You know, she lost two customers.
1: Wow, wow.
5: To be honest,
1: two customers and maybe
5: if I had won her item, I'm sure I could get her to buy other people to buy from her as well. You know.
1: Wow.
5: So she lost more than two customers.
1: More than two customers. Review.
5: You really have.
1: Yes, the review.
5: People that might be attached.
1: Yes, true. You possibly lost a generation. you know, this is really, really sensitive. Yeah, it's really, really sensitive. But May, what do you think about is a front desk person or a brand representative is either a male or a female? What do you think about someone who they represent their brand, all right, but they had a bad day or a bad yesterday or a bad weekend? Can we in this whole business, can we cut them a slack and say, can we be reasonable in customer service? Is there a vacuum or is there a space for a reasoning?
5: Well, to be honest, yes. Well, there is a lot going on in the country at the moment, to be honest.
1: Yes.
5: So if I were to be a customer representative,
1: yes,
5: personally,
1: yes,
5: I don't know about a lot of other people. So I'm talking from my own perspective, because I've been opportune to be at that position in a lot of times in my life.
1: Yes.
5: And it's something I totally enjoy doing. So to be honest, in my own personal opinion, I don't know how many people might agree or not, leave your issues at the gate.
1: Mm.
5: Don't bring it to the
1: business. That's being professional, right? That's being professional.
5: Being the receptionist.
1: Yes, here. Yes. Hmm. Okay, that's
5: leave your issues at the gate.
1: Leave your issues at the gate.
5: The customer like nothing happened to you. So for example, I'm married and then my husband beat the hell out of me yesterday and then I work today, you know?
1: Yes.
5: And then I'm not going to let my customers know that my husband beat the hell out of me yesterday. No, you're going to spoil business for me, because guess what? Everybody is going through something. Mm. However, we know that at every point in time you need trust me, the customer is not the shoulder you want to cry on.
1: Mm.
5: There is business. Business is business. So just, you know, as much as you can, if you need to take a break, if you need to talk to someone, take a break. You know, sometimes I realize that in my 9-to-5, when I was in 9-to-5, we were advised, because I worked with children, and they were advised that sometimes when the children push you to that limit, when you know that you might be moved to do something that will put you in trouble, take a breather. Step out of the room.
1: What
5: you want to do.
1: Yeah.
5: So step out of the room, and I hand over the class to my assistant. That's what I would often do. So if you're in that position as a business rep or something, or a receptionist,
1: yes,
5: what you can do is just take a minute, step out, just find some cool, breathe some fresh air, and then come back into the
1: do some breathing exercise.
5: If the business was thinking about your relationship, they won't be in business, to be honest. So they're going to pack up faster than they started the business.
1: Exactly.
5: Honest, for me, business is business. Keep your issues somewhere else.
1: Exactly. That's a good one, May. For the segment of the show where we highlight non-businesses that are doing well in customer service, do you want to share a few of them, a few of such businesses? Unless we can actually
5: I wish that I had the handle of this person. It would have been a very good one to remember.
1: Okay.
5: It was another brand again from my sister, where I think they she bought shoes and then they sent her. No, when she saw the shoes online, it was very beautiful. And then it was nice. It looked very gorgeous. And then he arrived at her house. And then she didn't like it. It didn't look as great as what they had shown. And then they sent a size smaller than what she even ordered. So she told me, when she told them, this was what you sent to me. And to be honest, I don't really like you seeing it. But it's fine. I would order something else. So the lady called. She wasn't expecting a call. She was like, oh, the lady called. She was very apologetic. She said, oh, you can send it back. The bill is on us. You know, they collected the shoe back. They sent her another one that she really liked. You know, I don't remember the brand. I wish I did. But maybe when I get the handle, I'll share it next weekend.
1: Okay.
5: You know, so,
1: Are there other, let's look at major ones. I'm sure that brand you mentioned is perhaps a fast rising brand, but let's look at a major brand that we know. That you have anyone recently you've encountered that gave you a wow customer service?
5: That should be Tulip Body Care in Abuja.
1: Okay.
5: I don't know if they're in Lagos. Okay. But shout out to Tulip Body Care. They're fantastic, amazing customer service.
1: Interesting.
5: So they have like a fantastic team where one person, they're all hands on. Tulip Body Care in Abuja. Here, I don't know if they're in Lagos, but they're something.
1: I walked into a gym. I walked into a gym recently, and I got a very good treatment from their. The first impression people, and I'm trying to remember the name now. I can't remember the name right now, but it was really fantastic. You would think that you are in a 5-star hotel, not knowing that it's a gym you are into. Can you imagine? So people are actually stepping up on their first impressions as far as customer service is concerned. Okay, I'm going to quickly look at that weekly challenges for people listening to us. I'm going to give a challenge out there to everyone listening to us. It's my customer and I. We are on Lagos Talks 91.3 FM. A weekly challenge, you know, to all of us listening. When you walk into any business, greet first. That will do wonders.
5: Yeah,
1: greet
5: so
1: first.
5: Important.
1: Greet first. Then send us a voice note telling us what happened. You see, that is a challenge to everybody listening to us. You want to join the like you heard the engineer tell us at the beginning of the show, you can send a voice note or you can actually record it and let us have it. You know, get there and greet first and record the impression you got. You know, today's topic is first impression. So record the impression you got and let us hear from you. And also you can send that feedback to our handles. May, can you roll it out? Hello, May. Okay.
5: Yeah, I'm here.
1: Can you roll out my customer and I handles? Can you roll out our handles, our email and stuff? Okay. Perhaps you're trying to get you grab it. So it's my customer and I and on Instagram, my customer and I at Instagram, my customer and I on Facebook. Yes, of course, we're on YouTube, my customer and I. You can email us with your wow experience, the first impressions you got. Send those to mycustomerandir@gmail.com. Of course, we're also on Twitter, formerly X, mycustomerandir. Yeah, R for Republic. So yeah, you can reach us
3: on formerly Twitter.
1: Thank you very much. Okay. Yes, and as we go on with this, you know, you can save a WhatsApp number. All right. You can send a WhatsApp message on your recorded first impression. I'm gonna let that number out in the last minute before we go out of the show. We are getting close to the last minute. My customer I. You can always join the community. We'll let you have it this season. We have a community waiting for us, and the whole community wants to talk about customer service, and we're gonna let you have it, you know, as soon as possible. May, any parting shots as we go on this weekend? May, are you there? Okay, I think
5: yeah.
1: Okay, and any
5: I'm
1: part,
5: here.
1: any parting shots on as we go on in this weekend.
5: I just think that as brand owners, just to be honest, you cannot put the bulk of work on the the receiver of customers on your business. So brand owners, do better and sell better. Invest in your employees.
1: So your parting shot is at brand owners.
5: I'm telling you, to be honest. Yes.
1: Okay. Interesting.
5: It's to brand owners. Yes.
1: Interesting. I think Tim is off on the line. Okay. Lagos, you're listening to us. You can reach us on the WhatsApp 080-8953-4515. You can reach us on 080. 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It's my customer and I. My name is B to the I to the O. Yes, your radio superhero. And yes, we're on Lagos Talks 91.3 FM. It's wonderful. And we hope to see you next week. Keep the challenge on. Let's have your feedback on the challenge. And peace out. 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
2: My name is Victoria Addo. 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I finished from the University of Lagos, a graduate of history and philosophy, and I remember those days. We were being paid for going to school. They give us bursary. I could remember 600 naira. With that 600, you could go to England, come back, even foot your university expenses without bringing parents in. I wish we could go back to those days when people were selfless. People were not stealing the people's money. That's just my dream for Nigeria.
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9: Courage is the most important of all the virtues, because without courage, you can't practice any other virtue consistently. 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
11: Maya Angelou, American poet, memoirist, and actress, whose several volumes of autobiography explore the themes of economic, racial, and sexual oppression.
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0: 91.3. 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
13: See, I've been watching you for a while. You smile and stuff. But I don't know if I can be with you for the night. Alright? Is that alright? Baby.

0: Complete. That would be the best. Yes, they must persist to baptize us.
1: Because if they don't, will it work against them in any way? Because that's the number one concern now. Will it work against them?
0: I mean, if they have the evidence that they have resigned, then the negligence may be on the part of the party they are defecting from. You know, some party leaders may even do that to wound or punish those who defected from them.
1: Exactly.
0: By keeping the name in their register. So their letter of resignation must be at hand for them to defend themselves.
1: And so that letter, for clarity, because we're looking at Nigeria, we're looking at what we've been through in recent times, we look at how we address issues, and one is wondering that if in an event where the party, like you said, wants to punish a candidate for leaving and the name is not expunged, and INEC flags it and says this too, you have multiple registration, the candidate will need to appeal by sending in a copy of the letter and all that process. Are there timelines to this? Or can the candidate just say, once I've resigned from this, he sends a letter directly to, to INEC, so that INEC can be notified, and if double registration is seen, they will not need to start a process of expunging his name from the two parties. What's the clause there?
0: What the defector?
1: Yes.
0: What the defector needs to do is to copy INEC. When you write to the party leaders where you are living, copy INEC. Let INEC be aware. Copy INEC. You don't need to write INEC, but you will copy them. So if any case is raised, that letter will serve as an alibi for you.
1: Okay.
0: To defend yourself.
1: All right. So this is what we'll do. We'll take a quick break right now. When we come back from this break, we'd like to hear from you what your take is on the process of either having a candidate through consensus or a direct primaries, and where the candidate is not qualified and it has to be, it has to be taken to court. You need to challenge that in court before the elections. And the law that also says that if you are not party to the activities happening within the political party, you can't challenge it. We'd like to have your take on this after this break. First thing with us right here on Lagos Talks 91.3 FM. Today we're in a conversation with Professor Abiodun Michael Oni, Professor of Political Science in the School of Social Sciences, Babcock University, is our guest. Thank you so much, Prof, for your time this morning.
0: Thank you.
1: All right, so a quick one. Like I asked before we went on that break, if you are not party to a process, you cannot contest anything that happened within that process. Which means that if a party brings a case, well, let's say a case that is not, or brings a candidate who is not qualified, probably the educational background or someone that has been jailed before, in any part of the world, or someone that has committed a crime or anything, that person and the party decides to overlook all these parameters and recommend or nominate that person through consensus, or the person wins an election, and every other member of the party is sorted out, say, you know what, don't worry, let's get into office, we'll look for appointments to give all of you, and they all keep quiet, and not this this candidate is not, the legitimacy of that candidate is not litigated before, litigated is the word I was looking for earlier on, it's not litigated before the elections are conducted, and this candidate goes on to win, whether at the state or federal level, you can revisit it. That's what the law says. And that same law, which says you can revisit it, says that if you're not party to a process, you cannot contest it. So as long as the person is a candidate of a political party, opposition political parties cannot just get involved in the activities that are happening within the party. These clauses and this law itself has given Nigerians some concerns. From your view, how should this be addressed? Is it a right law, or are we misinterpreting it?

0: It's a completely archaic law. It should be an archaic, anachronistic. It's not time compliance. But that will allow the parties to be more careful and not reckless as it used to be. Because the argument, if you have moved with politicians, is that they will say, let us go ahead with it. When we go to government, we will be using some Maradonic way to thwart any efforts to take us to court, or even if they take us to court, we will find a way around it. Definitely, there's no serious lawyer or political scientist that will say that such a law is normal. It's completely an aberration. It is not a good law.
1: All right,
0: So I am against
1: okay.
0: completely.
1: So you're saying that
0: Yeah.
1: we should not have restricted. What really are you against? Are you saying that we should not have? It is wrong to say that any issue you have with a candidate should be resolved before elections are conducted.
0: Before the election, yes.
1: Okay.
0: Even before the primary, I was reading social media, and that there were 98 candidates disqualified as at yesterday. Okay, I think they have finished. They have concluded their screening in APC.
1: Is it
0: They
1: in
0: said they
1: Rivers
0: disqualified.
1: or
0: Not
1: generally
0: only
1: across board?
0: in
1: Okay.
0: general, in Rivers is about 50 something.
1: Yeah,
0: But
1: 65.
0: generally, it's about 98. So it is better you prevent people that will give the party problem in the future. So
1: But
0: if you are not,
1: unfortunately in
0: if you are not,
1: Nigeria, our political parties don't appear to care. They know that all they need to do is give you a candidate, push that person. Once you win elections, particularly with this clause now, once you win elections, nobody can do anything. Does it mean that even opposition parties cannot challenge you? You'll be there for 4 years until another election?
0: I don't think that will be applicable to opposition party.
1: Why?
0: Shouldn't apply to opposition party. You know, there are two layers.
1: Oh boy. The internet connectivity just went off, and I think from his end, but we'll try to get him back. Okay. Go back. Go ahead, sir. You were talking about two layers where we lost you.
0: Two layers of loss in electoral management. One is electoral act, which is subservient to the Nigerian Constitution. Nigerian Constitution provided or provides for what we call fundamental human rights. You have the right to challenge. So if the electoral law says no, the Nigerian Constitution says yes. And you know that there's a clause or provision in the Nigerian Constitution that says this law is supreme. That is the Nigerian Constitution. And that it is supreme to any other law within the Nigerian context. So I don't think it will be applicable to inter-party affairs. So, but I think the political parties will be more careful. Will be more careful.
1: You
0: You
1: think
0: can't
1: so?
0: say
1: Yeah.
0: it's an internal affairs of the party, and somebody who does not have a school certificate, even if it is F9, can you get it?
1: Yeah.
0: Does not have one. Because I don't want to mention names. I saw one of the myself and my wife, we were just playing in in our living room, and said, "Daddy, come and see so person. He has only F9 in English. Why are you believing in spoiling somebody's name? Can you get it?"
1: Yeah.
0: I was waiting for a repeater, first day, second day, third day, and I want to believe that certificate is true. Even in the point of morality and ethics, anybody having that kind of, take away law now
1: Yeah.
0: to a side, look at the moral aspect of it. it's not morally right for me, or so, and for right thinking people too, that somebody with that kind of result should not.
1: So if I get you, what you are saying is that while the political party might decide to give us any candidate they want, because right now they of their choice, because they believe that no non-party member can challenge the appropriateness of the candidate. You are saying, as long as opposition parties, as opposition parties, they can challenge the candidacy, the appropriateness of that candidate in court before the elections. Just,
0: you know, it's no longer internal affairs of the party again. It is inter-party affairs.
1: So once the person emerges a candidate, it's no longer a party affair. Another candidate can challenge that party to say your candidacy is wrong according to the laws of Nigeria.
0: Yes.
1: Okay. All right. Well, let's see how that plays out as we continue our process with this build up to the elections. Thank you so much, Professor Biodun Michael Oni, Professor of Political Science at Babcock University. Thank you so much for your time this morning. All right. So we wrap that up right now. At least the concerns about the ability of Nigerians to challenge a candidate and the qualification of a candidate is I wouldn't say it's been put to rest, but at least some light has been shed on that. You understand now that it's not all Uhuru. You could decide to say, you are a candidate, I'm also a candidate, and I'm challenging your certificate. I'm challenging you. I believe you are not qualified, and that you can rely on your rights as a citizen, as enshrined in the Constitution. Let's see how that plays out. We want to thank Professor Michael Abiodun Oni for making our time this morning, and to you, our listeners, for being there every single time. Up next is Spot Zone.
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5: Hello Lagos, good morning, good afternoon and good evening, depending on where you are listening from. Welcome once again to the Project Room. We are back like we never left. It's been a while. Welcome again. It is the program where we break down projects, productivity, leadership, innovation and real life challenges affecting businesses and government systems across our country. My name is Emmanuel Inuojo, and I'm your host, the resident project manager, the certified project manager. You can call me your online radio project manager. Today's conversation is one that affects every Nigerian, directly or indirectly. Whether you are a market woman in Balogun Market, a mechanic in Aba, a startup founder in Yaba, a civil servant in Abuja, or a government commissioner, this topic concerns you. Project sustainability in the private and public sector. Not just starting project, not just launching project, not just cutting ribbons and snapping pictures, but sustaining projects. Because in Nigeria, we are experts at starting things. The problem is keeping them alive. And today, we shall discuss why Nigerian projects fail after launch, why businesses collapse after initial success, why government projects become abandoned, why political transitions destroy continuity, and mostly and importantly, how can we build sustainable systems that last beyond the hype, the politics and emotion. Before we continue, the Project Room is open to sponsorship and partnership opportunities from organizations, brands, financial institutions, construction firms, tech companies, NGOs, government agencies looking to reach smart, growth-minded Nigerians through meaningful conversations that create impact. If your organization believes in building sustainable systems, and empowering people with practical knowledge, this platform is for you. Now, let's dive into it. Let's define what is project sustainability. Very simple. It means the ability of a project, a businesses, a program, or initiative to continue delivering value consistently over a long period of time, even after the excitement, the funding, or original leadership is gone. Let me repeat that again. A sustainable project is not a project that starts fast. It is a project that survives pressure, adapts to change, solves real problems, and continues working years later. In Nigeria, many people confuse project commissioning with project success, social media visibility with actual impact, short-term excitement with long-term value. But sustainability asks deeper questions like, can this project survive inflation? Can it survive leadership change? Can it survive economic hardship? Can it operate without corruption? Can it maintain quality over time? Can people continue benefiting from it 5 years down the line? That is sustainability.

Yes, we are here to make sure that your project is the last one standing. For example, opening a restaurant is a project. Keeping it profitable for 10 years is sustainability. Building a project. Building a road is a project. Maintaining the road so it remains usable after rainy season is sustainability. Launching a tech startup is a project. Surviving cash flow problems, customer complaints, and competition is sustainability. Anybody can start. Sustainability is the real cost. Now let's look at it in terms of the private sector. When people hear project management, they think only about big offices, oil companies, or government contracts. But in reality, it affects everybody. For instance, Mama Nkechi selling tomato in Matwe market. She borrows money from Ajo Contribution or that bank I don't want to mention. Everybody knows it. The business starts well. Customers come. Sales increase. But after some months, poor record keeping begins. She starts mixing business money with personal money. Transportation cost rises. Tomato spoils because of poor storage. She gives too much credit. Inflation increases. Eventually, the business struggles. Now, here's the lesson. The problem was not starting the business. The problem was sustainability planning. It involves proper bookkeeping, savings culture, supplier relationship management, risk planning, diversifying products, and customer retention. Even small businesses require sustainability thinking. I'll give you an example of a mechanic workshop. A mechanic becomes popular because he is highly skilled. Soon, many customers come, apprentices join, income increases. But what happens next? The mechanic fails because they refuse to train successors properly. They do not standardize operations. Everything depends on one person. No customer management systems, no financial structure, no modern diagnostics investment. I know of a certain mechanic that have been in the business for almost 20 years. He has maintained the roadside where he has been for over 20 years with no shed and no physical fixed location that he can perform his business in the rainy season or in the sun. Everything collapses. This is lack of sustainability. The moment is sick, one relocation or one economic crisis. Let's look at the trader. Many traders face foreign exchange instability, customs challenges, logistics issue, government policy inconsistency, poor inventory planning. Some businesses survive, others disappear. To my brothers in Alaba market, why? The sustainable business usually adapt faster, build customer loyalty, use digital marketing, maintain supplier relationships, reduce unnecessary spending, and they create backup plans. Sustainability is not luck, it is intentional planning. And this is where many Nigerian businesses struggle. Everybody wants quick money. Very few people build systems. And systems are what sustains projects. Let's move on to the public sector. Yes, the elephant in the room. This is where things become very serious. Because when public sector project fails, millions suffer. Nigeria has the highest record of abandoned projects in Africa. I'm not happy to reveal this record. Wherever you go, abandoned roads, uncompleted hospitals, empty houses, housing estates, unfinished airports. Yes, we have lots of this. Abandoned water projects, failed power projects, billions of Nairas wasted yearly. And sadly, many Nigerians have normalized it. Let us look at some real examples. Ajakota Steel Company. This famous steel company started decades ago with huge national expectations. The vision was very excellent. Industrialization, employment, steel production, economic growth. But today, after billions spent over many years, the project still struggles to achieve its original vision. Why?
Several reasons, of course. Policy inconsistencies, corruption, political interference, leadership changes, poor maintenance planning, and lack of operational community. Another one is the East-West Road project. This project, several portions remain incomplete for many years despite enormous budget allocations. What are the consequences? Of course, increased accidents, economic losses, transportation delays, frustration for citizens. There are lots of abandoned housing projects across Nigeria, countless of them. Why do this happen? Here are some major reasons. Number one, political transition. This one is one of the biggest problems. Governor A starts a project. Governor B enters office and abandons it because, one, it is not his political idea. Two, he wants personal glory. Three, he wants new contracts. Of course, we know the reason, or the implied reasons, if I may say. He wants his own legacy. So instead of completing existing projects, they start new ones. And who else suffers about this? The taxpayers, you and I. Number two, corruption. Sometimes projects are intentionally underfunded after money has already been diverted. Materials are compromised. Standards are reduced. Of course, contractors will disappear. Number three, lack of maintenance culture. Nigeria loves commissioning projects, but we hate maintaining them. That is why public toilets stop working. Government hospitals deteriorate. Street lights stop functioning. Public infrastructures decays quickly. Maintenance is part of sustainability. Number four, poor feasibility studies. Some projects should never have started in the first place because no proper environmental assessment, no economic analysis, no stakeholder consultation, just politics and media publicity. Number five, insecurity. In some regions, construction stops because of insecurity. Contractors abandon sites. Workers cannot operate safely. Number six, economic instability. Inflation and exchange rate fluctuations also affect sustainability. A project projected at one amount becomes impossible to complete later. Number five, solutions for both private and public sectors. Now, the important question, how do we solve these problems? For the private sector, build systems, not personality driven businesses. Your business should survive even when you are absent. Keep records. Many Nigerian businesses fail because there is no financial visibility. Think long term. Not every profit should be spent immediately. Invest in people, train workers, develop successors, create structure. Adapt technology. Yes, digital tools improve sustainability. Not long ago, some of us can still remember BlackBerry, at least some of us. And not long ago, there was camera that we had to go and print and wait for a number of these before we can get the hard copy. But what happened? Technology rendered them unsustainable. Create emergency plan. Every business should prepare for inflation, market changes, health emergencies, economic downturns. For the public sector, project continuity laws need to be enacted. Critical national projects should continue regardless of political party. Stronger accountability. Citizens must demand transparency. Maintenance culture. Government should budget for maintenance, not just construction. Professional project management practices. Nigeria needs more professionals handling public projects instead of political favoritism. Infrastructure decay, roads fail, hospitals collapse, schools deteriorate. And of course, there is investor fear. Investors avoid unstable environments. And the painful thing is, many of these problems are preventable. Let me remind us again that the project room
is open for sponsorship, strategic partnerships, and collaborative campaigns focused on nation building, innovation, business transformation, leadership development, infrastructure, and sustainable growth. This platform is not just for entertainment. It is a movement for better execution, better systems, and a better Nigeria. Of course, I cannot leave without giving us a sustainability framework that is practical and that works. I call this Last Mile Framework, LASTMILL. Let's go together.

The L in the last mile stands for leadership continuity. Who will lead this project after the original team leaves? Train a successor. Build a management structure that doesn't depend on one person. In government, this means the next official should understand the project. In the private sector, it means your team should be able to run it without you. The A in the last mile, allocated budgets. Where is the annual budget for operations, maintenance, and improvements? This must be decided and committed upfront, not hoped for, not wished for, committed in capital letters. For every project, calculate what would this cost to run per year, then secure that funding before launch. The S stands for stakeholder engagement. Who benefit from this project? Involve them continuously. Their feedback drives improvements. Their support ensures the project survives. In government projects, this is continuity feedback. In private sector, it is customer research and user testing. The T stands for training and capacity. What skills do local people need to run this? Create a training plan, budget for it, execute it during the project, not after. Everyone managing the project after you must be competent. That's your responsibility. The M stands for monitoring systems. What will you measure to know if the project is actually working? Set up systems to track usage or adoption, user satisfaction, quality or performance, financial health, impact on the intended beneficiary. Monitor this monthly or quarterly and use data to improve. The I stands for integration. How does this project fit into the broader system? A school doesn't exist alone. It needs links to the education system, to health service, to career pathways. A software system needs to integrate with other business processes. Projects that are well integrated survive. Isolated projects die eventually. The L there stands for learning and adaptation. Projects are not static. The world changes. Users' needs changes. Technology changes. Remember earlier on, I mentioned BlackBerry, and they are nowhere to be found today. Building flexibility. Have a process for updating, improving, and adapting your project every year. Back to the same BlackBerry example. The BlackBerry company refused to separate the BlackBerry as a container from the BlackBerry, the OS. And that is how they became obsolete when Android launched and did that separation, where you can use your Android on separate devices or a container, as the case may be. Long-term vision. Finally, what's the vision for this project 3 to 5 to 10 years down the line? Where should it be? How should it evolve? This long-term thinking prevents short-term decisions that kill sustainability. So that's last mile. In summary, leadership, allocated budget, stakeholder engagement, training, monitoring, integration, learning and adaptation, and lastly, long-term vision. As we conclude today's episode, here's the truth. Nigeria does not only have a project problem, Nigeria has a sustainability problem. We start, but we do not sustain. We announce, but we do not maintain. We launch, but we do not continue. And until we build systems that survive beyond politics, emotions, individuals, and temporary excitement, development will remain slow. Sustainability is not glamorous. Maintenance is not exciting. Systems are not always trendy, but they are the foundation of real progress. Whether you are running a small shop, managing a startup, leading a ministry, building a road project, managing a school, running a market association,
or governing state, always ask yourself, can this survive long term? Because true success is not what starts loudly. True success is what lasts.

Before we wrap up, I would like to give us top five sustainability killers. Number one is no handover plan. The original project team leaves. They take all the knowledge with them. In private sector, tech companies, developers move to another job, and nobody knows how to maintain the code. In government sector, the project manager finishes the contract and disappears. The local team has no idea how to operate the system. I've worked with projects where new customer service systems deployed, and it's a brilliant system, but the consultant who built it left after handing over in just 2 days. Fast forward 3 months later, nobody knew how to troubleshoot the problems. How do we fix it? Build a proper handover plan. Document everything. Train the local team thoroughly, and I mean thoroughly, not just a quick show and tell. Create a knowledge transfer document. Build redundancy so the project doesn't depend on one genius that might leave any day. The number two killer is no budget for operations and maintenance. Here's the painful truth. Building a project and running it costs very different amounts. A school construction might cost X to build it, and it costs 0.5X every year to keep it running. Salaries, maintenance, supplies. A software system can cost Y to develop it, while it costs 0.3Y annually to maintain and support it. Most people only budget for the building stage itself. Then when the project launches, there is no money for the ongoing costs. I know a government agency that built a beautiful digital platform that costs over 200 million naira. The budget for annual maintenance was a paltry sum of 5 million naira. That's asking a car to run on empty air. To fix this, budget for operations from day one. This should be at least between 30 to 50% of your original project costs annually, depending, of course, on what you are building. Make this non-negotiable, whether it's a government project or a private venture. This must be baked into the funding plan. Number three killer, no local capacity building. Too many projects depend on external expertise. And when I say external expertise, I'm not talking only about foreign expatriates. There are times we take people from different states to another state, and we have no plan to localize this capacity building. A private company hires a consultant to set up their systems. The consultant leaves, and suddenly nobody knows how to manage it locally. A government project brings in foreign contractors. They build something beautiful. They leave, and the local team can't operate it because they were never trained. Of course, on the forerunner of these will be our refineries and the Ajakota steel mill I mentioned earlier. I call this the consultant dependency syndrome, CDS. To fix this, every project must have a capacity building component. Train your local team during the building, not after. Make local capacity building a success matrix for the project, not an afterthought. Allocate between 10 to 50% of your budget to training and knowledge transfer. Killer number four, no monitoring and feedback system. You build a project, it launches, and then silence. Cricket silence. Nobody is tracking whether it's actually working, whether users are satisfied, whether it's delivering the intended impact. In government projects, this is very rampant. A road is built, handed over, and nobody monitors whether it's actually serving the community properly or if it's deteriorating. In private sector, a product launches and the company doesn't gather enough user feedback to know what's breaking or what needs improvement. How to fix this? Building monitoring system from day one. Set up simple system to track usage, satisfaction, and performance. In government, this means community feedback mechanism. In private sector, it's users analytics and support tickets. Use the data to improve continuously. Killer number four, no change management or adaptation strategy. The world changes, technology changes, users' needs change.
But projects often stay static and become a relic of a lost age. How do we fix it? Build flexibility into your projects. Have a process for updates, improvements, and adaptation. Budget for innovation, not just maintenance. Plan for how the project will evolve with time.

0: In closing tonight, we have covered a lot. Let me summarize. Projects don't fail because they are poorly built. 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In the private sector, the fix is resisting the urge to constantly pivot. Stabilize what you have built. Invest in sustainability. In the public sector, the fix is planning for operations, not just construction. Build community ownership. Train local capacity. If you are working on a project and struggling with sustainability, reach out to me on LinkedIn at Emmanuel Inuojo, or reach out to the station, Lagos Talks 91.3, where the conversation never stops. And of course, you can reach us for sponsorship bookings. You can reach me as well on 070-316-88609. I repeat, 070-316-88609. Until next week, remember, don't just build projects, build projects that last. Thank you for listening, and have a wonderful evening.
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9: The world is not waiting for us. Like, things are happening. Health continues to be very important. And we should be paying attention to public health crises such as this, because the BVD has the potential, if it is not properly managed, to get out of control. Okay? And so, yeah. I'll stop there for now, you know, as we carry on with the conversation.
10: Because as when you were speaking, I was wondering, okay, I thought of it last week, that should we be closing our borders right now? And which borders should we be closing? If you're saying you're not advising Nigeria to close borders now, what should Nigeria as a nation and a government be doing currently?
9: Well, look, the WHO has come up with some helpful directives about, you know, what different countries in different categories should be doing. Their direction to parties who are located where the event is occurring is quite very detailed. There are directions to countries whose land borders are joining the countries with documented Montevideo virus disease. It's also very clear that they have directives for all other countries like Nigeria that do not share any sort of like land borders with these affected areas. So it says that no country should close its borders or place any restriction on travel and trade. That's what the WHO is advising. Such measures are usually implemented out of fear and have no basis in science. The push, the movement of people are good to inform.

0: you are not able to bring in this virus into Nigeria?
1: So obviously, it goes without saying that we should not have unprotected borders. Technology has advanced to such a stage where even without physical personnel manning the border, you can actually have your borders properly monitored. Okay? You have drone technologies, you have all kinds of technologies that can be deployed and implemented to protect your land borders from being porous. But it's a huge risk, not just a public health risk, but also a security risk, to have borders where you don't have any sort of monitoring. And that probably explains why we've been having, you know, a lot of the kidnappers. You look at the pictures you see on the in the newspaper or social media, and say, these people, I know, like Nigerians, we know ourselves. We know the way our forehead is shaped. You understand? We look at these people don't look like Nigerians. And most of the time, we're accurately, you know, we are correct on that. Like, these are people who have walked, sneaked into the border from other theaters of conflict in North Africa, in Central Africa. You come into Nigeria and terrorize your citizens. And, you know, you've been speaking about this on in the previous session. You know, it's because of these porous borders. Now, the public health emergency risk of having porous borders is evident in moments like this. Imagine somebody with BVD, the BVD out of disease, walking in from Benin Republic into Badagry, or where does Benin Republic open up to?
0: Into Badagry, yes.
1: Into Badagry. Mm. And then, you know, Lagos is such a population, it's such a dense place.
0: Densely populated, yeah.
1: You understand? And Lagos is one place that links up to the rest of the country. Like, you have flights going to all parts of the country from Lagos.
0: Mm.
1: Okay? So, the fastest way to penetrate Nigeria is through Lagos. If something is happening in Maiduguri, in Sokoto, it's very easy to isolate those places and kind of like say, you know what, we can block off, because, you know, not much, you know, it's not a terminus. Those places are not your usual meeting, central meeting point. But Lagos is a central meeting point, is the economic lifeblood of the country. Nothing can happen commerce-wise, or nothing major or significant can happen commerce-wise without Lagos involved. So in other words, this is such a weak point for us as a country. Therefore, any sort of like, you know, unmonitored border space is a huge national security risk. So to your question, what should we be doing? Well, we shouldn't be having such porous borders. We've always been talking about porous borders for decades now. The technology has advanced to the point where you don't need to man the borders. You can use technology, okay, to police your borders. So we can do better. That's the bottom line.
0: Mm. All right. And when you look at this, new virus, the BBV, how completely different is it from the previous Ebola? I mean, the transmission period, the gestation, how long does this stay in the body before you begin to see? Has the WHO come up with all these findings yet?
1: So those findings are the findings that one establishes when you are close to developing a vaccine or a response for it.
0: Hmm.
1: And so this is why the WHO says that this is such an extraordinary situation, because there is a lot that the WHO and the scientists that work with it do not know about the BVD. What we're saying is that this is a strain that right now the public health experts are trying to understand. They're trying to study. They do know certain protocols that have worked in the past for the Zaire strain. But whether or not those protocols will be as effective for the BVD is left for observation. It's for us to kind of like, you know, so those responses are only now being developed. So right now, there is no therapeutic or there's no vaccine that can be administered.
0: So we don't know if we can slow it down at all. We don't know if it responds to any medication in any way as of today.
1: Yes, yes. That knowledge is not there as of today. That is why the WHO has, you know, been, you know, they unlike other Ebola, because, you know, since 2014,

0: been, there have been other outbreaks of Ebola, and exactly. You haven't been hearing it in the news. But then this one, everybody is panicking because even in the WHO's account, it says that there are currently no approved BVDs, virus-specific therapeutics or vaccine. So it considers this event to be extraordinary.
1: Mm.
0: You understand? Do we have Ebola vaccines that have worked in the other this thing? Yes, but for this particular one, there's a lot that is still being understood about the PVD.
1: Mm. So which means that technically anybody that contacts the virus right now is going to be more like a guinea pig. You need to test, to run a lot of tests to get
0: observation about how it is the same, quarantining, you know, taking some sort of course, using utilizing PPE, hoping that it works, you know, because under the Zaire strain, we have personal protective equipment that those people will wear to deal with the distance. So you will hope that the same PPE that work for the Zaire strain will work for the BVD and all of that. So far, so good. It is only now that they're kind of like, you know, looking at, you know, how to respond to it. They are trying to understand this. It started, you know, sometime in May, but since then it's been kind of like, you know, it's been picking up gradually.
1: Now, what makes this strain different? Because since the Ebola outbreak, we've heard and experienced a series of different similar viruses, Ebola viruses, you know, and you might hear one or two in a country, then it calms down. You hear this there, you hear that there, then fizzled out. It doesn't spread. But why is this one gaining so much traction? Is it because people moved, or is it because of the kind of virus it is?
0: So there are a number of things that are at play here. The first is that this site of outbreak, Congo, DRC, and then the Uganda, these are places where there is, you know, active movements of, you know, people and goods, you know, open borders, you know, porous borders between the two countries. And so you have, you know, very, you know, active exchanges taking place in those locations. So that's one thing. Now, the other thing is, obviously, without any therapeutic or, you know, way to kind of like mitigate or slow down or to administer some sort of, you know, vaccine, it is pretty much left, it's like wildfire that is left to burn by itself and to burn out or something like that. So that's the other thing. Now, the third thing is that since the virus started, you know, the number of cases that have been suspected continues to increase, even though the samples of confirmed cases remains low in the 200s. But you have unconfirmed cases or suspected cases ranging in the 900-1,000 range. Okay? So, and usually, during outbreaks such as this, unconfirmed cases are usually the area where we don't know what we don't know. Do you understand? And so you want to see that the unconfirmed cases are, the numbers for the unconfirmed cases are low. But here we are dealing with a situation where the unconfirmed cases, the number continues to sort of like grow. So the event is a high-risk event. It's considered a high-risk because of, you know, how population mobility, trade and travel linkages, and the ongoing epidemiological uncertainty is affecting the response to the situation, and therefore this is why the WHO has been really very sort of clear from the outset. Kudos to the WHO, because in 2014, and this has always been like, if you've listened to me speak and write about the WHO, I've always written with a lot of critique in my tone to say, and this has always been because of the way the WHO handled the Ebola virus in 2014, when thousands of people were dying and the WHO refused to declare it to be a public health emergency of international concern. Then that was under the old regime, where a public health emergency of international concern was tantamount to a pandemic. and we didn't have something like a pandemic emergency, which is a higher level of threat like COVID. So for it to be a pandemic emergency, WHO is saying that it has to be like COVID-like. And I suppose it is because of what happened in 2014 that the WHO introduced the current amendments, because there are clear parameters of what would be a pandemic like COVID. All right. And so the WHO felt that in 2014, that level of widespread impact had not been reached. And so there was no in-between line for it to act. So it just kept quiet and continued to observe, even though people were dying. But in the current case, because of the amendment, as soon as the first case was announced, the WHO quickly summoned the affected countries and said, "Do you guys, is this something that we should be concerned about?" They say, "Yes, it's something we should be concerned about." And the WHO immediately declared it to be a public health emergency of international concern. Okay. So, in fairness to the WHO, it has been very proactive in the way it has, you know, been on top of this. You know, it's been on top of this. And it has issued clear advice and directives as to, this is what countries within are affected or adjoining affected countries should be doing. This is what countries who are not sharing, who are not within the theater of impact, but are sharing land borders should be doing. This is what countries who do not fall within those two categories should be doing. The WHO has been very clear about that. Okay. And so, while obviously there is a lot to be worried about, one thing we can take comfort in is the fact that the early response to the outbreak has been quite proactive. And this is something that also reflects on what we as a national authority in Nigeria, what we should be doing. It means we should also be proactive.
1: All right. And when you look at, since you mentioned Nigeria, we'll go back to the other questions. But since you mentioned Nigeria, when you look at our response to Ebola back then, Dr. Adadevo, may I so rest in peace. And when you look at the reaction of, do we say, the government of Nigeria at that time, look at all the things, the healthcare systems that were put in place. What we had then, from your view and your knowledge of Nigeria, do we still have them now? In their current state, are they able to prevent a virus like the BVD that has got WHO issuing a warning, an advisory to nations?
0: So that's an interesting question. So, Kayode, what I can say, because I can only speak from what I know, what I know for a fact is that since that period, and especially since the COVID pandemic, a lot of regulatory responses were advised and or measures were put in place based on international best practices. One was essentially under the amendment to the International Health Regulation, was this the creation or the encouragement of states to create national disaster and emergency management mechanisms. Okay, operational centers were encouraged to be introduced under the authority of the head of state and relevant government authority to coordinate response activities across partners and sectors to ensure efficient and effective implementation and monitoring of, you know, the outbreaks. You know, we spoke about this in a couple of episodes ago when we were talking about the international health regulations. I remember we had Dr. Eugene Habibi, one of my colleagues from the University of Ottawa, and we talked about the National Health Authority, the National Health Authority, or NHA. I don't know whether that's the full distance, but NHA was an acronym, NHA, that was supposed to be one of the new entities created under the International Health Regulation as a standing committee to respond to emergency situations as a coordinating unit. So the point is, by law or by guidelines, certain structures have to have been put in place and should be maintained. And every country should have that. And that explains why we have the National Center for Disease Control, NCDC, which, by the way, did a phenomenal job during the COVID pandemic in terms of coordinating things. Now, you know, a couple of episodes ago, we were speaking about budgetary allocation to health and the funding of the health sector.
1: Yes.
0: And concerns and alarms were being raised about how much was being, you know, how much of health was being funded. So the other part of your question, which I don't know, is whether or not budgetary allocations were actually being released for the purposes for which they were meant for. And if they were, how much was actually being allocated to maintain national emergency preparedness? Okay? This is one of those moments where you're going to write an exam, and if you didn't read the night before, then on the morning of the exam, you cannot be asking me what are the areas of concentration. Because you are definitely, even if I tell you the areas of concentration, it's not going to help you much. Okay? Because your preparation should have started
1: early. Long before, yeah.
0: Uh-huh. I was just reading a news, you know, like you said, be conscious of what you read on social media. But I was just reading something from social media, which, if it is true, should make us to be very worried. It says that the budgetary allocations of the current administration from 2023, 24, 25 have not been utilized for what they were being allocated for, that they have been pocketed. And it is a very highly reputable person who was saying that, Tambuwa, former Speaker of the House of Representatives, he was the person who was saying that. If he indeed said so, and there is any measure of truth to what he has said, then, Kayode, we are like the students who has turned up to the morning of the exam without studying the night before, and is asking for areas of concentration.
1: Wow, that is interesting there. Very, very interesting. But when you look at this again, and if for such a virus that has attained such, should we say, global attention, has garnered such global attention, as, and looking at what it is, as Nigeria today, do we have what it takes to handle it and prevent it from spreading? Putting in mind that one of the reasons it didn't spread in 2014 was because of a great individual, a nationalist, whose name should never leave the lips or mouth of any Nigerian, because she actually stepped in the gap and prevented a spread. She didn't have enough PPE, she didn't have a lot of things, but she just had to do the job. If you take out the daredevil factor in the prevention of Ebola in 2014, what could have been the fate of Nigeria? So let's look at that as well, moving into this new trend that we hope will not get to Nigeria, and prepare our minds for what we should be doing.
0: So, Kayode, to that question, there are a number of things, you know, I can say. Well, and I want to speak from, because obviously, this is a question about, we're trying to engage in a bit of predictive logic here. We're trying to predict, are we ready? Because we're not working on hard facts.
1: Yes.
0: But I think when you engage in predictive logic, you can work on things that are things that are established. Okay? Patterns that are established can help you predict. Now, I would say that between 2014 to date, there has been a massive differentiation in the quality of our public discourse and in the caliber of our representation. And in the expectations of citizens from their government, and in the compact, the social compact between the citizens and their governments. At least in 2014, when we were still kind of like a sane society, there was still, yes, corruption was an issue, yes, there were all kinds of this, but there were at least certain baselines where you say the government would not mess up to this point. Do you know what I mean?
1: Yeah.
0: At least there was still a sense of public shame about failing to meet up with your responsibilities and all of that. I'm not sure that that is still obtaining today. I think that there's a level of shamelessness in the current public discourse by people who are supposed to be representing citizens or acting on behalf of citizens. That makes me really very worried about whether or not one can believe anything they say. Because even if they say, oh no, we are done, we are ready, we are prepared, the question is, can we really say for sure that what they say is
1: what
0: true?
1: It is.
0: You understand? Because one can, they can point to, and this is a government that has a lot of data. They can point, I was reading early yesterday, it shows that the economy is booming. That for the past 3 years of this current administration, the stock market has been doing exceptionally well.
1: Mm.
0: And somebody is going to, of course, supporters are going to take it and say, yes, this is why this is the best administration that has ever happened to Nigeria.
1: Mm.
0: But then the question is, who are those who are trading on the stock markets? The banks, the big CEOs, the big mogul, the business people. You understand? It is consistent with what we have always known about the current regime. That is a very sort of elitist sort of regime, in the sense that it's always concerned about the things of the elites, but doesn't have a touch for the common man, or doesn't have the best interest of the common man at heart. So if we are seeing, if we are seeing a publication that says, oh, the stock market is doing well, but then I say, but Mama Sikira does not have money to feed her children, her family, at least eat 2 square meals. We're not even talking about 3 square meals. I think it was on this, what, on this show, a couple of episodes, I think the episode we were missing, when your colleague who was on the show, Yeah, so we were talking about something, and I said, at least Nigerians should be able to talk about, you know, eat 3 square meals. He said, ah, which one is 3 square meals? That they are struggling to eat 1 square meal. And we laughed about it, because it was like, which one am I talking about 3 square meals when people are still when people are dealing with at least have one meal?
1: Surviving.
0: So if things have been reduced to the bare bones in that way, I don't know. I don't know that we have been doing, because what the question you've asked is really about, have we been doing our homework properly? Have we been doing things by the book? Have we been following procedure? Have we been guarding our, you know, border? Have we been allocating resources to where it should be allocated? Have we been investing in the research and in the science and in the technology and in the equipment that will make Nigeria resilient to deal with public health threats? But that's really what the question, that's the heart of your question. And for that, I really don't have an answer for that. But if I am going using predictive logic by how the current regime has behaved in other areas, I think that we need to have a Dr. Adadevo 2.0 on the ready, because we will need a hero or a heroine to stand in the gap.
1: And that's where I'm going, because, you know, a lot of times we, when we talk about issues in Nigeria, we, just like the Arsenal victory, you know, we just look at the good part, but we don't really dig deep to find out, okay, did they really play well to deserve it? Oh, they won, and that's it. Now, a lot of us look at Adadevo, Dr. Adadevo. I mean, we look at the Ebola crisis, and we're excited. You hear people say, we managed it well. But I often ask a question. If not for the sacrifice of that brave heroine, would we be saying we managed it well? And that's why I asked that, okay, so have we prepared the minds of Nigerian doctors, a lot of who are looking for ways to japa? Have we prepared the mind of that health worker? Is it ready to see the symptoms and deal with it? If he sees the symptoms today, will he be, is he ready or she ready to be another Adadevo to prevent a spread in a situation where all the equipment you need to take care of such a, he's not a victim, why am I thinking victim? Such a patient, you know, the equipment you need to take care of such a patient is not available. Is our mental state ready to deal with that?
0: Well, look, Kaede, Nigeria has so many great, you know, professionals.
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10: I have to say that hard work and dedication are the cornerstones of success. 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
14: Lagos Parties. Lagos relaxes. Lagos talks.
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14: 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On 91.3.

0: government levels and, of course, looking at designing policies that align with the strategic goals of the organization. When organizations intentionally build cultures that value continuous improvement, things like adaptability, then employees naturally become very willing to lead change initiatives rather than resisting them. That's the truth.
1: Okay, listen to the Office of Legal Affairs, Femi Egwuakide is here, dishing out some interesting nuggets as far as the conversation today is concerned. Now, Dr. Femi, we all agree that a lot of people are adults working in organizations. Sometimes it's going to be adverse to anything sudden or change related. Invariably, people are more or less casting stone as old or more experienced than they have something. The likelihood that they are cast in stone and the tendency to embrace change. Arguably begins to dwindle. Now, the question is, for people who are HR professionals who might be listening right now, in practical terms, what are some of the strategies that organizations can put into effect or develop so that they can have people who are not averse to change, people who are change ready, employees, as a matter of fact, who embrace change.
0: Okay, thank you. You say life is dynamic and change is the only change, thing that doesn't change. Every other thing in life changes. Resistance to change is natural to every human being because of the fear of unknown. People worry about how the change will affect their roles, how stable their careers will be. So the first thing is HR can ensure transparent communication throughout the change process because employees need clarity about if you have a change program, you have a transformation program, how have you communicated? Is there clarity in how that what is changing? Is there clarity on why it is changing? What is the justification for the change? And of course, ultimately, how it affects everybody, because every human being is selfish. How will this change affect me? If there's clarity in communication, it will help. Of course, HR has to also involve employees early in those transformation initiatives so that they don't feel left out, rather, and then they feel being a part of it rather than it being imposed upon them. Things like training, coaching, emotional support, they are all important because employees need both technical and psychological readiness for any change to happen and be positive. So leaders must demonstrate consistency and empathy, as trust is very critical to a transformation agenda when that is going to be carried out in any organization. So it is central for HR to assist in all of these ways to ensure that resistance is at the barest minimum or totally eliminated. Like they say, it is as low as reasonably practicable. The mass of the people in the organization are able to be ambassadors of change, and then eventually they influence the, you know, the very minimal number of persons that appear to have been resistant to the change.
1: I mean, from your own experience, how often have you encountered steep resistance to change, and how did you manage that?
0: I mean, like I explained, and you find that typically it happens in a number of organizations where I'll use RTB for example. I'll just give a very practical example. When I joined RTB school, it was at the point of transformation. They had a transformation agenda that they needed a group head of HR to drive. Something as simple as people wearing their identity at work was missing. First day I resumed, I was with everybody. I couldn't call anybody's name because there were no identification. People were not wearing their identity cards. What did I do? I sat with the team, the HR team, and I said, you know what? Everybody needs to be identified because there are security issues. There are issues of identification. Of course, even in terms of people relating with one another, So these were big issues. So people could walk into the organization unidentified, and then you are not able to find out who they came to see or whatever. You can't distinguish between people that were staff and people that were not staff. And then we went about, you know, instituting a very simple culture of wear your ID card while you are in the office. When work closes, you can take it off. And then we called what we call an on the way home meeting and communicated that change we expected to happen and how it will affect everybody. We communicated the advantages of that change we wanted to make to everybody. And before you know it, everybody bought into it, and it was like magic. The following week, people came into the office. Right at the gate, you found people wearing the identity card. And it's been 14 to 16 years that culture has remained. Now it has become part of everybody. You don't need to be told. It is now unconscious. People are coming into the office, they wear their identity card, and people can be identified from visitors, from contractors, and from other vendors. Because we communicated it, we made sure everybody bought into it, and of course, the justification on how it affected them and how it's going to impact them positively. So that's a practical example of a change that happened in the organization that we had to, you know, go about it in a way and manner that you don't have resistance to that change.
2: Okay.
1: Okay. 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
2: We started this conversation
1: talking about International HR Day 2026.
2: Just want to get your quick message to people.
1: What would you like to share with HR professionals who might be listening right now on the location of the International HR Day 2026?
0: My message is very simple and clear. HR must continue to evolve as a strategic partner for organizational transformation and people development, because people are at the center. And of course, when you're talking about people, people are the singular source of competitive advantage that any organization has. The future of work belongs to organizations that intentionally invest in their people and create environments where employees can thrive and lead change confidently. So, HR professionals must see themselves not just as administrators, they must see themselves as culture shapers, influencers, and like I said when we started the conversation, as business partners and drivers of innovation. Organizational leaders must recognize that sustainable business success cannot happen without empowered, engaged, and future-ready employees. Ultimately, when people are empowered, of course, the organization benefits because it becomes stronger, it becomes more innovative, it becomes resilient and better prepared for the future. Thank you very much.
2: All right, thank you so much for your time. We really appreciate you for being our guest this evening on the office. It's been a pleasure speaking to you, sir.
1: Dr. Eguakide Abidemi Olonfemi, FCIPM.
2: He's the Deputy Managing Director, RT Briscoe Nigeria Limited. We look forward to having you next time. RT Briscoe Nigeria PLC, an expert, and I also want to wish you a happy International HR Day.
0: Thank you very much. It's RT Briscoe Nigeria PLC.
2: Okay. RT Briscoe Nigeria PLC. Thank you so much indeed for your time.
0: All right. Thank you and have a lovely evening.
2: All right. Okay, you're listening to 91.3 Lagos Talks. 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Well, coming up next is It's Okay with Okay and the Wise Men of Comedy. 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
5: My name is Suzanne. I'm a student working as well. My dream for Nigeria, yeah, in its present state, hoping to get better. But for now, I'm not really seeing the bad part of it because everything works for our good. The only thing that is lacking in the country is oneness. We, the citizens, we use our mouths to condemn our country. The best we can do is to say, God bless Nigeria. And the more we bless our country, the more things works out fine for us. But when you see someone who just wake up and say, God punish this country, corruption, this country, this. But what I feel is, years from now, a few years from now, it will be better. I'm very, very certain about that. It will be better if only we as Nigerians put our heads together as one and work towards achieving that particular goal. Yeah, corruption will not be easy, but we can fight it. We can fight it. If we are willing to just come together as one, that is just the issue. Coming together as one, with one voice, then Nigeria will be better.
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1: Yes, so this is Jolly Johnny on the streets. How well do you know Maggi Chicken Flavor? Oh yeah, spell celery.
2: S-E-L-A-R-I-E. Celery.
1: Bros, you want turn to salary? 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
3: T-U-R-M-E-R-I-C.
1: Yes, so
3: turmeric.
1: Correct. 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
0: 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Lagos. 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Wasiu Adesina faces Nacho Campos. Patrick Okeme takes on Octave Ayinda. This is not just a fight night. It's power. It's pride. It's a global spectacle. From Lagos to the world, this is where Africa shows up. 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
1: Yes, so this is Jolly Johnny on the streets. How well do you know Maggi Chicken Flavor? Oh yeah, spell celery.
2: S-E-L-A-R-I-E. Celery.
1: Bros, you want turn to salary? Okay, spell turmeric.
3: T-U-R-M-E-R-I-C.
1: Yes, so
3: turmeric.
1: Correct. One carton of Maggi Chicken Flavor for you.
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6: 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But we can pull through right now. We have our guest here on the show this evening. 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The Office is that show that talks about anything and everything HR professionals. And for those who have a budding career in HR, you know, as a career, then you know that this is a program you don't want to miss. For those who are in the market for a job, you also do not want to miss out on the available

0: terms of, as a fallback, that provides the terms of tenancies in Lagos.
1: Mm-hmm.
0: You can simply issue due notices to such a tenant. Just abide by the law. Whether the person is a police officer, a military officer, a lawyer, a professional, or an informal worker, we are all under the rule of law.
1: Yeah.
0: Just issue the due notices should you not want to continue that tenancy relationship. Issue the due notices, and if there are debts that such a tenant owes and the tenant does not pay or willingly leave the premises, you can ask for all of those in court. And when you go through the process of court, you definitely will come out victorious if you are able to prove properly all of those items and you are filed as you should. You'll be able to get those payments back from such a tenant. And so that's what I would advise this person in what we are looking at today. You can engage a lawyer to help you to draft notices for you to recover your premises from this person.
1: That's a notice to quit. That's a notice to quit, right?
0: Yes. It's notice to quit in the first instance. And then if they don't vacate notice of owner's intention to proceed to court to recover possession. And so within the sphere of all of that, and remember, there is no tenant that is allowed to live rent-free on anybody's premises.
1: Yeah.
0: Even during the period of the notice to quit.
1: All right. Thank you very much, Barry Sashion. I want to believe that, you know, you've answered the question. So that's for the tenant who has refused to return the signed copy of the agreement. So would going to court also apply for the tenant that has refused to pay the levies, the bills, and other service charges?
0: Yes, those service charges, because service charges are permitted to be assigned, because their services rendered to the tenant. And so the tenant cannot claim that that is part of his rent.
1: Mm-hmm.
0: And the services that are rendered, if unpaid, they can be recovered as part of the ejection process of that tenant for the premises.
1: All right, great. Again, you can send in your messages if you forget to answer your question. That's if you had sent it in last week. But if not, if you have a fresh message you'd like to share, please do that on WhatsApp now, 0809-234-5913. Anonymous Enoch, if you're listening, I hope that the barrister has been able to answer your question and you're satisfied with the answer provided and you know what to do now. 0809-234-5913. That's the WhatsApp number for your messages and voice notes if you want to do that, or phone call. What number also works. But today, while we're waiting on messages, Shinwai, I wanted us to have a conversation. So yesterday, I was speaking with some friends, and one of them, who was a mutual friend to another, was talking about how he was quite skeptical signing guarantor's form for the other one because of the industry she worked in. I think it was finance, right? And he was talking about how the finance industry is so what's the word I'm looking for now? It's so fragile. I mean, if that works, for lack of a better word, right? How anything could happen and the guarantor will be held responsible if the perpetrator is nowhere to be found. And it left me wondering, what are those legal provisions that a person must pay attention to if they will be standing as guarantor for anybody? What does the law say? What does the law expect from such a person? What rights does such a person have under the law, you know, if the person they are standing in for has committed a crime, and to say, okay, you have to hold this person responsible and not me? But before we get into that, we just got a message here. He says, Oiza, please help me ask the lawyer.

0: Is it right for a tenant to pay for CDA levy? Sheung.
1: Well, if you say CDA levy, Community Development Association,
0: yes.
1: If that is what it means, we must look at the contents or the intention of such payment. So let's give an example. You live in a gated community and there are fees that is expected monthly for the maintenance of the services that gated community is providing, i.e. it could be gardening services to you, clearing the gutters in your premises, providing security, you know, at the entrance and exit, you know, and all of those things. I don't know whether you will call that CDA levy.
0: Security, I think it's your security as well. Security, if there's a gate or an estate gate.
1: There's maintenance services being rendered, cleaning services being rendered, and security services being rendered.
0: Yeah.
1: Separate from things like power supply or water supply.
0: Yeah.
1: So the critical issue that remains will be, we should examine from the lens of services that is being accessed by the tenants. The tenants should cover those services. And the other issue to engage is parties can also negotiate. There are sometimes where somebody is going to a premises and they tell, I don't want to be asked any payments in the course of the month. Let's negotiate. I pay the rent at this much and everything is supplied and I don't want to know. Some people get into that phase. But so what you should then consider is that
0: Lagos Talks 91.3.
2: Yeah, so this is Jolly Johnny on the streets. 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
2: Yeah, so this is Jolly Johnny on the streets. 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
2: Yes, so.
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2: Correct. 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
1: And so that the only thing would then come is you'll be different if you then refuse the person exit or refuse people accessing the person, you know, it will be escalated to go to other issues. But what they find is they will simply say they have withdrawn the services that they could have rendered to this person.
0: It's quite complicated because there, some of these services, you know, does not involve just the person who has refused to pay, right? There are services that would affect other members of that community, of that estate. So if a person has refused to pay, it's also, you know, infringing on the rights of the other people.
1: While we may not use the language infringing on the rights of the other people.
0: Okay, okay.
1: What I've seen, you know, some real estate people who have learned, particularly those who are doing service communities now, they make it as part of the contract of purchase. You know, sometimes some of these gated communities were built by government several years ago, or they were layouts that belong ultimately to the government through any of their parastatals or entities. So, but when you have moved into these private owned service communities, which have proliferated in Lagos over the years and different parts of the country, you found greater sense of control, greater sense of communal management, and contractually at that. So that it's not a thing of a willing participation anymore. It becomes a thing of commercial participation or commercial obligation.
0: Because there's now a contract attached.
1: Exactly. So those are tools that people have introduced into these relationships to help control and manage relationship and even, you know, conversations. Before, it has been done on a sense, building a sense of community, a communal feeling, which we expect that, because, you know, you have such homogeneity in our units, in our apartments, and in our living area, to build a sense of community. Some of them even throw, you know, social events just to build this sense of community. But you have, this is in this instance that sometimes don't work out.
0: Don't work, yeah.
1: As you may wish.
0: Because humans can be humans.
1: Yes. That's why we have the law.
0: Yeah.
1: The rule of law.
0: Yeah. So we had taken a message, I think it was last week or 2 weeks ago, about a man that rented an apartment and was asked and had refused to pay the agent's 50,000 naira. The agent's, I think, agent's commission or agreement. And he also alleged that the meter in his apartment had a debit of 50,000 naira, of which he had paid up to 25,000 naira. I don't know if you remember that story, Shion. So he's reaching out again. You do, right? Yeah, so he's reaching out again to say that now he has paid the 50,000 naira. That's the agreement he's owing, I think, the agent. But his meter debit is yet to be cleared by the landlord. What would you advise him to do now?
1: Again, all the bills incurred on the premises prior to the arrival of the tenant is not for the tenants to pay. It's for the landlord's account. The option may be to write to the landlord and extract an undertaking that if he covers the payment now, it could be deducted from subsequent rents that he will be paying, or something along that line. Those are forward-looking options that are open to him, but that also protects him in interaction with the landlord. It doesn't have to be any, you know, like we say, many times you can approach with as cordial as you can in the conversations. We don't have to allow it to be a fighty or an adversarial conversations with the other party, because at the heart of it, it's still a commercial relationship.
0: Yeah, yeah. All right. Thank you for that. A concerned citizen sends a message. It says, "Good morning. This is Oiza, not Olaoluwa. The magistrate court delivered a ruling advising both parties to approach the High Court because it lacks jurisdiction to hear the matter, and the case is consequently struck out. But the plaintiff subsequently engages hoodlums and thugs to demolish the property in dispute. What would be the likely legal outcome of such actions?"
1: Well, yes, the property destruction, depending on who owns the property, is a criminal offense. That can easily be reported to the nearest police station. It ranges from things to malicious damage of property, you know, and any other thing, depending on the facts that will be reported to the police, that the police may be able to deduce from that. That is in its first instance. The second one is that the owner of such property that have been destroyed, or the person that has a right to it, can proceed to court on their own. And if they know the persons who have carried out such an action, for civil action to be taken against them, again, for destruction of property. Mm-hmm. You know, we have constitutional rights that protect people's property. Mm-hmm. We also have laws that protect people from unlawful destruction or damage to their property. Mm-hmm. So I would suggest that you consult with a lawyer and engage any of these options so that you can seek redress. Because where there is a wrong, there has to be a remedy in law that can protect or correct or attempt to correct such a wrong.
0: All right. Thank you very much, Barrister Shinwa Jasa. Unfortunately, our time is up. I wanted us to have a conversation, around, you know, guarantor and the responsibilities as well as the rights. But let me see if you can quickly throw this in. How do you take out a tenant's property he left in your compound? He has moved the property out of the house, but the property is still within your property. Okay, how do you dispose it off while protecting yourself? He has put his property in front of another tenant's door. So I want to assume this is a landlord asking that, okay, the tenant has moved their things out of their apartment, but their things are still in the compound. How do you get it, you know, off while protecting yourself as a landlord in less than a minute, if you can, Shil?
1: Well, you can give notice to the person who owns it that if they do not come for it, such properties will be taken to the waste dump site for destruction, because you don't understand why those properties are there as they are unaccounted for. Because again, people have to be careful. You don't know what is inside those things.
0: Mm-hmm.
1: God forbid there are unlawful items inside.
0: Mm.
1: The owner of the premises would have liability when they find those things around. Mm. And so, which is why you need to act fast without delay.
0: And it will not be seen as you forcefully, you know, taking them out. I know that it is illegal for a landlord to forcefully. No. Okay. Okay.
1: Remember, the context you have given is this. It is the left in the premises, not in the rented apartment.
0: Yeah.
1: He didn't rent the premises.
0: Oh, okay.
1: He rented an apartment.
0: Mm. Mm. Okay.
1: If he has moved out from the apartment and handed over possession, he then should have to take his things, because then, like I said, there are many reasons why that is even dangerous.
0: Mm. All right. Thank you very much for your time, Barrister Shinwa Jasa. It's always a pleasure having you on The Law and You. The Law and You will be back next week, Monday, 11:30 a.m. Happy new month to you, and have a blessed day ahead.
1: And you too.
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2: Welcome, my dear friends and very distinguished listeners. 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This is your business school on radio. Friends, it's been an awesome time. And today, I want to take you through this journey. And it's a journey that I hope you will find very rewarding. And the reason is this, that I just discovered that a lot of us have lost a sense of direction. And so this week, we are going to try to get ourselves back on track. And how would we get ourselves back on track is to look at the subject of self-discovery. Self-discovery is a critical factor in building personal capacity and growth. And so this particular topic is going to form the bedrock of what we're going to look at this week. And I'll look at it from a modular standpoint and give an overview, maybe not an outline, maybe delve into a few areas, but I want to really, you know, jig that part of you and get something that would allow you step back and say, what am I doing with myself? Where am I in the scheme of things? And that is the intent. So the topic is self-discovery as the engine of personal capacity. Now, when you look at this topic and you ask yourself, do I really know myself? Many people always claim, oh, I know myself, but do you really know yourself? When you look at the scope of emotional intelligence, the starting point is self-awareness. How many people are truly self-aware? When I look around today, I find many have departed from who they are and have formed themselves into a being that is not theirs. Either they are trying to fake it to make it, or something has just made them get destabilized, distracted, and they are off the cuff and off the course. So they either go off the course or they are off the cuff. Now, let's go on this journey together. So fasten your seatbelts and let's see how this goes. Looking at self-discovery as the engine of personal capacity, we need to start from the foundation. The foundation for me is what I call the crisis of the mirror. And this is where we start by addressing the problem. No offense, please not take this wrongly, but most people are living second-handed lives. I'll repeat that. Most people are living second-hand lives. What are these second-hand lives? They are shaped by social media algorithms. They are shaped by parental expectations. They are shaped by corporate demands. And they are shaped by environmental shenanigans. And so you find a lot of people are in some form of crisis. Now, remember, I'm talking about an individual. If that individual is you, you better listen in very well, because time has come for you to rediscover your inner motivations and walk away from what is not you. There's something called the concept of the pseudo-self. And what is this? It speaks to the fact that we often build capacity to do things we don't actually care about. So if you find yourself believing that you are doing something, adding more, but the reality is that you don't really care about what you're doing, you are a pseudo in that pseudo self mode. You may not realize it. You know what this leads to? Burnout. Because you are refueling a tank that has a leak. There are many of us that are going about now just hustling, looking here, looking there, running around, and just trying to do so much that in the process, we get so tired, we don't think right, we don't think straight, we act without thinking, and before you know it, a lot of people are stressed, a lot of people move into depression, but what they don't realize is that they think they are, by building capacity, by doing a lot of things, they are building capacity. Nay, you are refueling a tank that has a leak. And if your tank has a leak, you know what that means? No matter how much fuel, water, liquid that you put into it, even gas, it would escape. And so I'm here to challenge that capacity versus activity mode. And I want you to do something and trust God and the God in me. As I say to you, that personal capacity is not just about doing more. It is about the stamina of the soul. You cannot sustain growth on borrowed motives. Many of you are living on borrowed motives. What is driving your inner motivation? Is it about what God has given you to do? Is it about purpose? Is it about a life of destiny or a legacy? Or someone, you're watching some other mirrors that are not yours, or you're afraid. And so this just leads me into what I call the architecture of self-discovery. And this architecture of self-discovery is meant to create a platform, just like you're going to build a house. You need to design it. So I want to take you into this house that has three different rooms. And each of these rooms are rooms that you and I walk through every day, but we are not conscious of it. The real architecture of self-discovery is embedded in three rooms. And these three rooms are rooms we walk through. We have always walked through, but maybe some of us may have lost consciousness that these rooms are key. The first room is that of retrospection. So there's a room of retrospection. What does it mean? Looking back. Now, let's think about peak experiences. Can you identify moments of unforced excellence when you performed well without feeling drained? I'm taking you into that room where you retrospect. Now, do you realize something? That our greatest motivations are typically born from the things that once frustrated us. So the question I have for you is, what holy discontent drives you to see change? That is pain as a pointer. That is telling you that really, there's something about me that I didn't know exists. There's something about me that I have lost in this whole melee. And each time it comes, it tends to haunt me and I'm wondering, what the heck am I doing? And I see these things and my blood, my system is boiling. That pain is a pointer. That holy discontent, that is a motivation. And it is born from the things that once all could frustrate you or frustrate anyone. And we're talking about the room of retrospection, that is looking back. The second room is a room of introspection. So you have retro, you have introspection. What does introspection mean? It's looking in. And here that you have to sit back and say to yourself, what were those goals that I set? Everyone has some goal in the mind, whether you like it planned or unplanned, but there's something you're aiming for. I tell you, there's a concept called the five whys. I tell people this, you know, all the time. I've been through this for the better part of my life, right from the time I was at Coca-Cola. You know, when I discovered the five whys, I said, just keep asking the why. First why, until you get to a point where you're exhausted. And so I'm saying to you, part of introspection is looking in, is about telling yourself, for every goal that I have, I need you to ask why 5 times. By the fifth why, you should and will hit a core value or a deep-seated fear, because it's either or. There are two sides to it. That you keep asking, you say this goal, you might get to a point where it gets scary and you say, I'm going to back off. Or you can get to a point and say, this is it, I got it. But at the end, you need some form of audit. That audit is what is going to propel you. It's called the energy audit. And by doing this, you need to list some daily tasks. And when you list your daily tasks, you'll find that some you can label as givers. These givers are the things that refuel you. So, for example, you wake up in the morning and you say to yourself, I have to take a walk. By the grace of God, every morning, I wake up by 5 or 6 a.m. I do minimum of 75 to 90 minutes walk. I get back, get myself ready. Times when my daughter would be in school, like now she's on holiday, I take my time and I run my full course. But if I have to then drop her, as I get back, about 6:30, 6:45, we're taking her to school. Now, that's a daily task. It's an, I'm taking it from my energy audit. I'm saying to myself, this is what refuels me. Why does it fuel me? In the course of my work, I'm able to meditate. In the course of my work, I'm able to reflect. In the course of my work, I'm able to strategize. In the course of my work, I'm able to pray. In the course of that work, I'm able to listen to music that calms and that gives me a focus, that reassures me that all will be well. Friends, that is an example of a giver. It refuels you. The other side of the coin of the daily task, you can find what I call takers. These are things that drain you. So as you look through your task, what exactly drains you? Self-discovery is a process of tilting the scales towards the givers. If you don't do the energy audit, you're going to find yourself without knowing that you are just living a life that is draining you. On your daily tasks, the things you are doing daily, there are a lot of things that are draining you and not refueling you, but it's unconscious. You don't know. Some friends will just come to you and say, oh, guy, let's meet up later this evening at 6. You guys will sit in that lounge and drink till 12, and you go home. You wake up in the morning, you are drab, you are dreary, or you spend most of the time on WhatsApp during the day or watching Netflix. Oh, well, what is, you don't realize that there's a drain. Introspection. Self-discovery is a process where you have to tilt the scales towards the givers. What exactly within your daily routine is refueling you? This is where the room of introspection helps you, looking in, and you must ask the why. 5 times. Either you hit a core value, or you're going to find some deep-seated fear. I guarantee you, 2 sides to it. The third room really speaks to looking forward. And it is a room of what? Projection. So we have come from the room of retrospection, looking back, into the room of introspection, and now we are in the room of projection. And here, you'll have that legacy filter. So, this is it for me. If your life were a book, what is the one theme you want the reader to remember? This theme will become the shield against the whims and caprices of others. Many of us do not have a legacy filter. It's because we've not consciously sat back to say, looking forward. If I were to look at from a retro standpoint, from an intro standpoint, and then to project what is one theme that will pass through. Another way to put it, this is sounding morbid, but it's real. If you were to write or to write your words on what will be placed on your cenotaph when you are dead, gone, buried, what do you want those words to be on your tombstone? What would people say? There lies a man who came, saw, conquered. Or there lies a man who had no sense of direction. Or there lies a man who was not known. The unknown man. This is where the rubber hits the road. When you come from this sense of architecting self-discovery by going into these three rooms I've painted for you, then the time has come, my dear friends, for us to then build what I call the internal fortress. What is that all about, you may ask? The question I'll say to you that you need to internalize and personalize is, how do I stop people pleasing and stay the course? Because a lot of people right now, there's so much of, I don't know, you know, this is radio, I can't say the things I want to say, but not bad words, but, you know, when you see people suck up to people and then they are just, they just, you know, they're just there. They want to please. Even when it hurts you, people pleasing, how do you stop it? How do you just stop, you know, being rattled and being made to
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2: Why are you doing what you're doing? Your boss, because of your insecurity, your boss is doing what is wrong, and you know it is wrong, but you have to suck up to him at work. Or maybe you made a mistake and he covered you up and he uses that to blackmail you. But let me tell you, if your boss did not report an incident that happened 1 week ago, 5 weeks ago, 1 year ago, he cannot bring it up again. Except you make the same mistake and he can rope you in. But you should not suck up to anybody at work, at play, at any point in time. Stop people pleasing at your own expense. Once your spirit man, once you do not agree, your internal fortress has been eroded. You need to rebuild it. In rebuilding it, there are certain things you need to do differently. I just look around me, and especially with this, when you look around and with all the happenings in our country, you wonder, all of a sudden, our governments just feel like doing something to make us feel that we actually are doing stuff. Either they are patching up some bad roads. Look at the Lekki Road that has been there forever. The last 4 years almost, nothing has been done on that road. Suddenly, Lagos State decides to go fix it. Why are they fixing it? Because the election is coming. They want that side to become another drug they want to give to people to say we have worked, and they showcase it. I was watching television yesterday and saw northern governors giving out cars to MS, vehicles. And in some other ways, they are launching one thing, commissioning this, commissioning that. Even bus stops are being commissioned. Why? Then you find an array of citizens jumping in buses

All right, Mr. Damilare Afolabi on the track called By Today. This is Jazz and Conversations here on Lagos Talks 91.3. And like I said, the music that I'm going to play right now, today, is music that I heard either at Jazz Ahead or since Jazz Ahead. And the next piece that I'm going to play is by a gentleman who I heard, he didn't perform at Jazz Ahead, but he was there. I chatted with him, I met him a couple of years ago, and he pushed his new album into me. The album is called Balafon Evolution. Balafon is like an African xylophone, and he truly is an exponent of this instrument. And this is a track that's called Yele Kura. His name is Ali Keita, and this is the Ali Keita Trio.

Ali Keita and Yili Kura off his album called, his latest album called Balafon Evolution. I'm going to play the title track off that a bit later. This is still Jazz Ahead here on Lagos Talks 91.3. Tonight, I'm going to have guests of my fellow team members who were on the Africa Jazz Standard Jazz Ahead. It was a marvelous, marvelous outing this year. And also, we have a special guest who is the artistic director of Jazz Ahead in the person of Mr. Gus Bueller, who has really been instrumental in pushing the African jazz to the forefront at Jazz Ahead for the last 3 years with their support they've given to us on the stand. And also credit has to go to the whole team behind him, including the head of that team, a lady called Sibyl Kornetsky, and the head of the admin team, a lady called Insistanka, and a whole lot of other people, all of whom made this event, which basically it's a massive, massive trade fair and festival that happens every year in Bremen, Germany. If you're a jazz enthusiast or you're involved in the business of jazz anywhere in the world, Jazz Ahead is where you need to be. And 2027 is coming up. Again, it will be April. I think we know the dates already, but I'll check and confirm. And we'll be talking a little bit more about Jazz Ahead. We'll be talking about also the Africa Jazz Network, which has come into being. And there'll be more music coming up. A lady called Rachel Therrien. She's a marvelous trumpeter. And this is a track called, she's Canadian, but she has strong Cuban roots. Not by birth, but she's somehow acquired them. This is called Fiestas Campesinas off her album called Mi Hogar

Yes. Rachel Therrien. She has actually become one of my new favorite musicians. She actually showcased the Jazz Ahead. I'd never heard of her before. Unfortunately, I missed her showcase, but we got to meet her on the stand, and she shared her music with us. And when I came home, I started to listen to it. Amazing stuff. Absolutely amazing. This is still Jazz and Conversations here on Label Stokes 91.3. And that track has prompted me to stray in another direction for something I think that's just perfect for following this. This gentleman was Herbie Hancock's saxophone player on the Headhunters album. He was part of the Headhunters. His name is Benny Maupin, and this is called It Remains to Be Seen.

0: All right, ladies and gentlemen, that was Mr. Bernie Maupin, and it remains to be seen. My guest, my main guest, is now with us. Gertz, how you doing?
1: Very good. Happy to be here, Peter. Thank you for the invitation.
0: You are most welcome, sir. And thank you for the solidarity. I saw the Instagram post just before I started the show.
1: I am wearing my Africa Jazz Network
0: T-shirt. You are indeed. God bless you. God bless you. Listen, why don't we? I know no one else is in here yet. Maybe this is an opportunity to just, what a jazz ahead.
1: I tend to agree.
0: What a jazz ahead. I mean, the variety, not just the variety, but the quality of what was put up this year, it, to my mind, is better than the last 2 years. And I'm not just talking from an African standpoint. I think in general, right across the board. I mean, as you can see from my playlist today, I listened a jazz ahead. I am really sorry that I missed the Abasa showcase, and I missed Rachel Therion's, and then there was another one, supposedly Bijoy, the one that's three. What was
1: Bonsai?
0: No, the one that's like three vocalists and a bassist and.
1: Oh yeah, yeah, Bitoy.
0: Yes.
1: Bass is the original instrument. That's what it.
0: That's what it stands for. Okay, because apparently that was very good too. But I think overall, the quality of the showcases, and Africa came on strong this time. Even though some of them came from other parts of the world, but they were strong. I mean, what's her name? Malika Zara, very strong. Wajdi Reahi, very strong. Who else was there that who else showcased that wasn't from the Africa? Peter Sumua,
1: yes, from Ghana.
0: Very strong. And then of course R3 Tull. I mean, even Sahad is not particularly, he's not necessarily a jazz, but his band were good.
1: The show was amazing.
0: It was
1: killing all the way through.
0: We
1: had some fun.
0: Yeah, congratulations, girls. Congratulations. The experiment has been a success.
1: I must agree.
0: Yeah?
1: Yes. Thank you for all your support all the way and going forward.
0: Yes.
1: I mean, that's why we're here.
0: That is why we're here. Yes, indeed. You know,
1: jazz ahead, that's also a pre-jazz ahead.
0: Hey, listen, we have to start now. From our side of the fence. I mean, I think you guys took a month off or so, and then you're back in the saddle.
1: Yes. Yes.
0: Because October for submissions, right?
1: Starting in August already this year, or maybe even earlier. It's not out yet, so anybody who's interested,
0: okay,
1: will get the letter and get the real dates.
0: Yeah.
1: We're trying to be a bit early this year.
0: Okay.
1: But so
0: is that a bit early or for a longer period?
1: No, actually, we're doing it year by year, depending on the needs of our partner countries,
0: okay,
1: and also, you know, the juries and their availability.
0: Okay.
1: I mean, really, when we have a lot of French people or from Southern Europe on the jury, shutting off during the month of August.
0: Really?
1: It's just like no one can be reached. No one's working. No one's
0: okay. Like, okay.
1: They're all on vacation. So.
0: Okay. No. I like to think
1: that
0: we, on the Africa Jazz Stand, we put our best foot forward this year.
1: Absolutely. Yeah. But you've been doing that from day one. Ever since that was there, you did your best. And it was, I mean, it was, for all of us, it was a growing process.
0: Yes, yes, it has been.
1: And we're still growing.
0: Yes, we are. We are. As you know, now we've got the Africa Jazz Network. So registrations are a bit slow because I think we've got somewhere between 50 to 100. But I think the reason for that is because we have some... The goals, what we're trying to achieve with it, requires more people to be connected for us to start to see more forward motion. Because I think once we get people starting to connect and then start to collaborate, I have to say, I've gotten two emails in the last week. One from a guitarist from Tunisia who's been invited to perform at a festival in Sweden in July, and has seen the stuff on the Africa Jazz Network and sent me an email saying, listen, I've known of him before, I'm in Duibi. Mm-hmm. And so the connection was, oh, that can we assist him in some way to on that. And then also there's a gentleman in the UK who has based in Benin Republic, who has seen this and he's registered and wants to start to collaborate, because we're not trying to be too big in our sphere in West Africa. If we can get stuff going in our sphere, and we had others from Eastern, Southern and North Africa, I think each satellite is going to have to start working within their zones to start building those up, and then we can start, once we've got that going, then we can start talking about going across the continent. But I am enthused. And with the backing of Jazz Ahead and Gothic and shit and whoever else,
1: we're open to anyone who can and will support this.
0: Support mission. Absolutely. This is open to anyone who is interested in supporting the advancement and promotion of jazz from the African continent, and I also add the jazz infrastructure on the continent, because outside of South Africa it's not that strong, but we'll get there.
1: Absolutely.
0: Okay, now what I'm going to do now, I think I'm going to throw in some more music. Let me see who I let me introduce you to something else. Did you hear Wajdi's performance?
1: Yes, you did. Absolutely. And he's been coming. I've spoken. He lives in Belgium now.
0: Okay.
1: And I've spoken to a lot of people from Belgium. And I think already last year he was in three or four different groups. I mean, he's just the go-to player in the area. And that's, and you know, Belgium is not a weak jazz country. So
0: No.
1: A lot of good musicians.
0: There are a lot of good musicians there.
1: So well connected, and there's something about his music and his playing that's.
0: But you listen to him, you know where he comes from. There's no mistaking where the man comes from. He has not lost that, Okay, now I'm going to introduce you to someone right now. It's a young man who started in Nigeria. He's been in the States for the last 3 or 4 years. He's a multi-instrumentalist. We knew him as a saxophone player, but he also plays a talking drum and he plays the piano as well. And he's spent the last 3 years on composition and such, and he is producing some incredible stuff. His name is Temidayo Balogun. And this is called the concept of democracy. Here goes. So mute yourself.

0: Yeah. That's Timothy, Tammy Dale Balogun. This is a track
1: Lagos
0: off
1: Talks 91.3 FM.
0: This is a track off his upcoming new album. He had a first album which he released a couple of years called IBA, IBA. You might want to check that out as well. Okay? Okay, all right. Let me see, what else can I throw at you? Did you see who won the German Jazz Prize? Who won it? You're muted. Oh, sorry. Who won the German Jazz Prize? Sorry, it was my side.
2: There were 22 winners, I think. So.
0: Oh, really? I thought, okay.
2: No, it's like Artist of the Year, Live Act of the Year.
0: Okay.
2: A whole lot. So, Artist of the Year was Salomea, a vocalist.
0: Yeah, I heard her set. Oh, I wasn't convinced.
2: Oh, you mean you don't? No. She wasn't playing.
0: That's oh, okay. Okay. Then I don't know. Then I didn't hear her. Now, I remember at the network cocktail, yes, there was a singer there. An American singer. Is that who?
2: Vina.
0: Oh, that's not something. Different person. Okay. All right. Okay, because I saw a bit of her set, and I wasn't convinced.
2: that's your prerogative.
0: you know we can do this all night, right?
2: Of course. And it looks like we will.
0: Let me ask you this. Of all the Sydney's performance, I apparently the club night performance, mm-hmm, apparently was even better than the one in the showcase.
2: That's very hard to believe.
0: Apparently. Apparently, wow. but his showcase performance was absolutely superb.
2: Yes. Yes.
0: And in that set are four of some of the best jazz musicians on the continent. And they will stand up against anybody anywhere.
2: They were absolutely amazing. It was so good. I mean, I remember for part of it we were standing next to each other.
0: Correct.
2: Kind of, you know, caught between laughing and crying,
0: yeah,
2: and dancing.
0: Yeah.
2: And it was, yeah, just really, really, really wonderful.
0: Do you know how I had never heard of him. I was at the Mzansi Jazz Awards last year. I was there to present an award and he performed. And at the end of it, I said, Sydney, you have to be a jazz ahead. He didn't know what I was talking about. He had no idea what I meant. I said, Sydney, you have to be a jazz ahead. And I told Mongeze, I said, listen, we are going to make this happen. Because, you know, one of the things, you know, that I have tried to get people to understand is that, you know, especially people on that came on the stand, I tried to help them understand this. To understand African jazz that exists now, you need to hear the guys who have gone before. Because when you hear them, then you understand where these guys came from. Like Benjamin Jepter didn't just appear. He's got 100 years of history in South Africa behind him. I only understood this last year. When at Mzansi Jazz Awards, they had a centenary award for three saxophonists. Mm. One of them was Mankunku. You must have heard of him.
2: Yes.
0: I think he was one of them. And these guys that were, I think the rest of the continent now is where South Africa was about 60 years ago. Still trying to find identity and whatever. It's not bad. It's fine because you have to go through that. To eventually to get to where to whatever your destination is, you know. So, but oh, absolutely incredible.
2: But you know what I think is funny, that sometimes when you say trying to find your identity. There's a new album by Joe Lovano with this super group that he's put together.
0: Okay.
2: And the first single that comes out is influenced by a visit to Nigeria and to the shrine.
0: Are you serious?
2: Where he met Fela.
0: Okay.
2: And came back and wrote this song.
0: Oh, wow.
2: Nothing to do with Afrobeat.
0: No, but...
2: It's nothing to do, but it's his feelings in a jazz way.
0: Okay.
2: He recorded for the very first time now for an album on ECM. And it sort of did something in my mind. I was like, wow, you know, you do something with your influences, and not necessarily these influences show in an obvious way.
0: Yeah.
2: They come out whatever you want them to come out, you know, whichever way you want them to come out. But yeah, so, you know, Nigeria was also very, Fela was important to Hugh Masekela in that meeting with him, to Roy Ayers. You know
0: the thing that I've realized. You know, remember Ali Keita?
2: Mm-hmm.
0: Ali Keita is an African Roy Ayers. Period.
2: True.
0: I mean, with where he's taken the balafon to now, the stuff that I heard before, I thought was a bit indulgent. It was too sort of narrow in terms of the vision. But this album, the Balafon Evolution, have you heard it?
2: Yes, absolutely.
0: It's a whole new world. Whole new world. So, you know, for me, so I, listen, I'm still going through the CDs that I got from Jazz Ahead and listening to things. But listen, hey, Malika Zara, shall we?
2: Please.
0: Okay.
2: Please.
0: This is a track off this album of hers, Arwa. And this is called La. Mute yourself again. Thank you.

0: That was Malika Zara. The track is called La, off her latest album, and that's called Arwa, spelled R-W-A. This is Jazz and Conversations, and I'm here with my highly esteemed guest, Mr. Gertz Bueller, the artistic director of Jazz Ahead. If you've never heard of Jazz Ahead, Jazz Ahead, I think, is it the largest jazz business event?
1: Absolutely.
0: And festival? Yes. It is.
1: Internationally.
0: Internationally, yes. It's the largest.
1: We have 3,000 plus professional visitors every year from all walks of the jazz business world. And anyone who has a vested interest
0: in jazz in any way, be it musician, be it art manager, agent, record label, I think even lawyers have a place there. The entertainment lawyers, I think, we'll find something for them to do. So somebody's going to have something they like to talk about. Okay, now you just threw something at me about Somi.
1: Yes.
0: That she has a new project out, which has been, is it the whole album or just the track?
1: The album is coming early August.
0: Okay.
1: But the first track is out because she wanted to have it out for her birthday.
0: Which is?
1: Today.
0: Okay, so we're wishing Somi a happy birthday on Jazz and Conversations. And the track, I believe, is called We're All Falling. So before this hour, before we get through the second hour of the show, we will play this for her. Okay, but there is... Actually, the cavemen are a very, very interesting a story, because the first time I saw the bassist and the drummer, who basically are the core of the band, they were part of Etuk Ubong's jazz quartet.
1: Wow!
0: That's where I first saw them, in 2016. They were part of his quartet. The cavemen came after this. They were part of quartet, and Etuk was the first jazz musician that I actually found and brought on the show in October 2016. So that's where I know them from. So somewhere along the way, they formed this group which they called the Cavemen, and they were playing like supporting acts for singers and stuff like that. And then they came up with this sound, and it's theirs. There's another piece of that which they're involved in, which I play, which is by a lady called Sewa. Have you heard this?
1: No.
0: Okay. So what I'm going to do, I'm going to play that. I'll play that, and then we'll do a caveman double. We'll play that because that's produced by them as well, and then we'll do the Somi track afterwards. Okay. But before that,
2: what would your Sunday mornings look like without a moment to
0: station
2: reflect
0: break
2: and recharge? An outlet to just be thankful and grateful. How about some insightful conversations about life? Or perhaps you just want to have your spirit uplifted? Tune in for Kel on Sunday from 6 a.m. till noon, right here on Lagos Talks 91.3.
0: Okay, so before that, I think I'd like for us to listen to a bit of the Wajdi Riahi trio and a track called Leila Fatima. We're not going to play the whole thing because it's about 9 minutes long, but you know, I try as much as possible to play as much of a track as I can, because one thing that used to irritate me is when, you know, you're listening to a track, you really like it, and then they cut it short to 3 minutes or whatever. I don't mind playing it all the way through. Okay, somebody has joined us. Let's see who that is. Ah, Kosi Maroon's joined us. Okay, this is Wajdi Riahi and Leila Fatima.

0: Pussy. How are you?
1: Huh? I'm fine.
0: Good. It's very good to see you today. I trust all is well with you.
1: Thank you. Nice to meet you. Thank you.
0: Okay, let me.
1: Can you hear me?
0: Yeah, we can hear you fine. Cozy. We can hear you just fine. Now, I understand there's been some development since Jazz Ahead for you. Please do share with us. What has happened? Go on. Tell us. Share with us.
1: So, I'm waiting for Odette. She's coming. So, my English is no...
0: Okay, I'll tell you. God, should I tell you what's happened? No, because the English is just fine. By the way, first off, congratulations on a superb performance at Jazz Ahead. Really, really, really superb performance, the trio, three of you. Absolutely excellent.
1: Thank you.
0: Yeah?
1: Thank you.
0: Very original sound.
1: Thank you.
0: But God, should I tell you what's happened to him? Or do you know?
2: Does it have to do with the capital of the UK and the very well-known jazz club there?
0: It does indeed. I don't think they've got a date yet. But we got the first inkling of this because they came onto the stand asking for him. So that was the first inkling. And then I got a message from his manager, Odette, saying, listen... that they're setting this thing up. You don't know the date yet, correct? Kosi, do you know the date?
1: No.
0: Vous connaissez le date?
2: In November. It's in November around the EFG London Jazz Festival.
0: Okay, alright, that's it.
1: London.
0: Congratulations, my brother. Congratulations, huh?
1: Thank you.
0: Okay.
2: Ronnie Scott's.
0: I mean, it doesn't get any bigger than that. Yeah. So, congratulations to you and the guys and to Odette. I'm sure she's running herself ragged right now. Okay, listen, Kosi. Sometime in the near future, you will come to perform in Nigeria. I promise you this. Sometime in the near future, you will come to perform in Nigeria. I promise you this. Okay?
1: Okay.
0: When it happens, I don't know. I promise you this will happen. Okay?
1: Okay.
0: Okay, well done, my friend. Very well done.
1: Thank you. Thank you very much.
0: You say, Gods, this is your fault.
1: Thank you.
0: You see, we can blame you for all of this. This is your fault.
2: I gladly take the
0: Okay, now, Kosi, just sit back and listen to this, okay? This is a track that I was telling you about by The Cavemen, produced by The Cavemen, but the singer is a lady called Siwa. And then after that, we'll play the Somi track. So here goes. Mute yourself, Kosi, just mute your sound. Here goes.

0: Okay, so that's that track, Goods. That's the track featuring and produced by the Cavemen, but you can hear it. They have they've taken a sound by a guy who was called Rex Lawson from back in the day, and they sort of brought it up to date and monetized it. So it's high life, but it's high life with a difference. Yeah? Okay, so now, as a tribute to Somi for her birthday, this is Kosi. This is Somi. Okay, but also featuring the Cavemen. So I'm hearing this for the first time, too. So here goes.
1: Okay.

0: Good. Brilliant. Do you know, I've heard her stuff before. I kind of felt it was a bit self-indulgent, but this has sort of opened another door. This is lovely. Thank you.
1: Oh, you're very welcome. It just came out this week.
0: Okay.
1: On Wednesday, and yes, I love Somi, and I'm really happy about this music.
0: Okay. Oh, another album that's coming out next month, DA. Do you know this name? A Nigerian singer based in the U.S. Her name is Duye. D-O-U-Y-E. Duye the artist. I featured her music a couple of times. I'll play something of hers. She's got a new album coming out next month. She sort of communicated this to me. Now, she's based in the U.S., so all sorts of things are happening. Kosi, where are you performing next? Where are you playing next? In Benin?
2: Jazavien. Jazavien.
0: Where?
1: Jazavien.
2: Jazavien. Lyon.
0: Oh, in France.
2: In France.
0: Où?
2: Vienne. Lyon.
0: Okay. Oh, Lyon, excellent.
2: It's a big festival called Jazavien.
0: Okay. When is that, Guts?
2: I play.
0: Go on, Kosi. Yes?
2: I play on 6th July.
0: Oh, fantastic. Oh, excellent. Excellent. You see?
2: Thank you.
0: Egbon Shagun. Good evening, sir. You're muted.
3: Good evening. How are you?
0: I'm good. Guts. Do you remember Shagun?
1: Of course I do.
0: I thought my guys had deserted me today.
3: No. I'm deputizing for the Sergeant Major, you know. If I'm not here, he will have me out on extra duties.
0: All right. Have you been listening so far?
3: Yes, I have. It's been

0: One.
1: And there's one, is it one in Brazil? Is it in Rio or in São Paulo? I'm not sure.
0: Okay,
1: Either
0: that's you're getting a bit
1: Oxford.
0: low.
1: Oh, sorry.
0: Yeah.
1: But there's a Blue Note in Brazil somewhere.
0: Okay.
1: Oh, yeah,
0: Talk,
1: there.
0: talk, talking about Brazil, I mean, I'm going to completely digress because Segun's here. Have you ever known a World Cup year like that doesn't even feel like a World Cup's about to start? Have you ever known that?
1: No, but why are you talking about the World Cup now? Is there something? Is there
0: No,
1: something?
0: it starts next week. It almost it's as if nothing is it's as if nothing's about to happen. Usually it's usually the whole world is on edge and expecting nothing. Anyway, that's my decide. That was meant for Shego, no one else. Okay, back to the
2: 48,
0: music.
2: 48 teams is too many.
0: Sorry?
2: 48 teams is too many.
0: I don't know. Maybe.
2: I mean, come on,
0: Who has joined
2: with
0: this? Is it
2: respect,
0: is
2: but Cape
0: this
2: Verde.
0: Odette?
1: That's
3: Yeah,
1: Odette,
3: Odette.
1: yes.
0: Is that Odette?
3: Yeah.
0: Okay, but we can't see or hear her. Odette, we need to see or hear you. Don't be shy. Okay, while she's doing that, on the music, let me see, what else can I throw into this? Okay. Because you're on now, I'm going to play another Abassi. Because I really. In fact, they're a bit of a conundrum to me because they are supposedly German, but the guy is from where? Hungary or
1: From
0: something?
1: Hungary. Yes, he's from Hungary.
0: Oh,
1: But
0: wow.
1: his mother is German, I believe. So he grew up mostly between Hungary and Germany, and he lives in Berlin and is a part of that Berlin scene, definitely.
0: Sheldon, this guy, they're like, I liken them to like an incognito in a way. Because he's the main guy, but he pulls all kinds of people together to perform with him. Would I be right, Guts? He's kind of like an sorry?
1: Absolutely. I mean, he's called Shabby, so he's like the Bluey to the Abashe.
0: He's called
1: Shabby. Well, his real name is Shabolch, I think.
0: Okay, yes. But that's a name you can only pronounce if
4: I'm
0: you
4: gonna
0: can't
4: make
0: read.
4: another message.
0: If you can't
4: I
0: read.
4: really. In fact, they're a bit of a conundrum to me because they are supposedly German, but the guy is from where?
0: Oh, I
4: Hungary or
0: think it's
4: something?
1: Yes, he's from Hungary.
0: oh
4: Oh,
0: wow.
4: wow.
1: His mother is German, I believe.
0: Okay, I understand. Odette, can you mute your sound?
1: Hungary and Germany.
0: Yaha. Odette, there's a delay in Odette's signal.
5: Hello,
0: Okay.
5: can you hear me?
0: Yes, we can. How are you?
4: Sharon, this guy.
5: Good. Nice
4: They're
5: to
4: like
0: Congratulations, Odette.
4: turn them to like an incognito in a way.
0: Congratulations to you and Kosi.
4: Because he's the main guy,
0: Okay,
4: but he
0: let me
4: pulls
0: mute.
4: all kinds of people.
0: Okay, now. So this is another Abassi song. This is called Oya. That's how we pronounce it. But I'm not sure. I think there's probably one or two African musicians with him on this. All right. So here goes. Very strange. I mean, the first track I played today, when I heard it during the cocktail, that what I was hearing, I said, this is Lonnie Liston Smith. You remember the track that's in the video, Destruction Everywhere? It's signature Lonnie Liston Smith. Anywhere, expansions. Okay, here we go. About it. This is called Elevate. No, Oya. This is called Oya.
4: That's there's a delay in that signal. Okay.
5: Can you hear me?
4: Yes, we can. How are you?
5: I'm here.
4: This guy.

0: Aleluya. Yes, lovely. Ozzy, you can unmute yourselves. Ozzy, how are you doing?
1: Good evening, Peter. How are you?
0: Good to see you, man. Good to see you.
1: Good to see everybody. Good evening, everybody.
0: Odette, please. Odette, please come, unmute yourself. And turn the radio that you're listening to down, where you're listening to the audio down. Turn that down.
2: I can't hear you.
0: Oh, hang on. Can you hear me now?
2: Yes, I hear you, but I hear all the song too.
0: Are you using two devices or one? Are you listening on the same device, the Zoom and the audio, or are you using two separate ones?
3: Yeah.
2: Let me check.
0: I think she's using the same one. Can you hear me, guys?
1: Yeah.
0: You can hear me. Okay.
3: Good. Yes.
0: All right, Ozzy.
3: Lovely.
0: Good to see you, man.
1: Yeah, good.
0: Have you?
1: No, it's been. I've been having a good listen to the show. It's going very, very well.
3: Good evening, Peter. How are you?
0: I'm good. Listen, if you're listening to the audio broadcast,
1: good evening, everybody.
0: Turn that down, and just turn that down because there's a delay.
1: It's a delay. It's coming back through.
0: Yes. Yeah, so turn down the audio broadcast when you're talking on the Zoom. Okay. All right. So Odette, congratulations. We can't hear you. You're muted. Okay, all right. Congratulations, Odette. Well done.
3: Two devices or one?
0: I think she's using one. I think that's the problem.
3: On the same device, the Zoom and the audio, or are you using two separate ones?
2: Let me check.
3: I think she's using the same one.
0: Yeah.
3: Can you hear me, guys?
0: Okay.
3: You can hear me, okay.
0: Okay, let me...
3: Yeah. All right, Ozzy. Good to see you.
0: Okay, I need to mute her, unfortunately. Okay, Cozy, thank you very much. I'm going to play now talking. That's what's coming up next. I'm going to play talking. Okay, now that I've seen you perform, do you know what my favorite track of yours is? Ahosi. That's my favorite track from the album, is Ahosi. Okay, so here we go. Talking.

0: All right, and that was our guest, one of our guests tonight, Kosi Maroon, and the track, one of his tracks called Talking. Ozzy, we've done a bit of talking about Jazz Ahead. I'd like to hear from you what you thought of Jazz Ahead. Unmute yourself. Yeah, go on, Ozzy.
1: Okay, well, good evening. I say, Jazz Ahead this year was for us. It was special. Obviously, you invited us onto the Africa Jazz Network stand last year, and which was for this year, which was brilliant. It was an honour to be on it. To be honest, me and Kathy really enjoyed it, and I hope that you enjoyed having us there.
0: Absolutely, absolutely.
1: I think that we. I had a lovely chat with Kosi while I was there, and a few others of the musicians that were showcasing, and it was enjoyable. It was really good to actually interact with these people, and hopefully we can help move their careers forward, which is what we're all about.
0: Yeah. Yep.
1: Spreading the word, spreading the gospel according to jazz.
0: That's it. That's it. Hey, Guts, you know that this is never going to make us rich. Right.
1: this is what I say to people.
0: It's never going to make us rich.
1: Our slogan should be a labor of love.
0: it's never going to make us rich, but we will have a hell of a lot of fun along the way.
2: It depends on how you define wealth.
0: Very good, sir. Very good. Very well said. Very well said.
1: For me, the wealth is meeting my heroes and working with my heroes on a daily basis. I mean, I speak to Curtis Lundy on a regular basis. That to me in itself it's an amazing feeling for me. So it's a labor of love.
2: Yes.
1: There you go. So I'm not doing it for the money, Peter, because I'm broke anyway. So. Buying all these albums for the last 50 years has made me very poor. So, but no, it was the whole jazz ahead, and congratulations for putting on a great Jazz Ahead this year. Last year was good. This year was much, much better.
0: This year was special.
1: Congratulations, and let's hope that next year you can fire it up even more, because I think it's going to go from strength to strength.
0: Yeah. Yeah.
2: Thank you. Yes.
1: And if the Africa Jazz Network can help you push it forward even more, we're there for you, 100%.
0: Oh no! Listen, there wouldn't be a Africa Jazz Network if Guts hadn't 100%. Started this. You wouldn't 100%. Have. This is I blame you for many things, Guts.
1: We blame you for making us poor.
0: Okay. More music. A young bassist from Nigeria who I heard since Jazz Ahead. His name is Damilare Afolabi. He actually has 3 albums out. This, I believe, is a track off his first one, and this is called End of Days.

0: Damilaria Afolabi and End of Days. Yeah, so that's a new one for you, Guts. Alright, it's a young guy, he's been around for a while, but I only got to meet him and hear about his music after I came back from Jazz Ahead, where he released a new album, and yeah. Okay. There you go, Shagun. You were supposed to be, I'm going to out you. He was supposed to be at Jazz Ahead, by the way.
1: He only ever tells me he's got the ticket.
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1: You want me to go? You have to tell me 3-4 months ahead.
0: Okay, all right. Okay, you've got, this is 12 months notice. No, 10 months notice.
1: Okay.
0: 10 months notice.
4: 30 seconds with.
5: You must know inside in the deepest part of your being that you matter. Not just that you matter, but also why. So for me, the foundational base.
0: Okay, all right. Oh, Guts, it's been really great having you on the show. We got 15 minutes left. Is there anything else you'd like to share with us before I forget to ask you?
1: You know, thank you for all of the great work you're doing. Thank you for putting together this African Jazz Network. And I'm really looking forward to next year and the year after that.
0: Yes.
1: And all the years to come. Because as Ozzy said, you know, we're growing.
0: Yeah.
1: We're raising the bar ever higher.
0: Yeah.
1: And that's the whole goal of this experiment and this exercise is trying to work together ever better and to present even more of the greatest music on
0: earth. Just to show that there is solidarity here. Guts, I'm going to stand up right now and I ask you to do the same.
1: Yes. So too bad it's not television, but then everybody would have seen that we're wearing the same t-shirt of the Africa
0: Jazz Network. And there's a logo behind me as well. Okay, more music. Listen, Rachel Therrien is now one of my new most favorite artists.
1: Ooh.
0: She is absolutely brilliant. What, you know, the thing I like about her is you listen to her music, you think you know where she's going, and then she goes somewhere else. It happens repeatedly. This is a track called Back Home. Just have a listen. Here it goes.

0: Rachel Therrien and Back Home off her album called, I think it's Mi Hogar. I think it's called Mi Hogar. Anyway, this is still Jazz and Conversations here on Lagos Talks. I've got Kosi Mawun from Togo. I've got Segun Gunshe from the UK. I've got Ozzy from... Where are you in the UK, Ozzy?
1: I live in London.
0: Oh, okay. All right.
1: We're based in London.
0: You're based in London. And then, of course, the artistic director of Jazz Ahead, Gotz Bueller, sitting. Where are you today? You're at home, right?
2: I'm at home in Hamburg, Germany.
0: Oh, okay. All right. I'm me here in Lagos, Nigeria.
1: With all his records behind him.
0: You know, listen, you do realize that he lives for these, to do these things, because he's got this collection behind him. It's enough to put anybody off. The first time I had him on, he strategically positioned. What was the album again? It was Litambulu. Music in the Air. He had it strategically positioned, you know, on the shelf there. And I thought, whoa, have you moved it now?
2: Well, you know, I put records on there that I need to listen to again, and that come to mind. And it was really, obviously, you know, this song Kilimanjaro by Litambulu.
0: Yes, yes.
2: And a friend of mine had called me a day before and said, you know, I want to climb Kilimanjaro.
0: Okay.
2: And with me, I don't know how it is with you. I hear something, I pick up in a conversation, yes, and immediately a song comes.
0: I mean, listen, I did it tonight. I do it all the time on the radio show. I'm playing something, and then it takes me to something else that I... Listen, I've got to play this to follow. I do that all the time. So trust me, we understand, you know. But anyway, listen, before we forget, we've got 8 minutes left before the show. Well, let me start with you. Your 10 cents worth, please, for the show tonight. Contribution. We've done post Jazz Ahead. Gotz has told us next year and beyond that. So anyway, listen, I think he knows that there's no way I would let Jazz Ahead happen without an Africa Jazz Stand. I think he knows this. And he doesn't want me to haunt him.
3: My big thing is live venues all the time. I do, yeah, live gigs like nobody's business. So the more live venues, the better. We need a few more live venues, I think, in places like Lagos.
0: Sure. You know, listen, that's the thing. I was just saying, listen, first off, Kosi, without Jazz Ahead, I would never have heard you. Just think about that. And you're next door. You're literally next door to us in Nigeria. But without Jazz Ahead, I would never have heard of you. I mean, isn't that crazy? Absolutely, yeah. Crazy. So what you're saying about live venues, we need not just live venues. We need live venues across the continent collaborating.
3: Yeah. Yeah. Okay.
0: You know, so that artists can... So the artists can tour on the continent.
3: Yeah, that's, so they can put together a tour.
0: That is the big, big problem, is how artists can tour on the continent. You don't have to go... Just within West Africa is it difficult. But if the venues are connected, mm-hmm, and the Jazz Network, that's one of the purposes of the Jazz Network. Let the venues start connecting and talking to each other, knowing, listen, we've got this guy coming at this point in time. Can we put him in Abidjan? Can we put him in Togo, in Lomé? Can we put him in Benin? Can we put him in Lagos and Abuja? And you've got a tour in Dakar. And you've got a tour for at least 2-3 weeks, which pays everybody, you know?
3: Yeah.
0: So that's why...
1: Logistically, that's perfect.
0: Yeah.
1: That works, but we need to, as I say, we need to create the network.
0: The network needs to be, there. That's the purpose.
1: It needs to work.
0: Yeah.
1: We need to interact.
0: Yeah.
1: And we need to get that coastline sorted out.
0: Yeah.
1: Venue. Yeah. And one starts at the end and goes right across.
0: You go right across.
1: The line.
0: And it makes sense.
1: Of course it does.
0: Yeah.
1: And it gives What I've found a lot recently is a lot of these artists play and they don't have a support act.
0: Yeah.
1: And the support act was where we actually saw the newcomers.
0: Okay.
1: You know, and a lot of them now, it's probably because of, you know, finance or whatever.
0: Yeah.
1: But, you know, when you saw George Duke, you mm-hmm. saw you saw Courtney Pine supporting him.
0: Yes.
1: When Courtney Pine
0: was coming up, yeah.
1: And now he's up there, one of the big saxophonist players.
0: Yeah.
1: But, you know, that's when we used to have good support acts.
0: Yeah. Yeah.
1: And that was when we bought through the youngsters.
0: Yeah.
1: The new blood.
0: Yeah.
1: And that's what we're missing.
0: Yeah. Yeah. But listen, I tell you what, if Kusi is any example to go by, there's young blood over across the continent everywhere. They just need the opportunity. You know?
1: Yeah. They need the platform. We need to provide the platform,
0: For them to play on. To create the opportunity. Yeah. Absolutely. Absolutely.
1: That's all it is.
0: That's it.
1: I mean, Jazz Ahead for me is I know it's once a year and I genuinely look forward to it.
0: Yeah.
1: But if it was twice a year, it'd be amazing. I think Gus just had a heart attack.
0: I think he did.
3: Actually, seriously, I think there would be an argument for doing something that was aimed not at professionals in the business, which Jazz Ahead is. But you could take some of the acts from Jazz Ahead and actually do a festival for the public.
2: Which is what we're doing more and more, Segun. I have to tell you, we're doing every Friday of Jazz Ahead, we're doing this club night,
0: yeah.
2: which is okay. really for the people yeah. of Bremen and the surrounding...
0: How many venues were there this year for the club night? It was about 30.
1: Lots on the Friday night, there was loads.
2: Yeah, it's not only this year for the first time. It was not only on the Friday, but it was in a city next door, which yeah. is called Bremerhaven.
0: Yeah,
2: it was about an hour away.
0: Yeah,
2: it was on Saturday night.
0: Yeah,
2: so
0: as well.
2: Extending it, and also we're trying to make sure that Kusi played sort of a small tour around Jazz Ahead.
0: Yes, yeah, I know that, and also Sydney as well.
2: Also Sydney as well.
0: Sydney as well.
2: And I think that's really important because in these days, you know, flights are expensive.
0: Yeah,
1: yeah,
0: yeah.
2: Especially to come from the continent to Europe, and we need to make the most of it. And also, we want to reach as many people as possible.
0: Yeah.
2: As you said, Ozzy, you know, it's the same in Europe. We're establishing this network of clubs that where one of the clubs goes, we want to book this artist. They can all see, oh, we trust this club. It's kind of a similar situation. They have similar taste. And then they can book these artists too, and they can network all over this continent. And that for that to happen on the African continent.
0: Oh, that would be incredible.
1: Mind-blowing.
0: Yeah.
1: Absolutely mind-blowing.
0: Listen, guys, it's been amazing. It's been brilliant speaking to you all tonight. We've done 2 hours. Believe it or not, we've done 2 hours. So maybe we're going to have a part three to this. Okay. Listen, I'm not going to sign off with any music. I'm just going to say thank you so much to all of you for coming on today and making this what it was.
4: Thank you.
1: Thank you very much.
0: God's God bless you.
1: So lovely to meet you again.
0: Take care, guys.
1: Keep it real.
0: Thank you, Peter. Thank
1: you, Odette. Keep up on us, Gertz. We're here.
0: A bientôt. A bientôt, Kusi. A bientôt, Odette. Au revoir.
4: A bientôt. Au revoir.
1: A bientôt.
0: All right. Here we go. And this has been Jazz Ahead tonight with Kusi Maroon, Ozzy Huggins, Shemo Gunshea, Gertz Biora, Odette, and yours truly, the Bassman. Thank you so much for being with us tonight. Good night. God bless. And take care.
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12: I'm a stock analyst. The Nigeria of my dream is a country where there's a constant power supply. 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My dream about the Nigeria is a Nigeria where people will go to university and come out and have jobs waiting for them, not them running for pillar to post looking for jobs. The Nigeria of my dream is a Nigeria where you can take your passport to any embassy or anywhere and they'll gladly take it and stamp it for you. Not the one where they see you and what the first thing they think about is 419 or any other bad devices. That's basically the nature of my dream.
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6: 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Rodri!
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0: Lagos Sporties. 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

in our darkest hour, in my deepest despair, will you still care? Will you be there? In my trials and my tribulations, through our doubts and frustrations, in my violence, in my turbulence, through my fear and my confessions, in my anguish and my pain, through my joy and my sorrow, in the promise of another tomorrow, I'll never let you part.

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0: We discuss.
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1: Our friends on WhatsApp are in with messages. I work as a contract staff in one of the banks. We work like Jackie, but get paid peanuts in Nigeria. 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
6: My name is Paul. I'm a pharmacist. 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